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1: The pitch. Swing and a ground ball. Base hit up the middle. Richie Palacios gets the wave home. Throw to the plate by Kwan is cut off. And Ryan Vallade strikes again.
0: Welcome to the 2026 Tampa Bay Rays pregame show. Coming up, we'll preview today's game with Rays manager Kevin Cash, take you inside the clubhouse, and check in with the guys who'll bring you today's play-by-play, Andy Fried and Neil Solons.
2: One ball, two strikes. Righty on righty. The pitch. Swing and a miss. He got him. And Kevin Kelly fans Stanton, and the Yankees leave him loaded.

0: everybody. My name is Chris Adams. While Derek DeBose is back at our network studios, and your Tampa Bay Rays are still out on the West Coast getting ready for game one of three tonight against the Mariners in Seattle. This is at T-Mobile Park, of course, and the Rays do come into the Emerald City on a three-game winning streak. They are 68-46 now, still in first place in the American League East. The Seattle Mariners, they're just 56-60, and they have lost 10 of their last 15 games while averaging just 3.2 runs per game over that span. And the Rays are coming off of a sweep of the Rockies in Colorado following a 4-0 shutout victory in the series finale on Thursday. That was thanks to what Nick Martinez did, 5 2/3 scoreless innings. The Rays also got a couple of triples from Victor Mesa Jr. in each of the first two innings. And, of course, the 33rd home run of the season from Junior Caminero, now second in all of Major League Baseball, behind only Houston's Yordan Alvarez, who has 35 of them. First pitch tonight will be at 9:45, and it will be Drew Rasmussen, the Washingtonian. He's a right-handed pitcher, of course, 10-5 with a 2.95 ERA. He'll be pitching in front of plenty of family and friends this evening against another right-hander named Logan Gilbert. Gilbert 8-6 with a 3.46 ERA. And we'll see if the Rays can make it four in a row on their last West Coast road trip of the season. But right now, to give you an additional preview of this one, let's send it out to Seattle for the first time today. Here are the two guys who will bring you all of the action tonight, Neil Solons and Doug Wechter.
1: Thanks, Chris. As we get set for a one night only of a three-man booth here in Seattle, Andy Freed, Doug Wechter with me. And Andy, the Rays are coming off a really good series against Colorado.
2: They sure did. I mean, how in the world do you throw 16 consecutive scoreless innings at Coors Field? Really, really remarkable. And, okay, the top of the rotation, Nick Martinez did his thing. Doug, we'll see what Drew Rasmussen could do today in a homecoming for him.
3: Yeah, I can't wait. Look, you know, Drew Rasmussen, he does pitch well against Seattle just over the course of his career, but he's also been pitching some of the best baseball I've seen in a long time from Drew, and Drew's always been very consistent, but his last couple games, he has been outstanding. Just putting the ball where he wants to, commanding the zone and getting deeper into the game, so I fully expect him to have another great outing today, and he's going to need it most likely because Logan Gilbert on the other side is a really good pitcher for Seattle.
1: He really is, and Seattle, while they're under 500, they're only a few games back in the division, and they've got a lot of motivation with another anniversary celebration. Second straight year we're here for that.
2: You know, they have tended to finish very strong. You think in some of these pennant runs that they've had, and even the run all the way to Game 7 of the LCS last year, they're a concerning team. I know they're four games under 500, Doug. There is too much talent on this team for them to be this quiet for much longer.
3: Well, and it seems like we're always here on a party. I think they just like to party when we come into town. It's going to be a fun celebration. Celebration weekend here. The crowd's going to be electric. The stadium's going to be packed, and it's going to be a great environment, but they are a good team, and they do have a lot of talent on this team. You know, the record might not show how talented this team is, so you do have to take them very, very serious.
1: No doubt. As far as the pregame show goes, I'll chat with Mark Topkin, Andy his normal chat with Kevin Cash. Right now we go back to Tampa Bay and Chris Adams Wall.
0: All right, thanks very much, guys. We appreciate it. The Rays Radio pregame show, though, is brought to you by Sherwin-Williams. 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And we will go to our first break here on the Rays Radio pregame show, but when we come back, as Neil told you, we'll have Andy Freed's daily conversation with Rays manager Kevin Cash, and then Neil will sit down with Mark Topkin of the Tampa Bay Times as we get you ready for game one of three out at T-Mobile Park in Seattle, Washington, between the Rays and the Mariners, between Drew Rasmussen and Logan Gilbert. All of that and a whole lot more is coming up right after this on the Rays Baseball Network.
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0: Chris Adams, Wall back with you here on the Rays Radio pregame show. Derek DeBose back at Command Center, and the Rays and Mariners almost ready to go in game one of three at T-Mobile Park. 9:45 p.m. first pitch. It'll be the righty Drew Rasmussen against Seattle right-hander Logan Gilbert. Rasmussen has won three consecutive starts coming into tonight. He has an ERA of one flat over that span. That's just two earned runs allowed over his last 18 innings to go along with 24 strikeouts. And he, of course, is back home in his home state of Washington. So we'll look forward to him pitching in front of family and friends, and we'll see if the Rays can make it four straight victories in the series opener. But right now, let's send it back out to Seattle. Andy Freed is standing by with Rays manager Kevin Cash.
9: Chris, thank you very much. It's the Rays and the Seattle Mariners, and the Rays are on a roll again, having taken all three against the Colorado Rockies. And now we're joined by the manager, Kevin Cash. And Skipper, after an off day yesterday, it's good to be back to the field. But let's talk about what just happened in Colorado. For the Rays pitching staff to throw 16 innings scoreless against that team in that ballpark was pretty remarkable.
10: Yeah, incredible. Remarkable. I agree. I couldn't have been more impressed. You know, the bullpen came in the night before in the middle game, and we won a big game due in large part by their efforts of not allowing Colorado to score anymore. Created some momentum for ourselves going into that getaway day, the day game, and probably the right guy on the mound in Nick Martinez. You know he's always going to be prepared, and if there was any adjustment needed to kind of bounce back from his last start, trust that he was going to do that, and he certainly did. We got him two early runs real quick, and you know, I'm glad we were able to add more, but the way Nick pitched, that's really all he needed.
9: You said before the game that perhaps the changeup could be the equalizer or the separator, I forgot what word you used, for that game. Is that the way it played out?
10: I think so, and I think the only reason I said that, I think it's always the pitch for Nick, but we seem to have some information that tells us that the changeup plays a little bit more consistent and true to the pitch it is in Colorado with the elevation. Some of those sinkers and some of those carry fastballs and breaking balls, they come up a little bit shorter. You still got to make pitches and execute and command the ball where you want, and Nick does that really well, whether it's a cutter, a fastball, and definitely the changeup.
9: I'm always impressed with when there are jams, how he keeps his cool and gets out of it. I thought his biggest moment was a first and second no out and then a fly ball turning into a first and third one out situation, getting the double play against Beck. He needed the ground ball there.
10: Yeah, he definitely did. He's not necessarily a ground ball pitcher, but you know, Kyle goes out there, gives a good message, you know, not to try to chase the pitch here right now. Let's execute one pitch at a time. You said it, got the fly ball and then a huge double play, and the momentum coming off the field that created for us, because I believe at the time it was still 2-0 and the Rockies were threatening, and we saw enough of the Rockies to know that if you give them any runway.

0: gets the home run. I can only imagine. I'm glad he's not on the Rockies. I can only imagine how many he'd hit there. He likes hitting at Coors Field. I guess everyone does.
1: Yeah, I mean, Cammy, he's putting together quite the season, and I think we all, you and I talked about, once he got to 30, things are going to probably start coming a little easier, and it probably helps that you go into Colorado with that elevation, but the three balls that he hit out in Colorado, they go out of any ballpark, no problem. The third one on the final day game, that's a pretty impressive poke to go with that far out.
0: Two final questions about the offense. Chandler Simpson gets the base hit. And I don't, you know what, I probably shouldn't have overlooked the whole series that Aranda had, too. Six RBIs, gets the first run in, and then Chandler gets the other run on the opposite field. He's like king of the slap hit over the infield when you need him.
1: Yeah, he definitely is. Chandler's doing a lot of things. And I'm not saying quietly, but he's not being talked about. I think he's second in the American League in hitting. That's really impressive, you know, from maybe where he came from, because there was probably a six-week slump in there. And with Johnny Aranda, it's huge for us to get him going. Hopefully he's hot now. Now let's see if we can find a way to get Yandy going again. The offense will really start firing.
0: The add-on run that you got in the seventh inning I thought was particularly interesting, and maybe just shows what the Rays can do, and I fantasize about what it might look like in a couple of months when it really counts, potentially in postseason. A walk, a stolen base where the pitcher kind of froze up, and two bunts. What does that say to you? What impresses you about that?
1: These guys are playing winning baseball and doing everything they can to get add-on runs in any situation. And I love the way we did it. Very effortlessly, very under control. 40 got a great bunt down. And then Mesa's bunting skills, you know, he made it look simple, and it's not that easy.
0: It's not. The Rays win it 4-0. They shut out and then sweep the Colorado Rockies. Rays and Mariners coming up. We'll talk to Kevin about it right after this on the Rays Radio Network.
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0: Back here to Seattle, it's the Rays and the Mariners for game one of this three-game weekend set. Once again with the manager, Kevin Cash. Drew Rasmussen goes today, and this is the time, Kevin, I would imagine you want to keep that momentum rolling. The Rays built some against the Rockies over the week, and now you got Drew coming home to pitch against the Mariners.
1: Yeah, without a doubt. And right guy on the mound to set a tone for us. Know that this Seattle Mariner team, I could care less what the record says. They're a very talented team. They do a lot of things really well on both sides of the ball, probably highlighted by their starting pitching. But we got a really good starting pitcher going for us. Set that tone early of strikes. Get all those fastballs going. Maybe see the occasional changeup here and there because of the lefties they got in the lineup.
0: The only bad thing that's happened recently, really health-wise, is Ben Williamson, what happened with the hamstring? What's a prognosis? And we saw Carson Williams roaming around.
1: Yeah, unfortunate for us, and definitely Ben. He's such a big part of our club. We're going to miss him for some time now. He got the hamstring pretty good. It's going to be multiple weeks, I think, from what I heard, you know, 4 to 6 to be optimistic. We'll see where it goes from there, but know that Ben will do everything to work himself, will himself to get back into, you know, on our roster, in our lineup here soon, but it's going to take some time, certainly in the early goings.
0: Kevin, thank you as always.
1: All right, thank you.
0: Rays manager Kevin Cash, back home now to Chris.
6: All right, thanks very much, Andy, and to the Rays skipper Kevin Cash. That is a really tough loss, though, for the Rays, and Ben Williamson going down. Sounds like 4 to 6 weeks. Hopefully he'll be back before then, because the Rays really could use his defense. He's had a pretty good year at the plate also, but now an opportunity for Carson Williams. We'll see how he does in his return to Tampa Bay. We'll go to another break, though, here on the show. When we come back, we'll have Neil Solons' conversation with Mark Topkin of the Tampa Bay Times. That's right after this on the Rays Baseball Network.
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6: And welcome back to the Rays Radio pregame show, everybody. The Rays and the Mariners will get off the ground tonight at 9:45 in game one of their three-game series at T-Mobile Park. It'll be Drew Rasmussen against Logan Gilbert in a battle of righties. But now to tell you more about it, let's send it out to the Emerald City once again. Neil Solons is standing by with Mark Topkin of the Tampa Bay Times.
7: Thanks, Chris. We're now in Seattle getting set for the Rays and Mariners on this Friday night. Mark Topkin of the Tampa Bay Times with me. And Topper Boy, what a good series it was for the Rays in Colorado to start this trip.
8: It was, Neil, and a sweep and a lot of good things that happened during that. Obviously, Nick Martinez's strong outing on his birthday was pretty good. Junior Caminero's three home runs. He said he would like to stay there for a few more days if he could. And we saw his first bat flip as a big leaguer. We reminded him he had a kind of one in a Dominican playoff game that was kind of cool. But he said that was his first one in the big leagues. He just watched that ball go and felt like it was worthy of it. So, yeah, there was a lot good that happened there. Then the Rays had the day off. I mean, some people chilled out. Some people went up in seaplanes and everything like that, from what I hear. You. And then, you know, Mariners team that's struggling a little bit, but it's a big weekend here in Seattle. They're going to name their top 50 players in history. They've got an alumni home run derby today. And maybe if the Rays ever do something like that, you could come back as an alumni announcer or something. So, a lot of cool things happening, but for the Rays, most importantly, they got to keep winning. The Red Sox keep winning. The Yankees are supposedly getting Judge back, they say. Stanton took BP yesterday. Things could be happening. It's going to be interesting.
7: It certainly should be a fun race, and those are the three teams, the Rays, the Red Sox, the Yankees, not only in the East, but in the entire American League at this point in time. It was an off day yesterday, and you mentioned what some of us did off the field, but in terms of the on-field stuff, there was a lot of roster stuff to catch up on.
8: Yeah, I mean, most importantly, I guess, you know, you would say Craig Kimbrell would have had the opportunity to go to Durham and stay in the organization. He elected free agency. Steven Wilson, a guy that they got in the offseason, he was DFA'd, so I'm assuming he'll probably move on. And then Chase Selesky, who was DFA'd earlier this week, was claimed off waiver. So a little bit of shuffling kind of at the, you would call kind of the bottom tier of the roster there. But the Rays feel good where they are. You have Carson Williams up here today to replace Ben Williamson, who we talked about a little bit. And he's been playing some second base. He's been struggling a little bit at AAA, but he said, you know, it's been kind of an ebb and flow for him with the adjustments. He knows there's work he has to do. You know, maybe the change of scenery helps. We've seen that before where guys struggle in AAA and they come up here and do better in the majors. So he's going to play. I mean, it sounds like it'll be a similar platoon situation as it was when it was Williamson and Palacios. It'll be Palacios and Williams. Now, don't mix those names up on the air, by the way.
7: I will try not to. You did get a chance to talk to Ben. What is the prognosis for his hamstring?
8: Yeah, he, you know, he just said he'd never had anything like this before. He did use the phrase that he felt something pop, which is a bad sign. They didn't give us the grade. But talking to Kevin Cash, it sounds like, you know, he said he's going to be out for some time. And there's 7 weeks or so left in the regular season. And I asked Cash, you know, are they hoping he'll, you know, he said they're hoping he'll get back by then, but probably no guarantee. So probably see, I think these first 2 weeks from what Cash said will be kind of key, whatever kind of progress he makes. But, Yeah, Ben Williams has been a pretty valuable player. I mean, not just playing at second base, but also to be able to fill in at short, which I think is probably part of the reason why Carson Williams is here. They know he can play shortstop and play a decent shortstop. So, Cash even mentioned, you know, a possibility. Carson's played a couple games at third. If there was a situation where they pinch ran, you would never pinch hit for Junior Caminero. Pinch ran for Junior Caminero, and Carson needed to pop over to third. That would be a possibility also.
7: No doubt Ben's been quite important. So has Chandler Simpson, who today we found out won the Heart and Hustle Award.
8: God, you see, these are major league segues. Chris Adams Wall was trying to do some big league segues the other day, but you always have the real big league segues. Yeah, I mean, cool. Look, we all know the hustle part for Chandler Simpson, but like Cash said, the heart part is just the attitude he has, the dedication he has. You know, Cash talked about how much he wants, how much Chandler wants to get better, and that really stands out about him. And I think we've all talked to Chandler, and you appreciate, you know, he's humble about his success and says there's always more he wants to do. And I think you're seeing that. And that award is given by the Major League Baseball Players Alumni Association. Former players are the ones who vote. Some of whom are the people that are around the Rays, obviously. So each team has a winner, and then there's an overall winner. But for Chandler Simpson, in his first full big league season, second overall, to be honored like that's pretty cool.
7: Pretty amazing indeed. And speaking of amazing, Cam Boozer's story is amazing. You had a chance to talk to him, and here he is playing in this ballpark that his dad helped build. First time he's doing it?
8: Yeah, he talked about, I mean, look, the story of what he overcame, both in personal off-the-field issues and injuries. I've written about that, and you know, certainly I'll repost that, I'm sure, on TampaBay.com or on Twitter today or X today. But what he overcame and the fact that, you know, he lived here, and he said, you know, he was out of baseball driving into the city to work, like construction kind of work, putting up like audio panels in a music studio or something. His dad did help build this. He said he'd come here once in a while to go to games, but always wanted to play baseball on the field here, and he never has. He didn't get back here with the Red Sox or the White Sox. This is his first time back, and, I mean, you were standing there. He got a little emotional. He had to pause a couple times, and his mom and dad and his sisters will be here tonight, his high school coach, and, you know, he kind of admitted he's going to have to take a breath when he gets out there on the mound, and you know, it's... You know, we hear these guys say this stuff, and sometimes you think, oh, yeah, but I think you could feel it, and I think you did, too, just talking to him, how much this really means to him.
7: No doubt. It's a great story, and we look forward to that and more from you, Topper, over the course of this weekend here in Seattle.
8: All right, anytime, and have a good time in the three-man radio booth tonight.
7: We're going to do our best. Let's go back to the guy who's all alone back in Tampa Bay, Chris Adams Wall.
6: Yeah, all alone indeed. We'll go to another break, though, here on the show. And when we come back, we'll get you all set for first pitch between the Rays and the Mariners. That's right after this on the Rays Baseball Network.
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19: Kelly in comes plateward, and a swing and a little looper. Back of second. It's going to drop base hit. Simpson rounding third. He's going to come home. There will be no throw. Jonathan Aranda does it again. His second walk-off this year, and the Rays with a clean sweep of the Giants. They come back to take it 2-1 and 10.
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6: As the 0-2 is cut on and missed for strike three. And a five-pitch fourth for Drew Rasmussen, who picks up strikeout number three.
13: Crown Automotive, the better way to buy for over 50 years.
14: Caminero sends one way up into the air in a deep center field. Martin turns and admires, and over the batter's eye. Home run, Caminero. What a shot. It's 1-0 Rays.
13: To bring you the play-by-play of today's game, here are the voices of the Rays, Andy Freed and Neil Solons.
14: Welcome, everyone, to Seattle, Washington. The road trip for the Rays has come northwest from Denver, and we are getting ready for game one of three, a weekend set for the Rays against the Seattle Mariners. And along with Neil Solons and Doug Wechter, I'm Andy Freed, bidding you welcome to the ballpark here in Seattle, where it's a celebratory weekend. The Mariners are celebrating 50 seasons of Seattle Mariner baseball. For them this year, though, it has been a bit of a downturn for a team that was one game away from the World Series. They have dipped to four games under 500. They are 56-60 for the year, coming off a series loss against the Detroit Tigers, where they were outscored 21-4 and lost 11-0 yesterday. Meantime, the Rays, quite the opposite. After losing 2 of 3 against the White Sox last weekend, the Rays went to Colorado and took all three, one of them in extra innings, in fact, the 11-inning game where they came back with 2 in the 9th and then 2 in the 11th to win. And then what did they do 2 days ago? They blanked the Colorado Rockies at Coors Field. A shutout for Nick Martinez, Tyler Wells, Garrett Clevenger, and Cam Boozer. The Rays pitching staff held the Rockies to no runs over their last 16 innings. Think of that. How good were the Rays pitching? No runs for the home team at Coors Field with the elevation and the altitude and all of that, and they just did not allow them to score. Today, a homecoming of sorts for Drew Rasmussen. Drew will take to the mound today, having already pitched well against the Mariners last year here. A game similar on a Friday night where he pitched well, and then a Cal Raleigh home run late in the game turned it around, and the Rays lost 3-2. Drew is 10-5 on the year from nearby Puyallup, Washington, and he's got all kind of family and friends in the ballpark today to watch him go for his 11th win of the year. The Mariners, meantime, go with Logan Gilbert, who is their number one, you might say, in their rotation. Their opening day starter from this year and from last year, a guy that has been a game one starter in postseason series. He's also a guy that came back and worked two innings in game seven of the league championship series in relief last year. He is a Mariner through and through. And he pitched well against the Rays back on July the 11th, but Rays ended up pulling out a victory. He was tagged for four runs over six innings. It's the beginning of a three-game series. The Rays tonight, tomorrow night, and then Sunday afternoon before we head on to Sacramento and get ready to take on the A's beginning next week. As the game begins today, the Rays have a 4.5-game lead over the Yankees in first place, and the Red Sox 5 games out beginning today, but last I looked, they were blowing out the A's, and the Red Sox are on some kind of run, a miraculous run of 31-5 to make themselves relevant again here in the American League East. Well, we got a chance to, well, Neil got a chance to talk to Chandler Simpson. He was named the winner of the Heart and Hustle Award, the representative from the Rays. They'll pick one for all of Major League Baseball before the end of the year. So a tip of the cap for sure to Chandler Simpson, and I don't think anyone had any argument whatsoever with that choice of Chandler. When Neil caught up to him, he said, well, what does it mean to be the Rays recipient of the Heart and Hustle Award?
20: Progressive knows there's no one more important to your team than your pet.
21: Yeah, it means a lot. Just as people out there that recognize what I bring to the game, that recognize my heart and hustle, just doing all the things on the baseball field to help the team win, and just playing it the right way.
22: When you hear the words heart and hustle, what do each of those words mean to you, and how does it shown in your play?
21: Yeah, I mean, I feel like the hard part is just the grit mentality that you have to bring to baseball on an everyday basis. I mean, it'll beat you down if you're not have the competitive spirit and mindset. And then the hustle part, I mean, that's something, I feel like it's both things that you can control at the end of the day. So the fact that I'm being rewarded for something I control is very honored and blessed to be a part of. So,
22: yeah, what was your thought when you first got the word, and how did they tell you?
21: First got the word, I saw it on Instagram, and that's how I found out, but I was definitely honored, and yeah, I just got to continue to make good on it.
22: In terms of this first, your first real full season, because you did spend a little time back in the minors last year, to be honored like this, what does that mean to you?
21: Yeah, it means a lot. The fact that I was able to just be blessed and to given the opportunity to be up here every day and just play and showcase my skills, I mean, that's a blessing in itself. But to be recognized for how I approach the game, how I play the game, is a whole different level, so I'm definitely appreciative.
22: What are you learning in this first full year? Because I think you had said in another interview, this has almost been like your true rookie year because you've had to learn so much on the fly.
21: Yeah, learn a lot. I'm just learning a lot about myself, about the game, how there's ebbs and flows to it, how you can dig yourself in the holes and then dig your way out, how to continue to be a good teammate, be positive while going through different ebbs and flows, being the same person every day. So I'm learning a lot.
22: Does that kind of exemplify the heart part of this?
21: Yeah.
22: In heart and hustle is being able to dig yourself out?
21: Yeah, most definitely. I mean, I feel like it just goes back to just being the same person every day, no matter what's happening. You can control the heart and the hustle, so just making sure you controlling that and everything else will follow suit.
22: Did you get to talk to your family or at least text with them? And what did it mean to them to hear that you got an award?
21: Yeah, I texted my dad. He texted me congrats and told me to keep going. And he's like, this is what exemplifies you, and you got to continue to build on it.
14: Chandler Simpson speaking about his parents and speaking about being the Rays recipient of the Heart and Hustle Award. And Neil, no surprise. And is anyone even noticing the fact that Chandler has now jumped into third place in the American League in hitting? Just 1 point behind Yandy Diaz. Jordan Alvarez leading the way. But I'm looking forward to the rest of the league talking a little bit more about how Chandler Simpson has turned his season around.
7: Chandler, in fact, was asked today about moving that high in terms of batting average in baseball, and he didn't really realize it and said, well, I still got 2 months, so it's more important to be there at the end than it is right now. We got a lot of baseball to be played, and he's so focused on the day-to-day and just getting better every day. I think that's why he's doing what he's doing, and he's certainly deserving of that award.
14: Kevin Cash said before the game, he has not been around a player that has more effort put forth than Chandler Simpson in trying to improve his defense. Meantime, Doug, as we get ready for baseball today, when you come to Seattle, pitching is always the name of the game. And for Logan Gilbert, he'll be starting today against Drew Rasmus. I know you always said you loved pitching here at this ballpark.
0: Absolutely. Well, I love the ballpark anyways. This ballpark in general is one of my favorite places to come to. It was one of my favorite places to play. But pitching here, they have always had a history of really good pitching. Logan Gilbert fits right in. He's one of those guys who comes at you with a few different offerings. Big, tall right-hander, 6'6", mid to upper 90s, nasty split finger, and just really does a good job of pounding the strike zone. And, on the race side of thing, look, Drew Rasmussen is throwing the ball as well as I've ever seen. He's gone out there the last couple games and really set the tone. He's commanding the ball. He's got all his pitches working for him, and now he's utilizing that changeup even more, which is becoming a true weapon. So it should be a fantastic matchup tonight.
14: Should be capacity crowds all weekend for the Rays against the Seattle Mariners. I'm Andy Free with Neil Simulans and Doug Wechter. When we come back, we'll have starting lineups and first pitch, the Rays and the Mariners. Beginning of the series coming up next on the Rays Radio Network.
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7: 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Officially, Ben Williamson with a hamstring pull went on the injured list today, and the Rays have called up Carson Williams to take his place on the roster. Meanwhile, in our out-of-town scoreboard from Visit Tampa Bay, vacation like a champ. 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Rays start the night 4.5 up on the Yankees and 5 on the Red Sox in the American League East. That's also for the best mark in the league. And the Red Sox continue to roll. They were routing the A's at last look. 13-1 now in the top half of the ninth. Yankees delayed by rain are scoreless in the top of the third, hosting the Atlanta Braves. Now time for our starting lineups for tonight. 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Time to thrive. We'll start with Seattle, managed by Dan Wilson, and they are 56-60, a bit of a surprise. Leading things off will be the former Oriole in right field, that's Taylor Ward. Hitting second and playing second is Cole Young, best defensive second baseman right now in the game. The number three batter with former Ray, it's Randy Arozarena. Arozarena is in left field. Hitting cleanup is Dominic Canzone. Canzone is the designated hitter. The fifth-place batter did not play in the last series between these two teams in Tampa Bay. That's Julio Rodriguez, who is in center. Josh Naylor bats sixth tonight. He'll be the first baseman. Hitting seventh is Brendan Donovan. He also was on the injured list when these two teams squared off right before the All-Star break. Donovan at third base. Batting eighth for the first time this year is last year's MVP runner-up, Cal Raleigh.
3: Raleigh catches, and the shortstop, Colt Emerson, will round out the lineup for the Seattle Mariners. So again, it's Ward, Young, Arozarena, Canzone, Rodriguez, Naylor, Donovan, Raleigh, and Emerson. That's the lineup for Seattle with the talented right-hander Logan Gilbert on the hill. Lineup cards being exchanged or don't play it as we speak. The Rays start the night 68-46, just a couple wins away from becoming the first American League team with 70 victories this year. And here's how Kevin Cash's group will look. Yandy Diaz will lead things off. He's the designated hitter. Hitting second and playing first base is Jonathan Aranda. The number three batter is Junior Caminero, now second in baseball in home runs with 33. Yordan Alvarez of the Astros, the only one with more, and he's got just two more than Junior. The cleanup man is Liam Hicks. Hicks is behind the plate, his second start there, and third overall since coming over from the Marlins. The number five batter is Red Hot Chandler Simpson, the Heart and Hustle Award winner, as you heard, will be in left field tonight for the Tampa Bay Rays. Batting sixth and giving Cedric Mullins a rest in center field is Johnny DeLuca. DeLuca in center. Hitting seventh is Victor Mesa Jr. He just had two triples his last contest. Batting eighth at second base will be Richie Palacios. And Taylor Walls is the shortstop. And Walls rounds out the order. So again, Diaz, Aranda, and Caminero. Hicks, Simpson, DeLuca, Mesa, Palacios, Walls. That's the lineup for the Tampa Bay Rays, or starting lineups from Republic Bank. Time to thrive. Rays are going to wear their navy blue tops and gray pants as they did throughout most of their series against the Colorado Rockies. The bright blue tops with the yellow numerals and names on the back and the black pants are the ones worn by the Seattle Mariners on this night. And as we wait for Seattle to take the field at the start of their 50th anniversary celebration, let's set the umpires. Doug Eddings has the plate. Emil Jimenez at first. Gabe Morales at second. And Mike Malinsky is the umpire at third. So again, Eddings, the crew chief on the plate. Emil Jimenez at first. Gabe Morales at second. Mike Malinsky over at third. Logan Gilbert, who played his college ball at Stetson, on the mound to take his warm-up tosses. And with that, let's get to our pitching preview. It is from Canes Furniture, quality selection value. That's the confidence of Canes. Doug, what do you look for tonight from Logan Gilbert, and what makes him tough?
0: Yeah, 29-year-old right-hander. Look, being 6'6" on the mound and having a six-pitch mix can make him very tough, but I think one of the best qualities about him is the fact that he's a strike thrower. I mean, he goes out there and has a 5.4% walk rate, and just so you understand what that means, 8.4% walk rate is major league average, which means he just flat out attacks you. 96, 97 miles an hour with a four-seamer. He's got a slider, a split finger, a sweeper change, and a cutter. And get this, he has four different pitch types that have 30 or above whiff rate. And what that means is he's got four different weapons that he can strike you out with. So big-time strikeout guy, guy who pounds the strike zone, and a guy who's had a lot of success in this building at home this year. He's 7-3 in 13 games. So the Rays offense has their work cut out for him. But remember, they are coming off that series in Colorado where the offense looked really, really good. So hopefully they can carry that momentum out here against Logan Gilbert.
3: Certainly would be nice as the Rays face Gilbert for the second time this season. We've got a gorgeous day here in Seattle. The dome is open. We're expecting that throughout the course of the weekend as the Rays play the first of three in the second leg of their three-city road trip out west that will conclude in West Sacramento against the A's Monday, Tuesday, and Wednesday. Well, it's just like Broadway. One night only for one night only. We have Andy Freed back with us in the booth. It's a three-man group. Partner, glad to have you back with us, and you're all set for the play-by-play to get us started, Rays and Seattle.
14: I'm just glad you survived the tour of the seaplane. We'll get into it real quick. How was it?
3: It was exhilarating.
14: Fantastic. Glad you survived it. Neil got the best view of all of us. Well, we got a pretty darn good view here in the booth for a big crowd on a Friday night in Seattle for the first-place Rays and the third-place Mariners. But the Mariners, don't be fooled. They're not that far from first themselves. We are ready to go from Seattle, and the first pitch of the night from Logan Gilbert to Yandy Diaz is swung on and missed. 6:46 local time. The Rays and the Mariners get underway. The Rays did take two of three against Seattle. The Tropicana Field for what was Longo Legacy Weekend, and now the Mariners having their own 50-season celebration here this weekend in the state of Washington. Yandy reaches for it, swings and misses at another one, and it's 0-2. Brady Williams coaching third, Corey Dickerson at first. For both of these teams, wearing dark blue jerseys today. Nothing and two to Yandy Diaz. Gilbert out of his windup, and here he throws. Lined into right, hit well, but not well enough. Ward reaches up over his shoulder, and a shadow turns to sunshine. He makes the catch, and there's one out. You know, Doug, we often talk about the best time to get a pitcher is early, but for Gilbert, it seems like more so than most other pitchers.
0: Yeah, it's interesting, and I think you're reading my highlighted notes here, Andy. You must be, we're thinking on the same page, buddy. He has an ERA in the fives in the first inning, but after the first inning, it all settles in for him. So, just like a lot of other folks on the mound, if you're going to get to him, you have got to get to him early before he really locks it in.
14: All right, here is Jonathan Aranda coming off a six RBI series against Colorado. Left-hand batter against the right-handed throws of Gilbert, and he throws low and inside 1-0. The game that Gilbert pitched against the Rays July the 11th, he actually probably pitched a little bit better than what four runs and six and two-thirds would show. Two inherited runs came in late in the game. Aranda takes right down the middle, and a strike is called. The Rays were able to scratch a run against him on a Ben Williamson RBI double, and then later on a Jonathan Aranda RBI double himself. But that was the game, if you remember. The Rays were leading 2-1. Gilbert was pitching into the seventh inning, and with one out and the bases empty, he allowed a double to Aranda, who slices one foul over the Rays dugout on third. And it's one ball and two strikes. And then they decided to intentionally walk Junior Caminero. Remember, there was a visit on the mound where we thought they might be taking him out. They ended up leaving him in. He walked Junior. They brought in Gabe Spire. And Ryan Vallade on the first pitch hit a three-run home run that ended up leading the Rays to a 6-1 win. And Gilbert got tagged with a loss. Aranda takes just outside. And it's two balls, two strikes. And I'll tell you what, every time you face the Mariners, man, you just get a good starting pitcher every single day. And I think they still are a team that are always on the verge of getting on a hot streak and still winning this AL West. Aranda takes breaking ball inside, and it runs full 3-2.
0: I think one of the cool things about the Seattle organization when you're talking about pitching, it's always been rich with history of pitching. They draft the majority of these guys who get to the big leagues. A lot of other clubs, you know, they acquire through trades or they're finding creative ways to get new guys on the mound. But Seattle just seems like they do such a good job of developing the minor leagues.
14: They just don't miss on those top picks for pitchers. 3-2 to Aranda, swung on the miss, strike three. You look here at Gilbert, their top pick in 2018. Kirby tomorrow, their top pick in 2019. And Emerson Hancock on Sunday, their top pick in 2020. I mean, you can't do much better than that.
0: Let's set the defense for us real quick right here. Left to right, Randy Rosarena, Julio Rodriguez, Taylor Ward. Third to first, Brandon Donovan, Cole Emerson, Cole Young over at second base, Josh Naylor at first, and Cal Raleigh behind the plate, Andy.
14: Here is Junior Caminero coming off a three-homer series against Colorado. And Gilbert's first one is taken low and outside, ball one. Junior, when we got to Colorado, said, I heard the ball travels well here. He'll make it travel where anywhere, but he would loft those fly balls up in the altitude, and he would test the true moniker of Mile High City. Three homers there, but now he's at sea level. On 1-0, popped him up out of play to the right side. And it's one ball, one strike.
0: You know, the interesting thing about his bombs, every one of them, I mean, none of them were Colorado home runs, right? Every single one of them would have gotten out into any ballpark. Now, did the pitches move a little bit different or a little less? Yeah, maybe. But, I mean, look, Caminero, he doesn't get shorted on bombs, man.
14: He doesn't need that extra help. Gilbert overthrows a breaking ball that goes to the backstop. And two balls and one strike to Junior. Gilbert stands tall, about 6'6", like Neil said, from Stetson. Went to Wakiva High School in Apopka back home in our state of Florida. Two balls and a strike, and now here he comes. Swing and a miss, and it is 2-2.
0: Well, I'm really liking the breaking ball right now out of Gilbert's hand. He's just spinning it. Looks very tight. He's controlling it. He's putting it where he wants to. And, you know, one of the things with him, even though he's a power pitcher, he knows how to throw secondary pitches even in behind in counts.
14: You just don't know what he's going to throw in any count. It seems like he's comfortable with most pitches, even when he is, like Doug says, behind. The 2-2 to Caminero is bounced in, and it runs full 3-2.
0: Well, right when I say he's got pinpoint command with a breaking ball, he threw one about, what, 55 feet?
14: Yeah.
0: Is that about right?
14: Set him up.
0: That's forecasting.
14: Full count 3-2 here to Caminero. Liam Hicks is on deck. We're two out of the bases empty. A big nod by Logan Gilbert. All the elbows and knees coming together, and the payoff pitch is outside and a challenge requested by Raleigh. Doug Eddings is the home plate umpire.
4: The catcher's challenge of ball call.
14: And he is the crew chief. Crowd will pretty much tell you whether it was a strike or a ball if it ever comes up on the video board. Here it comes. Ball four. The gasp from the crowd goes up, and Junior Caminero draws a two-out walk, and the Mariners will be down. Wow, the Mariners will be down.
4: Seattle has one more challenge.
14: As Doug says, Doug Eidings, it is, says, down to one challenge. From that says less than a tenth of an inch.
0: So it missed by a seam.
14: Yes, it. If that, I mean, it's incredible. All right, so they'll get Gilbert out of the stretch here. And up comes Liam Hicks, the new Rays catcher. And the left-hand batter pops it up high and foul, left side, and this goes down and into the lower deck. People still coming in on this Friday night in Seattle. We bumped into a lady who had driven up from Portland, Oregon. She said it normally takes about 4 hours, but she's going to spend the weekend up here. She said she ran into traffic, took 6 hours, and boy, they are the northwest part of the United States' team. Hicks lifts one in the air, shallow left. Here comes Randy Arozarena in and to his left. He's under it, and he's got it to retire the side. Logan Gilbert, a scoreless first, and Drew Rasmussen already to the mound. We go to the last of the first in Seattle. Rays nothing. Mariners on the way after this on the Rays Radio Network.
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0: 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That's the confidence of Kane in taking the mound for the Tampa Bay Rays. Drew Rasmussen, home state of Washington. He's 31 years old, right-handed pitcher, 10-5 on the year, 2.91 on the ERA in 21 games. He's got 117 in third innings, 122 punchouts, and he has been very sharp his last three starts, 3-0 with a 1 ERA, 24 punchouts to only 3 walks versus Seattle. Over his career, 2-0 with a 1.40 ERA. So he is very comfortable in this building, very comfortable going up against these Mariners, Andy.
14: With family and friends in attendance, no doubt. He'll be pitching against the team that he has his best career ERA against. Doug mentioned that 1.4 ERA. That's top in Drew's career. And a new acquisition from the Orioles, Taylor Ward, takes a first pitch strike, and it's 0-1. Ward and then Young and Arozarena against the native of Puyallup, Washington. And I asked around to make sure that I was saying it right.
0: You know what? I'm glad you said it first.
14: The 0-1 fastball swung on a miss, and it is 0-2. What is it about what he's doing, Doug, that makes you think that he's throwing the best that you've seen him?
0: Because he's just so repeatable. He's commanding the zone, and he's got all of his pitches working at the same time. Sometimes as a pitcher, you go out there, and you might not have all the feel.
14: This one's lifted in the air towards shallow right field, playable for Mesa Jr. Drifting to it towards the foul line a couple of steps, and That's one out here on three pitches to start the game.
0: And if you just look at the way he's attacking, right? So a lot of times Drew will go out there and maybe not get a ton of swing and miss. I think at this point in time, the last couple outings, he's gotten swing and miss. He's also gotten weak contact. So really, he's attacking on all fronts, and he's executing all kinds of pitches on all kinds of counts. I just never seen him as sharp as this.
14: He's been terrific. And now here is Cole Young, left-hand batter, with Caminero in shallow at third. And he digs ball one high, 1-0. The issue for the Mariners has nothing to do with their pitching. They tend to pitch very, very well. It's been about their offense this year. And Drew backs off the left-hand batting Young inside. It's 1-1. I mean, outscored 2-0, I should say. They were outscored 21-4 by the Tigers and lost 11-0 yesterday, which at home, boy, those are stingers. Two balls, no strikes, and now a strike called on the inside. 2-1 the count to Young.
0: Yeah, it's interesting when you're talking, dive into the numbers on this offense, right? You look at the names, you think, okay, well, they got to be pretty good, right? Put up some numbers, only averaging 3.2 runs over the last 15 games. That's crazy.
14: Young lifts one high and foul left side out of the plate, 2-2.
0: And there's obvious gaps, right? And the obvious one is, you know, we'll talk about it eventually here, is Cal Raleigh. I mean, look, he is truly just dropped off the planet when you look at the number. 60 home runs last year. I mean, this guy had 125 RBI last year. Now he's hitting the bottom of the lineup.
14: 2-2 pitch lined up the middle, but to his left, sliding to his knees, spinning around walls, throws wide of the bag at first, and Young is aboard. I'm assuming they'll say infield single. Walls had to go from the shortstop side well over to the second base side of the bag. And a good throw probably gets Young, but hard to say. And it'll be a hit. I can't imagine they'd call that an error.
0: Well, most guys can't even get to that ball. Yeah. I mean, just the fact, you know, Taylor Walls had the effort to get to it, that was pretty impressive.
14: All right, so man aboard with one out. And here's Randy Arozarena. And Rasmussen's pitch to him. Fastball taken outside, ball one.
0: You also love the tempo from Rasmussen.
14: Always.
0: It is so great. I mean, look, strike throwing is one thing, but working fast and strike throwing, that's how you gain momentum on your side.
14: His defense usually seems to be very sharp behind him. Swinging a slow chopper up the first baseline, foul. And that's one ball, one strike. Randy having a good year. All-star year for the Mariners, hitting .285 coming in. And the power and speed, as always, is there. And a Randy chant going up from the big crowd. Rasmussen's 1-1, very high. Two balls and one strike.
0: Still hard to get used to here, isn't it?
14: It never looked right in any other uniform other than
0: does.
14: The Rays.
0: I agree. There's just certain players, right?
14: Well, it's such a signature moment.
0: Yeah.
14: Several signature moments. Here goes Young. The pitch is high. Throw down to second base by Hicks. He is out at second base. Called by Gabe Morales, the umpire at second, and Young coming off the field. And how about the early test for Liam Hicks?
0: Outstanding job. You know, everybody talks about Liam Hicks offensively, right? And for good reason. Look, in his debut, he hit a grand slam for the Rays. That was pretty good. But, you know, they don't really talk as much about him defensively, and that was an outstanding job of catch and throw right there. He got rid of that ball so quickly, put it on the money for that slap tag. Great job by Hicks.
14: It's 3-1 to Arozarena, and the pitch taken all the way for a strike 3-2. And you know what? He might be fresher than most catchers coming down the stretch because the Marlins were playing Joe Mack so much, and that's partly why Hicks was a bit expendable for them. His legs may be fresher than most other catchers. The 3-2 pitch line caught by Jonathan Aranda on the backhand. He was playing in at first and moved hard to his right and took a hit away from his former mate, Arozarena. We go to the second inning in Seattle. Rays and Mariners scoreless on the Rays Radio Network.
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14: All right, to the second inning. Both teams got one base runner, and we go to the second, no score. Chandler Simpson will start it, and then Johnny DeLuca and Victor Mesa Jr. Doug, we were talking between innings about not only is Gilbert's velocity up, but where he delivers the baseball is just so close to the plate.
0: He's almost placing it in Calarola's glove. I mean, 7 feet, 6 inches of extension. And really what that means is he's releasing it about a foot closer than average on a major league mound.
14: Simpson fouls one back. So for the hitter, it gets only that much quicker?
0: So they say every foot of extension equates to 3 miles an hour of visual difference. And so what that basically means is since he's releasing it a foot closer than the average pitcher, that means tack on 3 miles an hour on whatever pitch he's throwing. 100 looks like 103.
14: Simpson pops one up and to left to a Rosarena, angling over to his right a couple of steps, and one out. So if he's throwing 99s to the hitter, that's about the same as what a 102 would be.
0: That's it. Jeez. It looks like it jumps on you like a 102, and then you talk about the carry that he has, right? He's got carry to the top of the zone. He's got a split finger. He's got a slider. He's got a sweeper, and he throws them all for strikes. And typically when you're talking about a guy who goes out there and has swing and miss, you're thinking about a 20-25% whiff rate. He's got four pitches in the 30-plus percent whiff rate.
14: He's been one of the top strikeout pitchers. He's still better than one per inning this year. Johnny DeLuca takes outside a low ball one. And yet, I mean, he is human. His last four appearances, he's given up at least 3 runs in all of them. So it makes you wonder, is he prone to a single mistake or two during the game that might happen with men on base? Makes you wonder. One ball, no strikes. From the windup, he throws. Swing, high drive, left center field, giving chases Rodriguez all the way back to the wall, and it's gone! A home run for Johnny DeLuca, and the Rays take a 1-0 lead in Seattle. Right over the 376 sign. And with Julio Rodriguez going back, you're never totally sure that it's getting over his glove until it was. And then in the end, he didn't even leap for it. So DeLuca with a home run, and the Rays score first in Seattle.
0: Well, every hit is a win with Suncoast. For each Rays hit, Suncoast donates $79 in honor of their 79 Florida branches, with up to $10,000 going towards two local nonprofits each month. Boy, that was a bomb. Johnny DeLuca just on time with that heater up in the zone. He's been showing off some pop lately.
14: And now here's Victor Mesa Jr., and he takes first pitch, low ball one. Kind of interesting that it's DeLuca in the lineup and not Mullins today, too. A right-hand batter against the righty Gilbert instead of the lefty Mullins. And good call by Kevin Cash and company.
0: You wonder what they see.
14: There's got to be info, right?
0: There has to be. I mean, what kind of matchup looks like you should bat a righty on righty with Logan Gilbert on the mound? And, well, it paid off first at bat.
14: And I'm looking at it. He was in the lineup against Gilbert when the Rays faced him in July. He went 0-for-4 that day, but has already given the Rays the lead on their first hit. One ball, one strike to Mesa. Gilbert returns. Swing and a high drive left center field. That one's hit well. Back towards the warning track goes Rodriguez, but he's under this one. Shy of the track to grab it for the second out of the inning. Pretty good swing, though, by Mesa, and he got around.
0: Well, Rays, I mean, look, they put up a lot of runs in that Colorado series, and you're hoping that's what will get the bats going again. Prior to that series, I mean, the offense was struggling. right? We were struggling trying to get that big hit, struggling to get the power game going, struggling really to get runs. And then you go to Colorado, and I think Colorado has, Colorado can fix a lot of things offensively for a team, and hopefully that's what we're seeing.
14: Makes you wonder, though, what about the series after you go to Colorado? As Palacios swings and misses at a first pitch breaking ball, you wonder, suddenly you're back into the real world again.
0: Right. I mean, you're hoping that it builds your confidence. Is really what it is. You know the numbers are going to go back down to normal, or at least go back a little bit from where they were in Colorado. But hopefully all these guys are just feeling better in the box.
14: And the 0-1 pitch, breaking ball low, one ball, one strike.
0: You know, the comfortable swings is what I was looking for. And really top to bottom in the lineup, everybody looks so comfortable. Maybe one or two guys still scuffling a little bit. But, you know, just being so comfortable in that box, letting it go on certain counts, that's what I wanted to see.
14: Gilbert from the wind and throws 1-1, slapped foul into the second deck.
0: Oh.
14: Behind the plate, caught by a fan with a glove.
0: That was outstanding.
14: That was, you know what? I've said it for so many years. How do you not bring your glove to the ballpark?
0: That's awesome. I love it. I like the people who still score the games.
14: Me too. Look at you. You got a pretty good looking scorecard going on over there.
0: And it's in pen.
14: That's good.
0: Don't look at any of my other ones because they were all, at some point in time, I just lose it in the broadcast and I start cheating off of you and Nielsey.
14: On 1-2, Palacios fouls it back. I'm with you, though. I like people that, if somebody's keeping score to game, that tells me something about them. They're into the game.
0: Yeah, I agree. I love it. I think it's fun. It's old school. And yeah, it's great, man. But I'm with you. Bringing a glove to the game, I mean, how do you not?
14: And there might be, what, 40,000 people here tonight? And you're thinking, well, what are my chances? Well, you increase your chances if you bring them in. Palacios takes a fastball outside corner for strike three, called to retire the side. But Johnny DeLuca gets the team on the board with their first hit. It's a home run to left center and through 1.5. It's the Rays 1, Seattle nothing on the Rays Radio Network.
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0: Well, craving the best pizza in Tampa Bay, Colony Grill, the official pizza of the Tampa Bay Rays, has been serving this famous thin crust pizza since 1935. Whether you're celebrating a win or just enjoying a meal with family and friends, Colony Grill's famous thin crust pizza knocks it out of the park.
14: Just like Johnny DeLuca did moments ago to give the Rays a 1-0 lead. Johnny's eighth home run of the year, and the Rays do score first here in Seattle. For the Mariners now, Canzone, Julio Rodriguez, and Josh Naylor. There are two members of the Mariners that were not active when the Rays hosted Seattle a couple of weeks ago, and Julio Rodriguez being one of them, and Brendan Donovan the other. Mariners mostly fully stocked, at least positionally now, to swing and a miss at a first one by Rasmussen. No balls and one strike. Canzone, power hitter, mostly the full-time DH for these M's. 18 home runs on the year. Rasmussen's pitch, he dropped it low and outside. It's one ball and one strike. Of course, Drew not only from this part of the country, but to college at Oregon State. Knows what it's like. Pitching out here, swinging a pop-up foul back towards the upper deck. and caught by another fan with the glove.
0: They got a bunch of athletes out here.
14: They kind of do.
0: They're all ready for it. I love it.
14: This place is filled in very nicely. A lot of people, and they're expecting even bigger tomorrow for the top 50 Mariners of all time.
0: Every year we come out here, they have something fun going on, don't they?
14: What do they think? We're the Washington Generals or they're Harlem Globetrotters?
0: Every year, man. It's crazy.
14: They do it right out here. They really do. And the 2-2 from Rasmussen is pulled on the ground, foul behind first. Two balls, two strikes.
0: So it was it Randy Johnson or Ichiro?
14: Ichiro last year.
0: Ichiro, and Randy Johnson caught his first pitch. Is that right?
14: As I recall.
0: And I could not believe the catcher's gear didn't even go up to his knees.
14: No.
0: If you remember that.
14: The 2-2 to Kane Zone is outside 3-2. Well, how many catchers are 6'10"?
0: And left-handed.
14: Yes. And left-handed. Well, there are a lot of Mariner players in their history here this weekend. Here's a swing and a pop-up. Might have chased ball four. I think is lifted out towards shallow center field where Taylor Walls moves back and makes the catch. For the first out, we took an elevator ride with Adrian Beltre today. We saw those that are old enough. Remember Rupert Jones? We saw him getting out of the elevator earlier.

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0: Good morning, Tampa Bay, and welcome to the Cody Haynes Show here on 95.7 WDAE. I am Cody Haynes. I am your host, and I appreciate you spending part of your Saturday morning here with me. I want to start with the Buccaneers this morning. I know I normally start with Rays after a Rays game, but I want to start with the Buccaneers this morning because training camp is going almost too well defensively right now. And before someone says it, I know it's only August. There's a lot to go here in training camp and obviously preseason games and all that good stuff. And nobody gets a playoff win for dominating their own offense in training camp. But the things we needed to see from this defense, we are seeing them. Reuben Bain Jr. looks borderline unblockable. I don't know if you guys seen the videos of him going up against in one-on-ones, going up against Luke Goedeke, but this guy cannot block Reuben Bain. Nobody could block Reuben Bain at training camp right now. And that's a huge thing. That's exactly what we want to see. And even, I mean, another guy that is unblockable right now is David Walker. He's getting to the quarterback every single day, literally. I know Pewter Report has been tracking that. Every single training camp, David Walker has had a sack. Every single practice, David Walker has had a sack. That's very promising. And then Zion McCollum finally looks like his old self. Looks like the completely different player than what he was last season with his struggles. Josiah Trotter looks like, I mean, I don't even know how to explain it. This guy's huge. Plays angry and brings exactly the attitude that the Bucks said that they wanted this offseason. Speaking of attitude, you got A'shaun Robinson and Raheem Nunez Roches are bringing a lot of juice on the inside with Vita Vea out. We'll talk about that a little bit later. And then you've got a lot of undrafted guys like Aiden Garnes making, you know, it really difficult for Todd Bowles to ignore those guys. And then and Dean Patterson, who is also an undrafted free agent receiver. And this is the best kind of training camp you can have. The guys that you expected to be good are looking great. And the guys you didn't count on making a roster, you know, are making you have to think about those difficult decisions that you're going to have at the end of training camp when you have to build your 53. And the more I see from this group, the more I believe this Buccaneers defense can be one of the best in football. So let's get into that. And the first thing I want to talk about is Reuben Bain. We already knew this guy was going to be good. Nobody expected Reuben Bain to be there at 15. Nobody. The Buccaneers could say that they, you know, thought they might have a chance at 12, whatever, in the draft. But I would have expected the Rams to pick him up, and they ended up going with Ty Simpson for whatever reason. But that doesn't matter now. You know, Reuben Bain is a Buccaneer. And do not act surprised that Reuben Bain can play. I mean, he was the 15th overall pick, but he was very dominant at Miami. He was the 2025 ACC Defensive Player of the Year for a reason. He was a second-team AP All-American and finished his Miami season last year with 54 tackles, 15.5 tackles for loss, and 9.5 sacks. And, I mean, I just don't understand how he made it to 15. And Tampa, obviously, itself admitted they had mapped out every new draft scenarios where they never thought that Reuben Bain would be there. So let me make something clear right now. I'm not surprised that Reuben Bain is looking good in training camp. We knew he was going to be good. But, I mean, he's looking extremely good. He's winning almost every single rep at training camp. Good. I would not be surprised if Reuben Bain is one of the guys that we're talking about when it comes to defensive rookie of the year after the season. Like I said, I know it's early, but this guy's looking very good. And nobody's asking whether or not this guy is going to be a plus starter. We know he's going to be good. But man, he looks unstoppable. I think by the end of the season, we could be talking about Reuben Bain as one of the best defensive players in all of National Football League. One of the best defensive players in all of Football League. Not just a rookie. One of the best defensive players in all of the NFL. And then I know I kind of briefly talked about it, but David Walker, this is a surprise. So last season, you know, Tampa Bay picked David Walker out of Central Arkansas as a fourth round pick in 2025. But his rookie season disappeared because he had that ACL tear in training camp. And this guy never got his chance. But you could see it. There was a video of Larry Foote in the draft room jumping up and down when the Tampa Bay Buccaneers picked David Walker in the draft, saying, "We can go to the Super Bowl." Obviously, last season that didn't happen. But that's how much excitement that this team had when they drafted David Walker. I know he came from a smaller school, but right now, Cam tracking has made, you know, everybody kind of look at David Walker. Everyone's looking at him right now. 8 straight practice days with a sack. I know, training camp, you're just going up against your own guys. It's a new offense. It's going to take some time for these guys to gel with this new offense from Zach Robinson. But you don't get 8 sacks in a row for no reason. You don't get that on accident. And I've got a David Walker prediction that I'm going to talk about at the end of the show for Cody's closing argument. So stick around so you can hear that. But the cool thing, with Yaya Diaby, now you got Reuben Bain, Yaya Diaby, and David Walker. That I expect right now to be your top three. I know that the Bucs went out and got Muhammad from the Lions, who had 11.5 sacks last season as a pass rusher. And that's just a good problem to have. I mean, when you're sitting here thinking that both of your what could be edge three, who's going to compete for edge three, when you're sitting here looking at them as 10-plus potential sack guys, that's a very good problem to have, and that's not something that the Bucs have had in a while. Obviously, your edge one didn't even have 10 sacks last season. Sit here and look at all four of these guys and think that they have potential to get 10 sacks this season, each of them. That's huge. And obviously with Yaya Diaby, last season he had a lot of pressures. He had 68 quarterback pressures, to be exact. Tied for the 8th most in all of the NFL. But he didn't get the sack numbers. He couldn't get home. I'm not going to say that's bad news. This is all just going to help Yaya Diaby. All these guys that are playing very well behind him, that's just going to help him. I don't know who's going to be the edge that gets chipped. Is it going to be, who's going to get double teamed? Is Yaya going to get the double teams? I know Vita, his situation, which I'll get to. We don't know if he's even going to play. I would love to see Vita Vea play this season. We don't know. That's up in the air. But who's going to get the double teams on the outside? Who's going to get a tight end on their side chipping them to give their quarterback some time? Is that going to be Yaya Diaby? Is it going to be Reuben Bain? Right now, Reuben Bain looks like the more dominant edge rusher in practice. So, good luck to opposing, offenses. blocking all of these guys on the edge. Who has Bane? Who had help on Bane? Okay, well, there's Yaya Diaby over there. Keep all these guys fresh, getting David Walker and Mohamed in there. And then Kalijah Kansi, if he can be healthy, we know what he could be as a pass rusher. If Vita Vea does come back, man, it's a really different defensive line. Really different defense. And if Vita Vea doesn't come back, A'shaun Robinson and Raheem Nunez Roches, Nacho, as they call him, has brought a lot of energy to this team, which is extremely important, obviously, with the Vita Vea situation. I saw a video. I'm not going to sit here and butcher and try to paraphrase what A'shaun Robinson said, but I'm just going to say that this guy's press conference the other day at training camp was electric. I mean, he brings that energy, not just to the field, but in press conferences, and you could just tell that guys are leaning on this guy. A'shaun Robinson came in, and he is already a veteran leader in this defense, and that's huge. Same thing with Nacho. Nacho already knows Todd Bowles. He won a Super Bowl here. You know, this is why I'm less terrified of the Vita Vea situation. Don't get me wrong. I would love to have Vita Vea, and nobody's going to replace Vita Vea in the play that he has. A'shaun Robinson is not Vita Vea. Raheem Nunez Roches is not Vita Vea. I still want Vita Vea here. But these dudes have brought the attitude, they brought the energy, and they get Todd Bowles, actual veteran defensive lineman, instead of hoping, you know, some random backup can survive 40 snaps. It's a big thing. But we're going to talk a little bit more about this. I know that spent a whole segment talking about just a few guys, but we have a lot to talk about with the Buccaneers, a lot of training camp talk. I'm going to get into the Rays. I'm going to talk a little bit about USF, so don't go anywhere. We'll come back after this on 95.7 WDAE.
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14: 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Got a text here. We're starting a trend. It's happening every single week. Shout out to Kevin. Now I know it's a joke, but he says, great show, Sam. If you guys don't know what I'm talking about, every week I get a text from, even if it's not Kevin, which he made it pretty clear last week that every time he texts it, it's just a joke. But every single week, whether it's me, Chris, or Sam, all of us guys that have shows this morning, never really happens to Rock Riley, but as younger guys, they always say great show Sam if it's me, and then they say great show Chris if it's Sam. And I know we all kind of sound alike, we're all younger guys, but it's pretty funny when we get a text every single week. So shout out to Kevin for keeping the trend going. And before the break, I was talking a little bit about the big stories, the guys who are, you know, who have a lot of attention on them, the guys who are playing very well so far in practice. But here's how well training camp is actually going. Because it's not just the starters. You know, good teams obviously need their 45th, 50th, and 53rd player to be pretty good. I mean, you need those guys to come in ready to go, and if their number's ever called, if, you know, God forbid, if a player goes down, then those guys come up, you need them to play well. And right now, some guys who entered camp fighting just to survive are making, you know, decisions a little uncomfortable, I think, at the end of training camp. And let's start with a guy that has been playing pretty well from what I've seen. And that's Aiden Garnes. Aiden Garnes went undrafted out of Arizona. But the Bucks were already hearing about him in OTAs because insiders said he was, you know, a big play away every single snap in OTAs.

0: We saw it a little bit with your quarterback, unfortunately. I know he had a lot of injuries, but we'll see. We'll see how it goes. But I mean, obviously, Zion McCollum's not going anywhere. He's your quarterback one or two. He's not going to get buried down the roster. He had a really cool interception the other day on Emeka Ebuka. If you didn't see the video, you can check it out on the Buccaneers Twitter page. He was going stride for stride. Actually, he wasn't even going stride for stride. He was, Emeka Ebuka was behind him, and Zion McCollum actually ran up, caught up to him, tipped the ball to himself, and got an interception. So Zion McCollum's doing pretty well right now in practice. I don't expect this guy to be cut, so you wouldn't want him to be cut. Because then, I mean, gets a little shaky at the cornerback spot. I know what I just said about Aiden Garnes, but let's keep it safe. And you can text in at any time. 82945 is the number. And make sure that you start your text with WDAE. As somebody says, ZZZ, when is Rock on today? Hey, man. Rock is on later. Come back later if you don't want to hear from me. Let's keep it going with John Bullock. That's another guy the Buccaneers have had already. He was on their roster last season, and he came in undrafted out of Nebraska in 2025. He made the roster, and then he appeared in 15 games as a rookie. He went somewhere else. Bucks brought him back from waivers in May, and this guy's making a lot of plays right now in training camp as well. I know that he had some pass breakups. He's in the backfield a lot. He had an interception the other day on Baker Mayfield. That's another guy that has been playing very well in training camp. So these are all these guys. I mean, it's just they're on the fence as far as the roster goes. We don't know if these guys are going to even make the roster. They can make the roster. They can make training the practice squad. But for these guys that are kind of the unexpected guys, they're playing very well. And they're making it known that they belong here. And that the Buccaneers are making good decisions past some of those starting guys when it comes to, like, depth players. Depth players, they're bringing in some pretty good guys. And that's exactly what you want to see. You have Trotter, Anzalone, and Servassier Dennis, and Christian Roseboom, who the Bucs brought in this offseason, but some of these guys that are bottom of the roster guys, some of these linebackers are playing very good. Javon Wright, who was an undrafted guy, he got some reps with the first team the other day. Yeah, you don't want to see, as I get a text from, I got a text from my sister-in-law, said, who's trying to skip the Cody Haynes show? That's what I'm saying. Why skip my show? Why not have all of the good shows? Get a text that says, go Bucks, yay football season. And that text actually came from my wife, so shout out to her. Yeah, I know, that's what I'm talking about. Why can't you listen to my show bright and early in the morning? You got Chris Mathis, you got Sam Cohen, Joe Bucks fan, and you got Rock Riley. You have all of these live shows on a Saturday, which doesn't always happen, so I think it's pretty good. I think we all do a great job. I appreciate your support for Rock Riley, though. He is a pretty cool guy. I get it. But, yeah. After the break, we have Under Pressure. I'm going to give you guys four names, tell you where they're at as far as the pressure meter, and we'll talk about that next here on 95.7 WDAE.
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0: Wow, we have a lot of different bumper music today. We had Led Zeppelin last break. Now we have, I don't even know who this is, but it's pop. But welcome back to the Cody Haynes Show. I told you guys before the break that we were going to go through the Under Pressure segment. And for the first guy, it's none other than Jason Light. Jason Light right now. Let me just say this. I know he was on the T-Crash. He was on the Drive with T-Crash and Chris Mathis. Obviously, they're on every weekday. They had Jason Light on the show the other day. And I mean, here's the thing with Jason Light. He's done a very, very good job with building this Bucks roster. Ever since he came in. When he showed up in, what, 2014? Yeah, Mike Evans was his first pick. He's done a very good job with building this roster and keeping this roster afloat. He's done a very good job with keeping guys around. And I understand it's a very hard situation. I can't even imagine, actually. Let me not say that I understand, because I don't understand. Jason Light has a very hard job. There are a lot of people watching Jason Light right now. And that's why I put him right now at 90% on this pressure meter, because he is under a lot of pressure. You have Vita Vea who wants a trade. You've had a very good offseason so far. You can't talk to your quarterback about contract negotiations anymore. That's come and gone. Which is a good and bad thing. I mean, if they didn't sign Baker Mayfield before the season, at least now we know Baker Mayfield's going to give it everything he's got, which he has every single season anyways. But this is a big year for him. But Jason Light, I mean, look at this roster. It's a very deep roster. The rookie class right now is flashing. We talked about that. Free agent additions are flashing. Baker's your quarterback. You still have Bucky Irving. You brought in Kenneth Gainwell. These are all some very, very good players. And he's built a very good team when everybody kind of put us out after last season. I say us. What I mean is the Buccaneers. Big Bucks fan. But Jason Light, I mean, he has a lot to do. I mean, he has a big job, and there's a lot going on with Jason Light every single day. But he is under a lot of pressure. Vita Vea doesn't have his contract. That situation needs to get figured out. I know that Jason Light said himself, it's very hard to keep everybody on this team. At some point, you know, there's going to be, someone's going to leave. We saw that with Mike Evans, unfortunately. He went to the 49ers. I know that wasn't about money. He just wanted to go to a different team. So he says, we'll see if any other stories come out about that situation. I doubt it. Feels like there's more to it. And I know Rock Riley's been on that. But Cody Mauch, he's a free agent after this season. So you got Vita Vea, you got Cody Mauch, you got Baker Mayfield, obviously, and you got Yaya Diaby. These are all very good players, and you can't pay everybody, so I don't know how it's going to work. There was a guard yesterday. I can't remember which guard it was. My apologies, but one of them got an extension that made him the highest paid guard in NFL history, and that's not a good thing for Cody Mauch in this Bucks. Well, it's a good thing for Cody Mauch, don't get me wrong, but it's not a very good thing for the Bucks that are trying to sign all these guys back to the team after this season. So we'll see how that goes. But Jason Light, you're under a lot of pressure. Everybody knows that. He's going to do a good job. He'll figure it out, but he is under a lot of pressure. And Vita Vea is actually under a lot of pressure because he hasn't been participating. The initial explanation was that he had a tweaked back. The trade request remains, I don't know, an elephant in the room. Nobody's really talking about it. I know that Todd Bowles and Jason Light have both been asked about it. But Jason Light straight up said he has no plans of trading Vita Vea. None. But here's where Vita's pressure comes from. He has to be traded. The Bucks said no. So now what? At some point, this has to move somewhere. I don't know if it's going to be a new deal. We'll see if it's a new deal. Is he going to be back on the field? I don't know. Trade talk's going to heat up. Something's going to happen. scary part for Vita is, you know, I don't know where the leverage is here. If you're not showing up, you're not getting game checks. You know, if you wanted to get paid this season, a different contract, and you're not playing, I don't know where this helps you if you don't play at all. You know, are you getting these game checks? I don't know. I'm not sure how exactly that works, but you're not making the money that you said you wanted to make. I know that for sure. It's a sucky situation. I don't like it. I mean, I would love for Vita Vea to be back, but he is under a lot of pressure. Speaking of pressure, you know, I'm going to talk a little bit more about the Rays here in the next segment, but Freddy Peralta, obviously the Rays traded for him. Tampa acquired this two-time All-Star, but they didn't really acquire him while he was rolling, and we know how good the Rays pitching staff is. He arrived from New York at a record of 5-9 as a starter with a 4.99 ERA through 22 starts. Then in his Rays debut at Coors, went about as poorly as it possibly could have went. So I know that Nick Wise has been talking a lot about just give this guy some time. Obviously, I'm going to give this guy some time too. I mean, the Rays pitching staff has done a very good job with a lot of pitchers. But that first start wasn't very good. He's under a lot of pressure. I mean, this guy needs to do very well. I'll put him at about 80%. He's here because they need somebody to take the baseball in October. So hopefully, within the next month, he gets this figured out. The Rays can help him. And this thing kind of keeps rolling. I mean, I am going to kind of forget what happened in his debut. I know that a lot of Rays fans are not particularly happy with the outcome of his first ever start with the Rays. But the Rays brought him in knowing what he was with the Mets. They know he used to be very, very good, obviously with Milwaukee, but we'll see how it goes as things move on, as the Rays kind of get into his head and help him understand the pitches and be a better starting pitcher for this Rays team. So pump the brakes a little bit, but I will say he is under a lot of pressure right now. We just got a text from someone that says, Bucks have all the leverage over Vita. If he sits out all year, his contract just rolls to the next season, he'd still owe the Bucks a season and he'd hit free agent a year older. I'm not sure if that's how it works. All I know is that he's under contract right now this season, and after this season, he's a free agent. So we'll see how all that goes. I'm sure that'll all figure itself out sooner rather than later. I would be very surprised if there's not some kind of outcome within the first few weeks of the season, because that's when he's not getting his game checks. But getting back to under pressure, we have one more guy on the pressure meter, and that's Brian Hartline, USF's new head coach. I mean, USF didn't hand Brian Hartline a destroyed program. This team was very good. The Bulls are coming off a 9-4 season, 6-2 in the American, and their third straight bowl appearance. They went 6-0 at home last season, so this was a very good team. I don't know where we could put them this season. Obviously, Alex Golesh was a very good head coach. Obviously, Byron Brown was a very good quarterback. They had a very good team last season. The past couple of seasons, they couldn't get it done, but they had a very promising season last year. Obviously, Alex Golesh, he left. He went to the SEC, of course, because that's what good coaches do in some of these smaller schools. They go out to the SEC. He went to the Auburn, so obviously Byron Brown went with him. But this USF team, I mean, there's a lot of promise with them, and I'm going to get into that a little bit more with this next segment after I talk a little bit about the Rays. We'll try to hit on both. But I love what I'm seeing from Brian Hartline. I love what I'm seeing from USF. And I would not be surprised if this team won 7 games this season. 8-plus wins, great first year. 7 wins, it's pretty understandable. I would be disappointed if the Bulls went 6-6. If they went 500, I'd be a little bit disappointed. I know the expectations very high right now for USF. And Rob Higgins is doing a very good job with that USF program. And that's not, like I said, I'm going to talk about it a little bit more in the final segment, but, and I don't want to give too much away of what I'm going to talk about, but what I will say is Brian Hartline is expected to do a very good job. He has a very good team in place. I would put him at about 85% with pressure, with the pressure meter, because he could be a very good coach. He's very good at recruiting. We know that. We know what he did at Ohio State. Your Bucks receiver, Emeka Ebuka, was recruited by this guy, so he's got to be a pretty good recruiter. I'm sure he'll do a very good job with this USF program, but we're going to talk a little bit more about Brian Hartline and USF the next segment, but we're also going to talk about your Rays, so don't go anywhere. That's all coming up next.
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0: Welcome back in to the Cody Haynes Show here on 95.7 WDAE. Chris Mathis is in here. Just talked to him. Came in to say what's up. He's going to come up next from 8 to 9, so don't miss that. But I got a few texts here I'm going to hit on real quick. First text says, go Bulls. I'm right there with you, go Bulls, baby. Bucks had the leverage. Oh, this is a different one. I know there's another text after that. It says, when does Freddie start again? Talking about Freddie Peralta, and I'm going to talk a little bit about them, the Rays' new additions here in a second. But I think, I'm pretty sure Freddie starts again on the 11th. So we'll see him here soon to see if his second starts a little bit better than the first, but we'll see how that goes. And speaking of these guys, I mean, the Rays paid real prices at the deadline, and we've already seen three completely different debuts. Liam Hicks introduced himself with a grand slam. That was huge. Freddie Peralta, you know how he... I just talked about it wasn't the best for Freddie Peralta, the best debut as a Ray. But let's talk about Liam Hicks first. At the deadline, Hicks was hitting 282. 14 home runs. I mean, this guy, as a catcher, has been hitting pretty well. And I know that he was a pretty coveted trade deadline target for a lot of teams. A lot of teams in the AL needed a catcher. And the Rays came in and said, nah, you guys aren't getting our guy. We're going to go out there. We're going to get Liam Hicks. And what did he do in his first at bat as a Ray? Grand slam. Which is exactly what you wanted to see out of a guy that you traded a few prospects for. You know, what I like about Hicks isn't that he hit that one grand slam. It's the profile. He gets on base. He gives you competitive at-bats. He has power against righties. And suddenly, catcher isn't a, I wouldn't say dead spot, but yeah, I'd say dead spot in the lineup every single night. You have a catcher that could do a lot of good things. And I love his energy, too. I love this guy's personality. I think he's a good fit for this Rays team. So love the Liam Hicks trade. That's a very good one. We'll talk about Freddie Peralta. He had it, you know, the exact opposite introduction to this Rays team. He gave up 7 runs. Wasn't the best. But I'm not panicking because it's one start at Coors Field. Like I said, I believe he's supposed to start again here in a few days. And I would be very surprised if the Rays couldn't get Freddie Peralta back to his Milwaukee form. That's exactly why they traded for him. They didn't trade for this guy because they were like, oh, yeah. This guy's not pitching very well. Let's trade for him. No, they traded for him because he played very well when he was at Milwaukee, and they know that they can fix him. This is supposed to be an October starter, a late September starter. This guy will be fine. I don't think that this trade's going to hurt anything. He didn't give up, you know, top prospects for this guy, so it'll be okay. Now, for Tyler Wells, I mean, sometimes, you know, the I wouldn't say boring, but the less exciting trade of them all becomes one of the better ones. Wells came over after posting a 2.67 ERA with 53 strikeouts over 54 innings and 4 saves when he was with the Orioles. And in the Rockies finale, he entered with runners aboard in the 6th and recorded the strikeout needed to escape the jam as Tampa preserved a 4-0 shutout. Taylor Walls because Tyler Wells and Taylor Walls is so close to each other. If I say Taylor Walls right now, you just should know that I'm talking about Tyler Wells. That was a very good pickup. I think that that's going to be going to show to be a very good pickup here in the coming weeks and in the next month or so. So we keep hearing about Liam Hicks and his debut. He's been okay since then. I mean, he'll do his thing. But all these guys, they're going to be very good here come late September and October when the Rays are in the playoffs. So we'll see how that goes. And then last night, obviously, the Rays won by a score of 2-1. So I want to get to USF. I know I have a few minutes left here. And I drove up to the stadium. USF, if you didn't know, is building a brand new stadium on campus, which is huge. It's massive. And you can really see, you can finally see the bowl kind of taking shape. You can see the scale of this thing. And driving past it kind of changed how I think about this whole project, this whole situation, everything. This isn't just about getting USF out of Raymond James Stadium. This is really USF building its resume for the next round of conference realignment. I mean, this is a pretty big stadium. It's, I think, $350 million stadium. It has approximately 35,000 seats, 8,000 student seats. So that's going to be a pretty big student section. I know every time I go to a USF game, there are a lot of students at that game. You have shaded home stands, which is nice. So if you want season tickets, you might want to go on the home side. It has an open concourse around the stadium with field views. It's a huge thing. I mean, they have a lot of good pieces to this stadium. It's not just a college football stadium. They're turning this into more than a college football stadium. And the first scheduled game is supposed to be September 4th, 2027 against Louisville. And Rob Higgins said in May that construction remained on schedule. So this is a big thing. It has 28 luxury seats that are already sold out, along with premium plan that includes living room, boxes, all kinds of stuff. So that's what's jumping out to me. They're not building some little 35,000 seat glorified high school stadium. They're building a real college football home, and they've intentionally built it so that USF can grow. There's an opportunity to expand it to more seats, which is huge. That stadium can grow with this team. And you know what that means? That Rob Higgins, who is the first CEO of athletics at USF, is building this into a big program, and they're going to try to do everything that they can to get this into a bigger conference. Excuse me. Rob Higgins is killing it right now. The guy understands Tampa. He's been around a long time. He understands major events. He understands how to sell an athletic department. Everything's selling out already. That's exactly what you want to see as a USF fan. I know there were a lot of USF football games that I've went to at Raymond James Stadium. Obviously, Raymond James is pushing 70,000 seats. And it's a big stadium, so it's going to look a little bit smaller when there are a lot less people in it, or a lot bigger when there are a lot less people in it. But some of these USF games, there's not a lot of fans in seats. And if it's on campus, you're going to see a lot of fans in seats. You're going to see a lot of people in the student section. I know that. I know that the stadium was kind of underway before Higgins arrived, but, and I'm not going to sit here and credit Rob Higgins for all of this, but he is doing a very good job with this team. And I can't wait to see how things go with that. So, for Cody's closing argument, I do this every single week. Before we get out of here, I promised you a David Walker prediction. So here it is. I believe, and I would not be surprised if David Walker finishes the 2026 season with more sacks than Yaya Diaby. I know I'm putting a huge thing out there on the board. I know this is a very hot take, but that's what we have Cody's closing arguments for. I spent all offseason telling you guys how I feel about Yaya Diaby and how he could be a double-digit sack guy. And I think there's obviously still room for that, but David Walker has been playing very well at practice, and I would not be surprised if this guy has 8 to 10 sacks. I wouldn't. He's going to be a rotational guy, but from what we've seen, he's getting after the quarterback every single day in practice. So the Bucs are very high on this guy. And Jason Light, he was on the drive. He talked about this guy, and he talked about him, how he's the team is very excited about where this guy's going. So we'll see where things go. I would not be shocked if David Walker was one of those guys that just came on and destroyed opposing quarterbacks. I would not be surprised if he's your edge three. I think he already is the edge three. Obviously, I said Muhammad coming in was a big deal. But I am buying David Walker stock in August. And that is Cody's closing argument. But that's going to wrap it up for another edition of Cody's the Cody Haynes Show here on 95.7 WDAE. Thank you for spending part of your Saturday morning with me. Stay right here on 95.7 WDAE because Chris Mathis is coming up from 8 to 9. Have a great weekend, everyone.
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13: 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I'm in relief for Cody Haynes, who was just on 7 to 8 o'clock this morning, but Cody is still producing my show this morning, and he'll continue to do so with Sam Cohen as well. But last night, we all know, we all saw, and if you didn't, it's probably because you didn't have Apple TV. Or two, couldn't listen to Rays baseball heard right here on WDAE. Rays were out west, Pacific Northwest. They were taking on the Mariners. They started the weekend series there against Seattle. Pretty respectable ball club there with the Mariners. And the Rays, they won 2-1 on the road. So a nice win there for Tampa Bay. And your Rays now improved to 69-46 overall, having won four straight. They've won five of their last six games. Drew Rasmussen dominant. What's new there? We all know what to expect there. Seven scoreless innings from Drew, allowing just two hits, eight strikeouts, and the win for the Tampa Bay Rays last night. There was even a moment in which Rasmussen had a bases-loaded jam in the second inning and retired 16 straight batters to finish off his night. So an excellent start from Drew Rasmussen. Johnny DeLuca got in on the fun. He helped with the scoring for the Rays, had a solo shot there early on in the game in the second inning. That's now eight for DeLuca on the year. And then Jonathan Aranda, he said, hey, I saw what Johnny did. Let me take part. Johnny, Jonathan, both hit home runs. Another solo shot right there the following inning in the third. And Brian Baker, he did give up a solo home run there in relief. He was trying to close out the game to Julio Rodriguez in the ninth, but closed it out and now has an AL-leading 33 saves. So that is impressive for Brian Baker, the all-star. And I love to see that. Rays are still atop the American League East. Don't look now, but that feels great. And it's been a thing that we've seen now for a couple of weeks. The Rays have been able to hold on. And for the most part, the team that's pushing really hard right now, the Boston Red Sox, 9-1 over their last 10 games, just five games back from the Rays. And look at this, just half a game back from the New York Yankees. And speaking of the Rays and the outlook on this American League East, when you look at what the Rays did at the trade deadline, haven't really been able to delve into it too much here. Been busy with Bucks training camp, which I'll get into a little bit later on in this very show. So if you want to hear Bucks, it's coming up in just a few short minutes. But again, I loved what the Rays did at the trade deadline. And I felt like it was Eric Neander looking at this roster, thinking and approaching the deadline with the mindset of, we're good enough to win this thing. Let's go for it. And yes, they did not get Scooble. They were unable to get Luis Arraez. We're aware of that. But aside from those two pieces they missed out on, a really good deadline for Neander and the Tampa Bay Rays. And you got Liam Hicks, who gives this lineup another quality bat. We saw game one, what he did his first game as a Ray, what that bat does for the lineup. Will he always hit grand slams? Absolutely not. Will he always hit a home run? Hell no. But he did have a good first at bat, a good first game with the Rays, and he's going to be a quality at bat as the season progresses for Tampa Bay. And then you also added Freddie Peralta, who, yes, he had a rough start there at Coors Field. Give it time. I mean, how realistic are you guys if you think that he was going to fly into St. Pete, then get to Denver and have a great start? That's not how it works, right? It's going to take a little bit of time. He had a little bit of a rough season so far, but I believe the Rays will clean him up, even if it's just minor cleanup and adjustments for Peralta. I think it'll be huge. I really do. And I think you're going to see some quality baseball out of him. An innings eater, we all know of that. And if you didn't, this is a guy who constantly goes six, sometimes seven innings when he's able to keep his stuff in track and not lose control. He's a solid pitcher. He was a really good pitcher last year. He's been a great pitcher in years past. This year, he's trying to figure some things out. And if there's one staff that can do so, it is the Rays pitching staff. And the Yankees and the Red Sox, they're going to get a ton of discussion, right? They are the OGs here in this division. They're the team that spends so much money. Both of those teams, we're aware of that. But you look at what the Rays have been able to do, especially over the last month. And with baseball and the ups and downs, the roller coaster ride that is a 162-game Major League Baseball season, the Rays were going to have some super high highs and some incredibly low lows, and that's what we've witnessed. But they've been able to withstand it all, and here they are. They're fighting strong. They're playing well. 69 victories on the year, just 46 losses, 4.5 games up on the second place New York Yankees. And I believe when I think of expectations for this team, I hear World Series from some, which is awesome. I'm hoping that's the case, right, to appear in the World Series. I'm not ready to take it that far just yet. I think even if some were to say that this team will win the American League East, even with the red-hot Red Sox that have won 9 of their last 10, the Yankees 4.5 games back of Tampa Bay, I think even if you were to say this team will win and confidently say that, make the statement, that they will win the American League East, I think that's still rather bold right now because there is so much baseball left. Plenty of time left. But I will say that I do believe that's my expectation. Win the American League East. I think that's very doable. Now, things could change, right? But I'm still going to stand strong that your Tampa Bay Rays will win this division. What happens next? I'm not sure. As we all know, it's an entirely new season come the postseason. And with that, anything can happen, whether it's great or terrible. But I will say I believe the Tampa Bay Rays will end the regular season crowned as division champions here, right here in the American League East. And that's nothing to look at and just kind of, oh, you know, Rays won the division. Great. No, that's something that you've got to be proud of. You've got to build on. And the Rays making certain moves at the deadline will help them withstand Boston's winning streaks as of the last 3 weeks, 4 weeks. And they're going to win this division. And it's not really about who the best team is. And the Rays right now, they are the best team in the American League. But it's also about who is the hottest at just the right time. Who can stay the healthiest? We're talking about a Rays baseball team right now with Shane McClanahan not pitching because he was dealing with some back tightness, trying to push through that. He's not pitching for a little bit. And I'm still talking about the Rays finding ways to win, even on the road in Seattle, game one of this series. A team that's been playing excellent baseball, a team that added to the pitching rotation, a team that added a quality bat to the lineup to help out with Junior Caminero as well. At the end of the day, though, the Rays don't have to, and they didn't have to be the biggest spenders, right? But if they can play their best baseball to what they're made up of, if they're playing their brand of baseball, this team is capable of going the distance. Do I think they can win it all? Yes, they could, but I'm just talking about going the distance, representing the American League in the World Series. That would be an incredible feat, but right now, it's all about winning this division, and the Rays, at this very moment, as of August the 8th, we're already into the second week of August. The Rays are 4.5 games up, first place in this division. It's incredible. Remarkable, to say the least, what Tampa Bay has been able to do, even with the teams like the Yankees and their spending power and their roster, their lineup. And I get it, the Yankees haven't been the Yankees as of old, but they have still a very talented roster that can flip a switch in no time at all. And you've got the Red Sox, who have made a historic run, the greatest run in history of the Boston Red Sox over the last 5 weeks. And they're creeping up on your Tampa Bay Rays. But we're talking Rays baseball this morning. We're talking about the outlook on the American League East. Which team scares you more? Is it the red hot Red Sox, or do you believe they're going to cool off? And we will see the Yankees give the Rays their toughest challenge and bout as the season progresses. That's for you guys to decide at 888-388-0957. If you want to text in here on the Bartow Ford DAE text line, you could do that as well. 82945, starting your text with DAE will help Cody Haynes and myself see this. But I want to bring on Cody Haynes real quick to talk about the Rays because I've got plenty of bucks upcoming. And I want to make sure these Red Hot Rays get some credit and get the discussion that they deserve here on this Saturday morning right here on WDAE. And Cody, for you, do you see this team winning the American League East, or do you think they're just a playoff team that will get in with the wild card?
0: So, I mean, right now I kind of feel like they have to win the AL East, and I do think that they will. But I know that there are a lot of people out there that are expecting the Rays to make a deep playoff push, and I would love to have our hometown Rays win the World Series, but I do want to pump the brakes a little bit. We have seen a lot of lows, right? And the Rays, and then we've seen a lot of highs. And obviously, there are a lot of teams that are on hot streaks right now. So I could see them maybe making it to the World Series or something like that. But I don't know. The AL is pretty weak right now. So we'll see how things go.
13: Yeah, very true. The American League is down. Of course, you look at the Red Sox. They're red hot. They're the hottest team right now in the American League. But the Rays have been the most consistent, and I love consistency. If they can continue to find ways to win their version of baseball like they did last night, 2-1. Look, it's not a high-scoring affair. It wasn't a game in which they had 10-plus hits, but they did have 6 hits. They did get out early to an early 1-0 lead in the second, make it 2-0 lead over the Mariners come the third inning with back-to-back innings with solo shots from Johnny DeLuca and Jonathan Aranda. If the Rays do that and they avoid any errors or costly mistakes, this is a very good baseball team, and this is a Major League Baseball team that can, and I believe has a fantastic chance of winning the American League, and only time will tell, right? Plenty of baseball to be left. That's why I'm not saying they're going to make the World Series. I can't guarantee anything other than this team will give their best and try to be a team that maneuvers around injuries or a team that maneuvers around mistakes here and there, because that's who the Tampa Bay Rays are. They're innovative. We've seen it time and time again over the last 10 to 15 years. The Rays set the tone with their own ways, with a low spending power, with an inexpensive roster, with a great arm and stable of pitchers here that do what they do at an extremely high level, and the Rays being inventive, if you will. They're going out there and being proactive, taking bullpen arms, turning them into starting pitchers. It's truly remarkable. We're going to talk more about the Tampa Bay sports scene and your Tampa Bay Buccaneers. I was fortunate enough to get to go to training camp throughout the week, this week and even last week as well. And there was a comment made, and big time shout out to Joe Bucks fan, who you'll hear a little bit later on these very airwaves, 95.7 WDAE and AM 620, streaming on the iHeartRadio app, search up WDAE. But they made a point to call out and to bring light on one certain big-time reporter, sports guy, a guy who is arguably the biggest sports talk show host in the world right now, and some comments that he made regarding your Tampa Bay Buccaneers, and I don't see how he sees it, and I'm a little disappointed, so I'm going to talk about that here momentarily, plus rookies and the training camp scene for the Buccaneers, and one not named Reuben Bain that's caught my eyes. That's all coming up next.
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13: Continuing right here live until 9 o'clock this morning on WDAE. Chris Mathis with you once more. 888-388-0957 is how you get on with me this morning. Would really appreciate any and all interaction with you guys, because you guys are what helps power this show. And something else that powers this show for me is the Tampa Bay Buccaneers and the upcoming football season, and one in which you look at, there's been a lot of talk around this Buccaneers football team, not only locally, but nationally as well. And sometimes that's a good thing. Other times, that is a bad thing. And when it comes to comments I saw earlier this week made by one big-time national sports talk radio show, TV show host, podcaster, he does it all. I had to bring this to light because I don't necessarily agree with it. So you guys all know of Pat McAfee and does an incredible job at what he does. For me personally, I'm not a big fan of the show, the layout. There are too many different people that are talking on the show. There's just a lot going on in the show. But in terms of what they do and being trendsetters and being innovative and finding a new way of going about radio or sports talk, kudos to those guys because they crushed it. They've set the tone. They've been trendsetters there. Pat McAfee, a great dude, a guy who played in the NFL, a punter, also a guy who has grown in this industry like no other. So I got to give him those kudos and tell him congrats there. But I've never been a fan personally of their show, right? And there are times where I check it out and I listen, but it's just too much going on for me. Well, earlier this week on his show, Pat McAfee said the vibes seem ass down at that place regarding the Tampa Bay Buccaneers, and he believes that it would continue into the season. And so JoeBucksFan.com, they brought light to this. They put out an article, you know, depicting those comments and what they thought about it. And here I am thinking, you know, I was able to go to every training camp practice last week, this past week too. I think I missed one. And you can get a sense for the feel of this football team. And I can tell you this, in terms of when you show up to practice, and I get there early, right? I get there about 8:10. Practice doesn't start till 8:30. And then I'm staying till about 9:45, 9:30, 9:45, depending on the window. I'm able to stay there, get video, which I've posted videos to DAE and my Instagram at TheChrisMathis and 957WDAE as well if you want to go check those out. But you can get a feel. And the thing with vibes can be felt. And whether that's through energy, whether that's through words, actions, you walk into a room, you can feel the vibe right away. Even if you have no idea who the people are in that room, you can just instantly feel a vibe. And when I go to Bucks practice and the training camp, the vibes personally have not been off whatsoever. The vibe is in what you feel when you walk in. The energy has not been off. Not even close. And the energy around this team from the outside looking in, and even with some comments made by Bucks quarterback Baker Mayfield, those little moments, okay, yes, in those little windows of time, it felt like maybe the vibe was off, right? But that was when Baker Mayfield went to the podium, gave a 3.5 to 4 minute speech about his contract situation, and then closed it by saying, I'm all ball now. It's on to the football season. That was a moment, that was a small sliver of time in which the vibes fell off, if you will. Okay, I'll give you that if that's what you're going on. Then Vita Vea, right? The situation of Vita Vea being a hold-in in minicamp and then requesting a trade a couple of weeks ago. Now his agent sees no other way of going about this than it resulting in a trade from the Tampa Bay Buccaneers. Yes, in that particular moment, that 10 seconds you read the headline, the vibe fell off, right? You assume the vibe is off. Then you think back to Mike Evans going to San Francisco, joining the 49ers out west. Oh, the vibe is off, right? Levante David retires. Oh, the vibe is off. Bucks fans, a lot of Buccaneer fans don't really give Todd Bowles any chance or any kudos whatsoever. I think he could win 11 games this year. He's not going to get credit for what he accomplishes, right? And I believe that Todd Bowles knows and believes that he has to have a better season this year. Every coach would say that. But Bucks fans, maybe in that regard, maybe their vibes have been off. Maybe they wanted a new head coach. Whether I disagree with that or not, maybe Bucks fans felt a little bit of the vibe was being off there. But it's simply showing up to practice, watching this team, as many of you guys have done this week, many Bucks fans, season ticket holders, the whole nine yards, other credentialed media like myself that have been fortunate enough to go. If you're watching practice, if you're looking at the energy of this team, if you're trying to get a feel for this group, the vibes are not off whatsoever. The energy is high. The effort is extremely high. You're talking about younger guys that are coming in here to make an impact in their rookie year. Reuben Bain, one of them, a first-year player who missed last season, and David Walker also getting a lot of praise. You're looking at a Bucks team that's thinking highly of Ted Hurst, the third out of Georgia State. A talented receiver. I think he's probably going to be wide receiver five, right? But when given the opportunity, I think he's going to be a damn good wide receiver here his rookie year. In certain, you know, instances where he's going to get the ball or he's going to have smaller reps, he's not going to go out there and probably see, you know, 25, 30 snaps a game. I don't see that whatsoever. Maybe 10, especially to start. Might even be a little fewer than that, right? But ultimately, the vibes are not off. And if he is talking, if Pat McAfee, when he said the vibes are off down in Tampa, if he was talking about the expectations going into this year with the loss of Mike Evans, with Lavonte David having retired, now Vita Vea wants out, Baker Mayfield's upset over his contract situation, if he was going by the expectations being a little lessened, okay, maybe Pat McAfee, but other than that, the vibes themselves, when you go to practice, when you watch this team, when you hear the players talk in front of the media, vibes are not off. There's a lot of competition going on right now, too. It looks like a group that is really trying hard in training camp to earn their place, to know that they can be better than what the outside noise and the national media thinks of them here this upcoming football season. They feel doubted. They feel disrespected. And based on what you see at practice, they're approaching it in that manner. The Buccaneers are going about it as if they are expected to win six games this year because they want to prove everybody wrong. And I'm actually there. I don't know. I don't think Pat McAfee has been to training camp this year. To be quite honest with you, I've not seen him out at a Bucs training camp.
0: I haven't seen him out there.
13: So to get the vibes are off, that's from reading headlines. That's from understanding that Vita Vea wanted a trade. That's from Baker Mayfield's comments. But vibes have to be felt when you go someplace, in my opinion. That's why I think that statement, and granted, maybe Pat McAfee didn't mean it to the extent that he said it. The vibes were being off and were terrible down in Tampa. Vibes have to be felt, not read. Vibes have to be felt, not heard. Just like when you show up to work one day, if somebody's having a bad day, but you have to work with this person and you've got to figure things out together in order to accomplish something, but he or she is in a bad mood or dealing with something challenging in their personal life and now they're not able to help you out, you could feel that the vibes are off. And in your head, you think, I've got to step it up a little bit more today if we want to accomplish this, if we want to finish this project. The vibes are there for me. The vibes were there.

0: It's funny because, like you said, all he did, obviously he had Adam Schefter on his show, and Adam Schefter talked about the Buccaneers and how the Baker has his situation, Vita Vea has a... This is all agent talk going through Adam Schefter, but then the funny thing is, like you said, he's not even been there. All he's doing is getting this information from the outside looking in, and he hasn't seen everything that's going on at the actual practice field itself. I don't get it. The funny thing is, even Vita Vea is smiling on the sidelines most times, and he is the one that requested the trade. So
1: exactly.
0: I'm not sure where he's getting that from. And I mean, like you said, I respect what Pat McAfee does, but respectfully, if you're going to comment on what the vibes are at a practice facility, you probably want to be the person that's there.
1: Yeah, agreed. And I think vibes have to be felt. If he would have used a different word, like it seems odd down there, even if he went with the expectations, if he said, hey, the expectations are off in Tampa, you know what? If that's his opinion, I wouldn't have brought that up today, to be honest. But he had brought up vibes. Vibes have to be a feeling. Vibes aren't based on, and if he's going through Schefter, I know Schefter has people that are there, right? He has inside information there, but I haven't seen Schefter out of training camp. I have seen Jeremy Fowler. I did see Pete Prisco. So unless he shared that information, if those guys shared it with Schefter, then McAfee went through there, then sure. But here's a text real quick before we hit the break right here on WDAE. Paul in Tampa, I'll get you right after a quick two-minute break on DAE. But a text out of the 704, I mean, I'm with you, Chris, from all reports I've heard. But do you think maybe he's speaking from a former player's position that he might know with a whole or disgruntled quarterback having two leaders on the team in this sort of situation could have the vibes off and we're just not seeing it? Well, first off, thank you, Tori, for the text. I appreciate you listening here on a Saturday morning. That means a lot. Maybe so. Maybe that's what he's going off of. But again, it has to be a feeling thing. If he says, going off my past experiences, when I was in Indy and this was going on, it can be a challenge. It can be something that the team feels. That's totally fine. I just feel like a vibes moment has to be felt by showing up and being there. And I know he's so busy, he couldn't be there, right? I'm not saying he has to be there, but to make a statement about the vibes, I believe you have to be there. All right, Chris Mathis here with you guys live until 9 o'clock. Cody Haynes on the ones and twos producing the show. Sam Cohen ready to rock after me at 9. And then you've got Joe Bucks fan show. You've got Rock Riley all right here at WDAE. But a big question surrounding Buccaneers rookies and a name not named, Reuben Bain Jr., that has caught my eye and I think could have one of the biggest impacts on this 2026 Tampa Bay Buccaneers season. That's next.
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5: All right, Buccaneer fans and Tampa Bay sports fans, welcome in to Chris Mathis Show. Appreciate you guys joining me here on a Saturday morning. I'm live until 9 o'clock, so a little over 20 more minutes. Talking about the Bucs, training camp, what I've seen so far. And look, we all have the very high expectations for the rookie class this year because you had Reuben Bain at pick 15 out of Miami. This guy is going to be a stud from all that we've seen, all that we know on the football field, from his time with the Hurricanes. Now up here in Tampa Bay, what he's done in training camp, a guy who continues to stick around after practice. He's a baller. He wants to be the best. He's trying to perfect his craft, trying to be a leader as a rookie. This is a guy in Reuben Bain Jr. that is setting the tone for this Bucs defense. A huge part of the change in attitude, mindset, and expectations defensively for Todd Bowles' group. And I believe there are plenty of guys here that are going to help out with that. And you look at Robinson, who's been a big addition, and Alshon Robinson, a guy who has been one of those big-time guys who's bringing the energy, a guy who's talking about the Bucs, trying to keep these guys in it. Nacho, he's also being that guy, a vocal leader that a lot of the rookies are pointing to as a Bucs player that is bringing the energy, the passion every single practice. And when I think of the Bucs rookie class, several draft picks, right? Bucs had a really good draft, in my personal opinion, especially the first five picks. And when you think of the Bucs and their needs, defense was the number one need for me. Defense, addressing the defense, knowing that they had to establish an attack up front on the defensive line and the trenches. They did that. And then they went out in free agency and made some key acquisitions and pickups too, some veteran guys. When you look at the Bucs draft class, Reuben Bain Jr., Josiah Trotter, Ted Hurst, Keontae Scott, DeMonte Capehart, the defensive tackle out of Clemson, Billy Stroth out of Notre Dame, and Bauer Sharp, the tight end out of LSU. Pretty well-rounded draft class for the Buccaneers. And obviously, everyone knows of the impact players who could make an impact and are expected to have some sort of impact their rookie year. Right here in 2026, that being Reuben Bain Jr., Josiah Trotter, Hurst, Keontae Scott. Those are the four that I think will make pretty much an immediate impact to whatever degree that is. Unsure as of today. We don't know of how many reps and snaps they're going to get. I know Reuben Bain's going to be out there a ton. I would expect Josiah Trotter to be out there a ton. Typically, offensive players are the flashiest. Those are the ones that are getting the most love in training camp because those are the ones that are getting the ball. Those are the guys that are in one-on-one drills having to beat out a corner. And the receivers have the edge over cornerbacks because they know where their route is. They know where their feet are planting, where they're going to turn, where they're cutting out, where they're making their comeback. They have the advantage over the corner there, right? But when I think of Bucs rookies that'll make that impact, not named Reuben Bain. He's the obvious name for everybody to check in on, for everyone to get amped up over. I'm taking him out of this conversation just for a moment. Of these three potential breakout impact rookies for Tampa Bay, who are you most excited for this season? And I'm going to go like this. Let's go the linebacker, Josiah Trotter, wide receiver, Ted Hurst, or Keontae Scott, the defensive back. Three really good options, not named Reuben Bain Jr., who I believe can have an impact on this team at some point this year and help lead this team to some victories, help be a staple piece. And Ted Hurst, in that indoor practice earlier this past week, had a remarkable touchdown catch. It was a thing of beauty. This guy is big. He's got the size. He's got the quickness. He's got the agility. And most importantly, he hits that next gear when he's in his route. When he takes off with the football, good luck catching up to this guy. I don't care about his size. He's even faster than what he looks like and what you expect that he should be like. Keontae Scott, another guy who brings that energy, that tenacity, that attitude to this Bucs defense. He's an older rookie, so he's more of a mature football player, a guy who knows what to expect, a guy who is developed a lot further along than most rookies because, again, he is a bit older than the average rookie. But he can come in and make an impact in the secondary, a group that we felt last year had some tough times at moments throughout the year. Now you're without Jamel Dean. He's gone. Now you're trying to figure out who can be the number two corner. And I'm not saying Keontae Scott is that, but I am saying he is a safety valve there in the secondary, and he's going to get some key play, and he can blitz. This dude's a player. Or you can go with a linebacker, Josiah Trotter, out of Missouri, who had a really good week of practice. A guy who is going to step into a position group that was not at their best last year. I think anybody would say that. Levante David would tell you that. He said that following the season and has since retired from the NFL. The linebacking core, I felt like last season, was trying to adapt as quickly as possible. There was so much going on defensively. They struggled at times. And you needed a little bit of fresh blood, or whatever that degree is, however many snaps he gets. Is he a starter? We'll wait till a little closer to that time. I'm going to say yes, he is. But you do have an added linebacker to what I believe, aside from the secondary, was a position of weakness last year for the Buccaneers. And if I'm picking one of those three guys, Josiah Trotter, Tad Hurst, Keontae Scott, to be most excited about here this upcoming year, I got to go with Josiah Trotter, the linebacker. I do. The Bucs have needed that help at the linebacking position for a couple of years now. Even if that was in small spurts, they needed somebody to throw out there, get some key reps, bring a little bit different dynamic to the linebacking group. He's physical, aggressive, has that edge that he wants to play with. He's hungry, flies at the football, he's all over the place, and he's a very good tackler. And that matters with this defense. That matters. When you can take care of your individual job, that allows the other 10 guys on defense to do their job. And then you work in unison, all 11 doing their own job, and then you've got a successful defense. Trotter's made plays in camp. Trotter's got the pedigree. His father played in the NFL as well. He had a moment in which he blew through Justin Skule earlier this week and had a big-time tackle for a loss, followed up with another tackle. He's out there looking like a rookie who is not trying to survive. He's trying to make an impact, trying to be a game changer, a difference maker for Todd Bowles' defense. I want to hear from you guys. 888-388-0957. Also text in, which of these three rookies are you most excited about here in Tampa? Is it Josiah Trotter? Is it Hurst, the receiver out of Georgia State, or Keontae Scott from Miami? You can also text in on the Bartow Ford DAE text line at 82945, starting your text with DAE. Trotter, I feel like, could have the biggest impact right away in this Bucs defense. I'm going with that round. I'm going to go Josiah Trotter. He's the one I'm most excited for here this rookie season. While you guys think, while Bucs fans kind of depict who they think they're most excited for of those three rookies, Cody Haynes, how are you feeling about this morning?
6: Yes, sir. I think I don't want to just piggyback off of you, but I think that Josiah Trotter is the guy that who's going to end up being one of your better rookies. We haven't really seen the type of linebacker that Josiah Trotter is since, dare I say, Devin White. You know, that downhill thumper that could kind of get after the quarterback. And I think that's what the Buccaneers have been lacking. Somebody that has a lot of attitude in the middle of the field. Obviously, Avante David, he is what he was. And obviously a great player. He's going to be in the Hall of Fame, hopefully. And I do think that the Bucks have just been missing that downhill thumper with a lot of attitude, and that's exactly what Josiah Trotter is. And oh my God, this guy's huge.
5: Yeah, he's got the size. He's got the stature. Haven't really seen a linebacker quite like him in Tampa in a long while, to be honest with you. And there's nothing wrong with that. I mean, Lavonte David was a smaller linebacker, but he did not play like it whatsoever. Devin White wasn't necessarily a big guy either. But you look at Josiah Trotter. I mean, this guy, he's got the size. He's got the know-it-all to go out there and be successful. And I think he's understanding Todd Bowles' defense quite well up to this point. But I am excited about this Bucks rookie class, and I do like training camp for that, because you're looking at these rookies in particular and these newcomers that are trying to understand this scheme, trying to understand the speed of the NFL. I don't care what college you played at. When you get to the NFL, it is a tick faster. It is now just like from high school to college. On a college football team, it's, hey, everybody on this college football team was the guy at their high school. Then you get to college, you move on to the NFL, hopefully. You look around that roster, and pretty much everybody on the NFL roster was the guy or one of the top two or three guys on their college football team. And now, not only are you worried about doing your own job, you're worried about keeping your job. You're worried about adding something to a team that maybe they do not have or they lack without you. So I love training camp. There is benefit to it. I love the joint practices. I love seeing the young guys get those reps. The newcomers, I think the newcomers and the free agents that come in are just as important when it comes to getting the reps and the understanding of schemes, and whether it be offense or the new special teams group or the defensive scheme put in place by head coach Todd Bowles. It's all necessity. It's all needed for this team to have a really good 2026. And I think they can. I do think they're capable of it. All this outside noise, if the Bucks just go out there and take care of business on game day, is irrelevant. All the outside noise is the thing that gets addressed after the season. And if you can do that, that's great. It's just like someone listening right now. If you guys have anything you're dealing with, and we all deal with something at some time, right? That's life. But if you're dealing with something and you could show up to work and compartmentalize those feelings away from work, those things you're going through the best you can while you're at work, and then address that once you get back home or wherever the case may be, wherever that is, you're going to be very successful still at your job, even though you may be balancing other potentially more important things. And money is one of those things, just like with Vita Vea and what he wants. He wants more money this season. Baker Mayfield was hoping to have a more likable, more suitable contract extension offered from the Buccaneers in his mind. But if they go out and take care of what's in front of them, if they go out and play well in practice, let it translate to the games, let all the rest just take care of itself as the season progresses or as it comes to an end, you're going to have a really good year. Chris Mathis here with you guys another 15 minutes or so, and then I turn the keys over to Sam Cohen. And then you've got Joe Bucks fan. And then we're not done. We've got Rock Riley in the studio for 3 hours right here on WDAE. And then it's Rays baseball, game two of their series out in Seattle against the Mariners. Rays won 2-1 last night. We continue right here on DAE. I'm Chris Mathis.
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0: Chris Mathis live with you guys once more. Sam Cohen's already in the bullpen. He is ready to rock. He is so locked in this morning on his show. He hasn't had to do any prep this. Like, usually I see him out here prepping a little bit. Sam Cohen, he's just waiting for me to get off the air. He is ready to go. You guys will hear from Sam here and Cody Haynes too, starting at 9 o'clock right here at WDAE and streaming live on the iHeartRadio app. Put us in your pocket. 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I podcast the show as we go. So if you missed any of my show this morning, it's right there. Would appreciate you guys listening and checking that out. But we were talking Buccaneer football. I was discussing three different rookies that could have immediate impact outside of Reuben Bain Jr., the guy that we all know and all expect to have a very big year. And there is a reason why he is number one in odds to win Defensive Rookie of the Year. He's leading the charge right now at pick 15. Absolutely remarkable there from Reuben Bain. But there are a couple of other guys that I threw out here, a few other names that could help out this Bucs team as rookies and be an immediate impact, and that being Trotter, the linebacker out of Missouri. Let's go Ted Hurst, the receiver out of Georgia State, or Keontae Scott, the defensive back safety out of Miami. Now, another player that's been getting a lot of plug, a lot of love so far throughout training camp, David Walker, a guy who did not play last year, dealt with an injury, someone that was really talked about all of last training camp. Then this year, heading into training camp, watch out for David Walker. Look out for this guy. Let's see what David Walker does when healthy. And he's had 8 straight training camp dates in which he's recorded a sack. 8 straight. So take it for whatever it is and however you view that. It is training camp, but he is making impactful plays when healthy and given that opportunity. And he's a guy who is highly thought of. Jason Light was on the drive earlier this week with T-Kraz, the Buccaneers general manager, of course, Jason Light, and he was talking about the hype around Reuben Bain Jr. and that he's exceeded expectations, but also turned things over to David Walker, who isn't a rookie, but it's his rookie year if you look at it in a way of a guy who didn't play at all last year due to injury. And earlier this morning as I'm driving in, and if you guys did not know, if you're not up, Cody Haynes has his own show from 7 until 8 a.m., so he not only produces all of the action here on a Saturday, but he also has his own solo show, 7 to 8. He had a pretty bold take, and I'll let him bring it to air once again because I'm sure Buccaneer fans didn't hear this, but I want to discuss this because Cody, I know, is buying into all the hype surrounding David Walker, and I love it. I mean, based on what we've seen so far, Cody, the dude is a baller, but bring back to light what you said earlier this morning at about 7:30 regarding David Walker and this Bucs defense.
1: Yeah, I mean, we've all seen the hype. Last season when the Buccaneers drafted David Walker, you could see Larry Foote in the draft room, and what he said was, we can go to the Super Bowl or something along the lines of that, which just shows how much excitement this team had drafting David Walker. Obviously, he got injured last season in training camp. He tore that ACL and he didn't play at all last season. But coming into training camp, I don't know if there were a lot of people really talking about David Walker until he showed that he's getting all these sacks in every single practice. Yes, I'm going to take it lightly with the fact that it's only practice right now, but that's something. I mean, if you can, what I said earlier was I do believe I would not be surprised if David Walker ended up having more sacks than Yaya Diaby this season. And the reason why I say that is David Walker, he's not going to be your starter right now. But if you bring him in on pass rush situations where he's in there to get sacks, that's his whole thing. I would not be surprised if he had 10 sacks this season. I would not be surprised if he had more sacks than Yaya Diaby. I just wouldn't.
0: I mean, hey, sign me up if that can happen as long as it is 10 plus sacks. Sign me up. Now, if it's a thing where, let's say, Yaya has 4, David Walker has 5, hey, technically,
1: man,
0: you're not wrong.
1: Point still stands there.
0: Technically, you're not wrong because you said he'll have more sacks than Yaya in his 4th year. So if that were to happen, look, I'm going to give you kudos. But once I look at this thing and I think of Ruben Bain on the other side of Yaya Diaby and then hopefully Vita Vea and Kalijah Kansi is healthy, I mean, this could be a frenzy, dude. This could be a frenzy up front for the Bucks defensive line. And it could be like sharks in water, you know, when they smell blood, just
1: exactly
0: dropping the quarterback. And hey, if Yaya Diaby, which he will be a focal point for offenses, it's hey, number one, I think until proven otherwise, it's number one, where is Vita Vea or Kalijah Kansi? Number two is, all right, check in on Ruben Bain. Okay, we got Ruben Bain on lock. We're ready to go. He's coming off the edge on the left side. Now, Yaya Diaby. Where's Yaya coming from? Okay, he's coming from the right side. He's bringing the pressure. Now, you talked about earlier also, Yaya Diaby, you know, didn't get home as much as he wanted to last year. He had 7 sacks, but years prior, he had 4.5 and 7.5 sacks. I mean, I would love to see that happen. I know it's a bold take, and that's the point of the bold take, right? But if he's in those blitzing packages where that's specifically primarily what David Walker does, I mean, it could happen just based on how many different guys the offensive line will have to key in on with so many guys up front that can be difference makers for Todd Bowles' defense. And whether you love or dislike Todd Bowles as a head coach or defensive coordinator, one thing he is extremely great at, and you have to be able to take off the blinders, even if you dislike him, which I like Todd Bowles a lot. I really respect the guy. He is very good at drawing up the blitz. Very good. And if you have a front that can feed off of pressures from the edge and make differences and make big-time moments and plays throughout a game, you got to give credit to the guy who's creating the game plan, the guy who's drawing up the blitzes, and that would be Todd Bowles. So I'm curious, what was David Walker's stats in college? What were his college stats like, and how many were his most? Okay, he had 82.5. He had 39 sacks in college.
1: I mean, he did play at Central Arkansas, and I'm going to put that out there too. But the fact that this is translating into training camp against real good players, obviously NFL players, that's a very good sign.
0: Yeah, and I mean, he had double-digit sacks in 2 of his 3 collegiate years. He had 12 one year, he had 8.5 another, and 10.5 his third year. So, hey, Cody, I hope you're right. I hope you're right.
1: I do too, because if I'm not, they're going to come after me.
0: Hey, if you're not, it happens. And it was a bold take. That's the point of the bold take.
1: Of it.
0: So, and if it did, I guarantee you the only guy out there in Tampa that is saying that this morning. Another guy who has high hopes and expectations for these Tampa Bay Buccaneers, aside from me, aside from Cody Haynes, it's Todd in Tampa as we close out this morning's show. Good morning, Todd. What's up, man?
2: Fellas, let's get down to business real quick. Just want to say something to the defense. I appreciate the sacks, but it's about defensive turnovers, okay? When you hit that quarterback, that ball's got to pop loose, and you got to fall on it. You got to scoop and score, okay? When we beat the Raiders, we had 12 defensive turnovers. We had 5 turnovers in the Super Bowl, okay? It's not enough just to get the sack. It's enough to pop that ball loose, okay, and fall on it. Don't be a hero. You'll wind up being a zero. But and when the ball hits you in the hands, you got to pick it. So practice. That's what training camp is for. So when that opportunity comes, when that ball gets tipped, we get scoop and score. We don't block in the back. We get it to the end zone. Defense wins championships. Bucks get it done. I'm looking for us to play the Rams in the NFC Championship game. Peace.
0: Boom. There you go. That is Todd in Tampa this morning. Feeling, man, this guy is always added. Whether it's 8:55 in the morning on a Saturday or it's 3:30 p.m. on a Thursday afternoon or even 9:45, it doesn't matter. This guy is ready to rock to talk about your Tampa Bay Buccaneers. And I will say, to his point regarding forcing turnovers, sacks and applying pressure is what helps really double the amount of turnovers. So, Todd, I love the phone call. I agree with you. You've got to bring those pressures. You have to bring down the quarterback and force the turnovers. That'll be a huge difference maker. But they truly do integrate with one another, and they do work together. So I think if you are pressuring the quarterback, if you do have 3 or 4 guys that are getting 7.5-plus sacks, which is asking for a lot, but it can be done with the talent up front defensively for the Bucs, then you're looking at tons of turnovers. You're going to have quarterbacks flustered out there trying to force a ball down the field, trying to fit it into a tight window. Could be an exciting season for the Bucs defense. There's no doubt about it. I appreciate you guys once again hopping aboard Chris Mathis' show. Gotta love Ty. Gotta love you guys. You guys woke up on a Saturday to listen to this very show. It means a lot to me. I appreciate all of you guys. Check out DAE on a Man on the free iHeartRadio app if you missed any of it. It's all right there at your fingertips. Sam Cohen coming up next. Cody Haynes sticking around too.
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0: Good morning, Tampa Bay. You know we're taking it easy here on 95.7 WDAE. Sam Cohen, Cody Haynes, a little late to the mic, was chit-chatting here with the great Chris Mathis, who you just heard wrapping up the show. But now you got me for the next 2 hours from 9 until 11. And we're going to talk a lot of things. And just a little bit at 9:15, we'll have the great Greg Aumann of Fox Sports. He's going to join us. And we're going to talk all things Bucks training camp and some of the storylines coming out of there. Jason Light spoke to the media just a couple days ago, gave us a lot of information. We'll get to his comments as well later on in the show. But how about last night? Mr. Consistency, Drew Rasmussen, Mr. C. If you're a fan of the Pat and Aaron Show, that's the nickname we have coined him over there. Mr. C, Mr. Consistency. I mean, just an absolute gem that Drew spins last night. Got a little hairy early in the second inning there. But you know what? He gets out of it in true Drew fashion. That's a tongue twister, Cody. Yeah, I don't know if it, like, true crime is the genre of TV and stuff. We should just have the True Drew Show every time he's on the bump. Rays win their fourth consecutive, coming off that win streak against, or the sweep, I should say, against Colorado. They keep the road trip going in the Pacific Northwest against the Mariners. 2-1 win last night. Drew goes 7. 2 hits allowed, 3 earned, 8 punchies, 2 walks as well. But the one run in the 9th, Brian Baker comes in to close the door, gives up the home run to Julio Rodriguez, which that was a bomb. But this team looks good. And if you've listened to me for the last couple months since I've been lucky enough to have a show here on 95.7, you know that my big concern has been the offense. It continues to be a concern. They score 2 runs last night. You win, so you can't really complain. But at the end of the day, you're going to have to score runs to win games in the postseason. And that's why it's my biggest concern, is because if you look at the last 3 times the Rays have made the postseason, the first round exits, it's because the bats go quiet. They fall asleep at the plate. Now, I think this year might be different. Junior Caminero has a knack for hitting in big moments. He has a knack for getting on base and driving in runs. Yandy Diaz is going to be Yandy Diaz, even though he's in a bit of a slump right now. His average is under 300 for the first time in what feels like forever after going 0-for-5 last night. Jonathan Aranda goes 2-for-4, so that was nice to see him back swinging the bat well. Johnny DeLuca goes yard in the second inning. Aranda goes yard in the third. And Liam Hicks, 1-for-3, now his third game as a Tampa Bay Devil Ray. We're going to get into all of the MLB trade deadline moves later on in the show as well. It's the first time I've been able to talk on the airwaves, my thoughts about the moves. Liam Hicks, Taylor, I heard you earlier in the show, earlier on your show, Cody. Dude, the Taylor Walls, Tyler Wells. It's a tongue twister.
1: I kept doing it over and over again. I'm like, Taylor Walls, Taylor Wells, Tyler Woos.
0: Yeah, it's problematic, but Tyler Wells, he was fabulous in his Rays debut over in Colorado. We'll get to that as well when he went an inning and a third with 4 punchies. But yeah, you got to look at last night and you say, okay, that's the Rays way. They win 2-1. It's a low-scoring affair. Now, they didn't score via sacrifice bunt or anything, but you get 2 on the board, you hold the other team to 1, and they win a low-scoring affair. Logan Gilbert was really good for the Mariners last night. He goes 6 2/3, had 6 punchies. And so the big concern for me, again, it's still the offense, the offense, the offense. What's going to happen when you have to get to the playoffs and you have to face, maybe it's the Red Sox with how good they're playing, and Peyton Tolley last night, 14 strikeouts. They seemingly can't lose. 14 strikeouts, everybody, on less than 85 pitches. He's the first pitcher in Major League history to do so. You think of some of the greats just off the top of the mind, whether it's Maddox or Scherzer, Tarek Skubal, if you want to go recent, Shohei Ohtani, Randy Johnson, all of those names, big punch-out guys, never 14 strikeouts on 85 or less pitches. So what Tolley did last night, absolutely ridiculous. The Red Sox cannot lose. I don't know what's going on. I saw a stat. Well, I do know what's going on. Pat Donovan of the Pat and Aaron Show, weekday mornings from 6 to 9, he said about a month and a half ago, he said the Red Sox were essentially, they were dead. They weren't coming back. Aaron Jacobson was frustrated. They were celebrating home runs with the Wally the Green Monster hat in the dugout, but the vibes are great in Boston, and this stat I saw this morning was bonkers. How about since integration in 1947, only five teams in the history of Major League Baseball have gone 27-3 or better in a 30-game span. The last to do so, 2017, the Cleveland Indians at the time, now the Cleveland Guardians, 27-3 MLB best record that year. They did lose in the ALDS to the Yankees that year. But before that, it hadn't happened since 1977 when the Kansas City Royals did it. And before that, it was 1953 when the New York Yankees did it. So this run that Boston's going on, it feels a lot like the Lightning right before the All-Star break or the Olympic break this year in the National Hockey League, when it felt like the Lightning couldn't lose and yet somehow they weren't gaining on anybody. Now, it's the contrary. The Rays have still held a five-game lead on the Red Sox, so that's great. But if you look at the Red Sox, in the last nine games, they're 9-0. Their last 20 games, they're 17-3. Their last 30 games, they're 27-3, as I just mentioned. In their last 40 games, they're 33-7. And then in their last 50 games, they're 37-13, all of which are the best in Major League Baseball by a good margin. Heck, if you want to go to the last 60 games, they're 41-19. And if you want to go to their last 70 games, they're 45-25. Still all the best in Major League Baseball. So the Rays are going to have to find ways to score runs. The Red Sox offense is hot. Who knows when the Yankees are going to get back Giancarlo Stanton and Aaron Judge and Cody Bellinger. I saw a clip of Coach Boone up there in New York the other day. He was on a Talking Baseball podcast, and he said that those guys are getting healthy. They're getting ready to come back. The Yankees have been able to hold second place for a good while now, so when you get back, you're arguably three best hitters, not to mention the promotion of George Lombard Jr. earlier this week. The AL East is just a machine right now, and credit to the Rays and in large parts of their pitching staff, as I have said a lot on these airwaves, that's what's keeping them in it. That's what's keeping them in atop the AL East. That's what's keeping them atop the American League. But you look right now, the Yankees 4.5 back, the Red Sox 5 back, and the Rays are sitting at 23 games above 500. So they're going to have to find a way to... Either Boston needs to find a way to lose, which they're not going to try to do, obviously, but it feels impossible that they're going to go 27-3 over their next 30 as well. And if you look at the Rays' schedule, you're out in Seattle right now. Seattle's still jockeying for a playoff spot. They're five games under 500 after last night, but they're only four back in the division because Houston leads the division at three games above 500. So It's one of those things. None of these teams that they're playing outside of the Athletics or at the end of this trip, like the Athletics, they're 14.5 back of the Astros in the AL West. So you have to beat the teams that you're supposed to beat. And you saw it in Colorado, who's 24 back of the Dodgers, but they have a terrific offense. And outside of the Freddy Peralta start with a starting pitcher getting absolutely tagged, the pitching looked really good. And when you look at one of the additions in Tyler Wells, who, like I said, we're going to talk about a little later in the show, the pitching's going to have to be great. Liam Hicks was a good addition at the trade deadline. I didn't say great when I first saw the trade. I gave Eric Neander and company a B- to a B grade. I thought they needed to bring in more power. And of course, right after I said that, Liam Hicks hits a grand slam in his second ever Rays at bat. So we'll see. He's not going to hit a home run every night. He's certainly not going to hit a grand slam every night. But what he does do is give Junior some much-needed protection in the lineup. And maybe Junior, even as good as his bat has been this season with the power numbers, even maybe those even get better because now he's going to get some extra pitches that maybe he wouldn't see because Cedric Mullins, who's hitting 200, isn't behind him in the lineup. And instead, you have a guy in Liam Hicks who's hitting 282, doesn't really strike out, and has walked more than he struck out this season. So all of a sudden, you walk Junior, you walk Liam. Now all of a sudden, there's a chance for a crooked inning, and pitchers don't want to deal with that. But you can text in throughout the show, 82945. Start your text with WDAE, or we won't see him. If you want to call in, we're going to talk a lot of Bucks training camp as well. You can call in if you have thoughts, 888-388-0957. We got on the text line from Dolan. Red Sox look wicked good. Unfortunately, they do. And the Rays are going to have to keep going. As I was mentioning, they're really going to have to play well in the month of August. You play Baltimore and Toronto on a homestand. You look at the records right now. Baltimore 13.5 back of the Rays. They're 4 games under. And if you look at the Blue Jays, they're 7 games under. So 2 not so great teams. And then you go right back on the road to Baltimore. You have a three piece special with Detroit at the end of the month. And then you go at home against the Padres and the Mets. The Mets, one of, if not the most underwhelming teams in all of baseball with the amount of money they spend. We saw them trade off a majority of their team outside of Juan Soto at the trade deadline. They're currently 15 games under 500. But then you look at September, you've got the Rangers, you've got a first place team in the Braves, you got a first place team in the Houston Astros, you get the Athletics at home and Boston at home, but then you have to finish with four in New York because the rescheduled doubleheader, and your last series of the year is against the Phillies, who they're currently 8.5 back of the Atlanta Braves. But we know in the NL East that I would assume that division's going to get a lot closer as we get towards the end of the season. We had on the text line here, after all the Red Sox have done over the last month, they still trail the Rays by 5 games. This pace is not sustainable for the Sox. It just isn't. Let them shoot their shot now instead of September into October, from Mark in Tampa. I totally agree with you, Mark, and I would be stunned if they can keep this up. But again, they're not showing any signs of slowing down after what they did last night. Peyton Tolley was historically good. We're going to have to see what happens. The Rays are playing some great baseball. The pitching staff has been phenomenal. And we'll see what happens. You got a big one again tonight against the Mariners. If you can win the series and then look for the sweep going into Sunday, that would be terrific. Really late first pitch, so we'll get into that later as well. But now, we got a special guest joining us right after the break. One Greg Aumann, for all things you need to know coming out of Bucks training camp, and a lot more, because Jason Light had some interesting comments about this team, and we're going to get to all of that after the break here on 95.7 WDAE.
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0: Home of the Tampa Bay Rays, but also home for your best Bucks coverage in Tampa Bay. Sam Cohen here, Cody Haynes behind the glass, 95.7 WDAE. And when it comes to Bucks coverage, football season is finally here. We had the Hall of Fame game on Thursday. Carson Beck, the way he played, maybe he'll end up with a gold jacket in Canton. I'm just kidding. I'm absolutely kidding. But when it comes to Bucks coverage and all things you need to know coming out of training camp, there's only one man to call. It's kind of like Ghostbusters, but he's the Buckbuster. Greg Aumann joins us now from Fox Sports. Greg, thank you as always for joining us on a beautiful Saturday morning. First off, how are you doing, my man? Training camp, it's really hot out there, so I'm making sure you're doing well out there covering the Bucks for us each and every day.
15: Sam, I'm doing well. It really honestly has not been hot, and I even hesitate to acknowledge this because to do so puts it at like 108 degrees tomorrow morning, but it's been splendid. Cloud cover, a little bit of rain here and there. Yesterday was really the first day you could say with a straight face that it was hot by Tampa training camp standards. So no complaints on the weather front at all.
0: You're a better man than me because when I'm hitting golf balls after the show sometimes, Greg, I am absolutely dying on the range out there, but when it comes to training camp, there's been a ton of stories, whether it's Vita, Baker, people looking ahead to some of the big-time free agents next year because of how that's going to play into the cap with Yaya and Cody. I'm just curious, before we break into some of the nitty-gritty, what's been your biggest observation so far? We've heard a lot about David Walker. Ruben Bain has looked great. What's been your biggest observation so far?
15: Yeah, I mean, obviously the headlines have kind of been Baker Mayfield and Vita Vea and the contract issues there. But no, I mean, in terms of what you see on the field, the defense definitely pops out. I mean, and that's Ruben Bain, that's David Walker, as you guys were talking about, Josiah Trotter. To see, you know, I think just the change in mentality there, to listen to A'shaun Robinson, to listen to Alex Anzalone, to appreciate how much they've tried to change the front of this defense. That's probably what pops out the most so far.
0: Greg Aumann joining us from Fox Sports. I'm glad you mentioned the defensive line, especially, Greg. Jason Light made it no secret, neither did Todd Bowles. They needed to get bigger. They needed to get stronger on that front. They brought in A'shaun Robinson. You bring in, now this is more in the linebacker, but you bring in Alex Anzalone to fill the void of Lavonte David. Is it as good as we've seen or heard on social media? Because from everything I've seen, they're faster, they're stronger, and as you just mentioned, they're really bringing it to the offense early in this camp.
15: Yeah, I mean, it's one of those where, I mean, right now, you know, it's hard to really measure things too much. They've had like 3-4 padded practices. So, I mean, it's all kind of the early stages of things. But I do think there's so much room for improvement in the front seven of that defense. I mean, linebacker, as much as Lavonte David is a legendary player here in Tampa, it'd be really easy for the Bucs to be better at linebacker, especially the position as a whole. So, you know, to see Alex Anzalone better in coverage, to see Josiah Trotter, probably better blitzer than what they had last year. And then the front, I mean, you know, I think to see, you know, probably three of the top five outside linebackers are essentially new when you think about not just Bain, but Al-Kadeem Muhammad. You think about David Walker, you know, being back from injury, but has never played for this team. And then even the defensive line, I mean, you know, Vita Vea, obviously, whether he's there or not will change things a lot. But to think about, you know, all the new faces there in terms of a healthy Kalijah Kansi and A'shaun Robinson and having Raheem Nunez-Rocha's back, DeMonte Capehart, there's just, you know, in theory, they could have 5 out of 7 new starters. They could have, you know, a lot of their depth changing out And it kind of shows that they felt they had to do that. I mean, this is a defense that really wasn't there the way they needed it last year.
0: Greg Aumann from Fox Sports joining us. We'll keep it with the defense because, as you mentioned, the biggest storyline being Baker Mayfield. And we'll get to the offense in a second. Ted Hurst is turning some heads early into training camp. But when it comes to the defense, you mentioned 5 out of 7 of that front seven could be new starters. We've heard a lot about Keontae Scott, especially from Coach Bowles, his versatility. He's expected to play nickel mainly, but we've heard and we know that Todd Bowles loves to shake up the defense. He likes to move people around. What's the early thoughts on Keontae Scott, and can he be a big contributor as a rookie to this team?
15: Oh, yeah. I mean, I think we've seen Keontae mostly at nickel with Jacob Parrish mostly outside. But they can switch things up. I mean, Keontae's been a safety. He started his career as a corner. He's probably as versatile a piece as they have, you know. And Todd likes to move guys around. So it's one of those where to have, you know, if they have everybody at their disposal, everybody's healthy, you could see nickel with 5 DBs. You could see dime with 6 DBs. Some of the nickel types kind of have a linebacker mentality, which you need if you're going to take a linebacker off the field. But no, Keontae's a guy, you know, you think about how they used him at Miami. I think of, you know, Todd Bowles is an old safety himself. So I think about the safeties and the nickels as kind of the pieces he likes to weaponize the most and move around and make them pieces that the opposing quarterback doesn't really know what to expect before the snap. So, you know, Keontae Scott, I think, had, I want to say it's 14 tackles for loss at Miami last year, which is a crazy number for a DB. So I think he thinks like an edge out there sometimes, and I think they'll wind up blitzing him and blitzing Trotter, blitzing Winfield again, Tyke Smith, having that secondary rush in addition to what should be a much better front four getting after the quarterback.
0: Keontae actually joined Pat and Aaron earlier this week, Greg, and he was talking about coming off the edge and blitzing the passer. And he said on the radio, sometimes when the guard misses the assignment or if a tackle doesn't get out fast enough, he said when he comes off the edge and he sees the open light, he goes, oh, it's like Broadway for him. And we were joking with him about that. But he absolutely can do a ton for this team. And you mentioned Todd Bowles as a former safety and some of the secondary pieces. What do you think fans can expect from Antoine Winfield Jr. this year? Because there was a lot of talk, oh, you know, he had regressed last year. But then Todd Bowles came out and said, no, no, no, no, no, no, no. He's the reason it wasn't even worse than it was, because a lot of the times he was trying to make up for mistakes that other guys were making. Do you expect his numbers to go up with some more help, and especially the pass rush help this year? Or what should we expect out of Antoine Winfield Jr.?
15: Yeah, I felt like Antoine was definitely down in 24 and then kind of bounced back a little last year. But I do think so much of his play last year was trying to offset backups around him and inefficiencies around him. So I don't think, I always feel like Bowles, when he doesn't have full strength in the secondary, really scales back in terms of the creativity and trying things. So I think, you know, if they can get two corners they really like outside, whether it's Parrish and McCollum or Morrison and McCollum, and more pressure up front, I really think, you know, you go back to, you know, the year when Antoine Winfield really had his best year and got paid and was the, you know, highest paid DB in the NFL, you know, was really somebody that was involved in the line of scrimmage too. I mean, it's he's a good center field type, but I think you can blitz him and get him the quarterback. He's got like a Rondé level ability to blitz, get to the quarterback quickly and do damage there too. So, you know, I think him and Tyke working together, this is year 3 for them together, know each other really well. They're both kind of versatile pieces. So, no, it's like you don't want to presume that they're healthy for the year, but I think just having the cast around him kind of more to plan and playing at full strength will really open things up for him not to be just covering other people and spackling over the issues in that secondary.
0: Greg Aumann from Fox Sports joining us here on this beautiful Saturday morning in the Bay. A lot of that too, Greg, Jamel Dean now off in Pittsburgh, so that's a void that they have to fill, but when it comes to the other side of the ball, Baker Mayfield is the story right there with Vita Vea. He said he's going to play. We've seen him out at training camp. Vita has not practiced, but Baker has been out there. And one of his newest weapons is one Ted Hurst. I've seen a lot of videos, Greg, and by no means am I going to compare him

0: commenting about it, but it really all started when Baker came out. He said his piece. He said he felt disrespected. I think a majority of Bucks fans thought and knew he felt that way because they hadn't signed the long-term extension. But were you shocked or surprised at the extent of what he said and kind of some of his verbiage? Because I got to assume Jason Light's going to come out and say, yeah, you know, we're working with him. We're trying to get there. But I got to imagine Jason Light didn't love some of those comments, much like I'm sure the Glazers didn't either.
1: Right. I mean, as Jason said the other day, they know who Baker is. And part of the reason fans like Baker is that he's fairly unfiltered as quotability goes. And it's going to be blunt and frank. And that's what this was. So, I mean, from my standpoint, you know, I think we get on players for having canned answers and being kind of milquetoast at the microphone. And you never want that. So I'm not going to criticize him for being as honest as he was up there. Was it in his best interest to have a good long-term relationship with ownership? Probably not. But I think, you know, both sides kind of know that an entire season is going to come and go before anything of consequence happens in this relationship. So, I mean, Baker has every chance. If they have a good season and they win a division title and he gets back to throwing for 4,000 yards, I don't think the Glazers are going to worry as much about what he said in the first week of August in preseason. So, I mean, I think this is one of those where this will play out. You know, there's lots of different ways it can go, but everything that happens on the field is how that's going to get shaped in terms of where they are at the end of the season, who wants what and who deserves what in terms of a new contract. So it's probably more than he needed to say, but I think that's Baker and that's they know who he is. I don't think they mind that.
0: I'm curious your thoughts, Greg, because the way and a lot of people in the text line have given me grief over the last couple weeks when it comes to Baker. Vita is his own story as well with some of the injuries he's had in the past. But when you look at Baker, it's one of those ones I really can see both sides of the coin. I understand where Baker's coming from. He's heard the things about franchise QB. And from his perspective, yeah, he probably does deserve that long-term big money deal to put him right up there with the top 10 and 15 quarterbacks in the league. A lot of people like to throw out Trevor Lawrence and Jordan Love, a number similar to theirs. His numbers are better than those guys. But I also see from the Bucks' perspective, you can't be giving out a four-year deal to a guy that plays with reckless abandonment and all of a sudden he gets really hurt and now you're on the hook and you're in a cap hell like the Saints have been the last couple years or where the Dolphins are this year. What's your overall feeling on the situation? Because for me, it's not even about picking sides, but I really do see both sides of the story.
1: Yeah, I mean, yeah, absolutely. It's not like one side is ludicrous here and the other one is completely making sense. They both have reasons for what they're doing. And my whole thing is that they're in not working on a compromise and not getting a deal. Now they're both taking on risk this year. And for Baker, you know, for Baker, obviously, it's that things might not go well. I mean, I think he has every confidence he's going to have a good season. The Bucks have every confidence, but there's a non-zero chance that they don't. And there are injuries that pile up around him again, or he gets injured again. And it could be that the team's bad enough they make a coaching change. And then there's really no way for him to know if a new coach is going to have the same interest in keeping him, might want to bring in his own player, might want to start from scratch and give himself a longer runway with a rookie at quarterback. So he's just leaving that to chance. You know, I think for the Bucks, you know, I think for them, the risk is a little different because the only real bad risk for them is, gosh, what if Baker is amazing as a quarterback and costs even more to keep? I think they can keep him either way. And I think if it's $5 million more a year or something like that, I think that's something they'll gladly pay if it means that he had a great season. You know, this is the biggest really the biggest contract in franchise history. So, you know, I think if you look around the league, regardless of what you think of Mayfield, to see Deshaun Watson and Kirk Cousins and Kyler Murray and Tua Tagovailoa, all these contracts are $200 million contracts that blew up in franchises' faces. And that's, you know, really, that can be a coach killer, that can be a GM killer, that can put a team at such a financial adversity that you just have to be careful with those. So I get it, and it definitely makes it a storyline all year. I think every week it's going to be like, wow, so Baker really helped himself, or wow, I wonder if Baker's still in their plans. You know, there'll be a lot of that, and it's really not a week-to-week thing. I think it's something they'll probably just come back to at the end of the year, but it makes it a storyline because, you know, they've had 3 years that far exceeded the original expectations for what you might have thought Baker Mayfield could do. And now it's just a matter of whether this year, you know, looks like 2024 or whether it looks like the second half of 2025, and he has a big control over that.

0: Greg Aumann from Fox Sports joining us. Greg, we appreciate you joining. Before I let you get out of here, we have preseason football right around the corner. Real quickly here, I'm just curious, what's the one thing you're looking for, the number one thing you're going to be watching for these three preseason games? And it's hard to tell. Obviously, the starters don't play for the most part. But what's the one storyline you're watching for this preseason?
1: Well, I mean, preseason. The cool thing about preseason is that all your depth spots are getting figured out in the roster. So, I mean, that's, you know, third and fourth corners. That's fifth and sixth receivers. That's, you know, backup offensive linemen. I mean, it's something where it's a little more granular, where like a casual fan doesn't even know necessarily all the players that are taking the field in the second half of a preseason game. But ultimately, that's the biggest thing for deciding, you know, the last 10 spots on the 53 and who gets those spots and who has to go to a practice squad, who might get claimed by another team. You know, right now there's 90 players and you get to know all of them, but you also recognize that a third of them, you know, one way or the other, are probably going to be in a different capacity, you know, not even a month from now. It's basically 3 weeks from now that the cuts come in.
0: Awesome, Greg. Thank you, as always. Greg Aumann from Fox Sports joining us on a beautiful Saturday morning. Greg, I appreciate you taking the time and joining us.
1: Oh, no problem, son. Keep up the good work. Take care.
0: Appreciate it. Stay cool out there at camp. I know he had said the weather. I don't know what weather they got in Tampa that I don't have in Newport Richey, but it's been hot for me. I don't know how he's staying cool over there at One Buck Place. We'll get into some of Jason Light's comments that I teased after the break right here on 95.7 WDAE.
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0: Jason Light speaking to the media earlier this week. Just was joined by Greg Aumann of Fox Sports. If you missed that interview and you're just joining us, first, welcome. 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If you want to jump aboard, 888-388-0957, or you can text your thoughts to 82945. We were talking to Greg about what he's seen out of training camp so far, where this team may or may not be headed. There's a lot of question marks around Vita Vea. I have said on paper, this team to me is a lot better than people are giving them credit for. I think they can be very good. I think they can win 12 games, but a lot of that is the wrinkle of Vita Vea. Very big wrinkle because he's a very big guy, and you need that big body in the center manning the defense, stopping the run, allowing these new edge rushers to get after the quarterback. And I think that 12-win window that I put them in before all of this Vita news, I think that falls to 8 or 9 games if Vita Vea, for some reason, is traded or doesn't play for the Tampa Bay Buccaneers this year, whether it's a holdout. We heard from Jason Light earlier this week. This is what he had to say about trading Vita Vea.
1: I have no plans on trading Vita.
0: So he's not trading him. And if you drive past Raymond James Stadium, or if you drive down Dale Mabry at all, you'll see a gigantic poster of Vita Vea on one of the corners of the end zone. They unveiled those throughout the week at training camp. So I would be stunned. And you heard it right from Jason's mouth. He's not trading him. But if Vita doesn't play for some reason this season, it is a massive wrinkle, and they won't be nearly as good. And you bring in some guys, A'shaun Robinson, you bring in Nacho. They're good. They're not Vita Vea. The problem is with Vita's age, you're not really going to get anything worthy in a trade. You're not going to get a first-round pick, which Vita Vea is a multi-first-round pick caliber of player, but because of his age, the contract wants, you're not going to get that for Vita. So they're going to have to figure out how to get a contract done, whether that's paying him more and guaranteeing more money this year. Maybe they give him a one-two-year extension. I don't know. Again, I'm not Jason Light. That's why I'm talking to you on the airwaves and not in the front office at One Buck Place. But I don't know what's going to happen with this defense. You heard from Greg Aumann just a minute ago about how good they've looked in training camp. And again, they've only had pads on for a couple of days. But without Vita being the focal point of that defense, it will impact everyone around him. The other guys in that defensive line room can't stop the run like Vita. And people point to the numbers and they go, well, Vita doesn't produce sacks. That's not his job. His job isn't to sack the opposing quarterback. His job, he occasionally, I guess, could be a tackle for a loss if he's stopping the running back a yard or two behind the line of scrimmage. But his job is to bottle up the run and free up everyone else on the defense. So if Vita doesn't play, it is a gigantic question mark for me. And I know I just said 8 or 9 wins. I think it could be as low as 6 or 7 wins if Vita Vea doesn't play, because he is that important to the defense. And even if the offense is terrific, which a lot of people expect them to be, I know Baker Mayfield expects them to be, he said it's going to be a really good year for him. We'll see what happens with that, because it doesn't matter how good the offense is if the defense is terrible. And we saw that the last 6 or 7 games of the year last season. So it's a really big question mark. We'll see what Jason can do about it. But the one thing who has been a surprise, or has been kind of this revelation at camp for the Buccaneers, has been David Walker. Jason Light talked about David Walker, the rookie they drafted last year, but he got hurt in training camp, so he didn't play at all last year. This is what Jason Light had to say about David Walker and where he's blooming and shining on this Bucs defense.
2: You know, I've talked about Bane before, but I would say the level of excitement is on equal plane with David. I know that he was an animal during his rehab. That's the word that kept coming up when talking to the trainers, how things were going. Freak, just passionate, devoted, all those things. And he is one hell of an athlete. And I know that he was more excited to be out here in pads than any of us were to see him in pads. So it's you know, knock on wood, we're off to a great start right now. A combination of him and Yaya and Ruben and Quan Muhammad, and you know, we've got Anthony Nelson, and we've got some others that are looking really good too. It could be you know, then the additions that we had at middle linebacker and the entire front seven, Alshon and those guys, Nacho. It could be a completely different look for us this year, which was the goal for Todd and I, to kind of, I would say overhaul, but to reboot that front seven and give it a good new look with energy, passion, and athleticism, and power, and violence, and all those things. And it's so far, it's lived up to the bill.
0: David Walker, high hopes for him, high hopes for this defense. We'll see if they can improve. I know I must have seen Cody in my time here since coming in January. I think I've probably read 3rd and 28 no less than a couple thousand times. I can't tell you how many times people text in 3rd and 28. It's the one harping point for most people. We just got a text, and if you want to text in your thoughts or join us, 82945, you can text in at WDAE. Make sure you start your text with WDAE. If you want to join us, 888-388-0957 says, wait, what? You're not giving a defensive tackle $25 to $30 million a year to be a run stuffer? You can find those guys anywhere. Vita is much better than just a run stuffer. He's absolutely better than a run stuffer. Absolutely. There's no questions about it. His focal point or his main job is to stuff the run, though, and free up now Reuben Bain, Al-Qadeen Muhammad, free up David Walker. That's his biggest role in this Todd Bowles defense. And absolutely, Vita Vea can do much more than that, I'm saying, but it's not his primary job. And the fact that he can do so much more is what makes him so valuable. And that's why I think you probably have to pay the guy. It's really hard as he gets older with age. When you're carrying 350 or whatever they want to list him at on the Bucs depth chart, that weight doesn't get easier to carry with age. He's had some foot injuries in the past, and I know that that's the hesitation. But yeah, you're absolutely right. He is much better than just a run stuffer. I'm just saying, in this Todd Bowles defense, that is his primary job, because it allows somebody in Keontae Scott to come off the edge and blitz. It allows David Walker to get free. It allows Reuben Bain to get free. It allows Alex Anzalone to shoot the gap. So that's his primary job, and he does do that and so much more. I'm curious, we have a very special Bucs fan on the line. Buccaneer John, do you want the Bucs to sign Vita Vea to a long-term deal?
3: Of course I do.
0: How much would you give? How much would you give him, Buck?
3: 50. Yeah.
0: You would give Vita Vea $50 million, Buck?
3: Of course. He's a damn good ball player.
0: He is a good ball player, but Baker's not even getting 50.
3: Oh.
0: Who would you rather give 50 to? Who would you rather give 50 to, Buck? Vita or Baker?
3: Can it be both?
0: Can it be both? Yeah, if you want those to be the only two players on the roster, Buck.
3: Yes.
0: Buck, you're going crazy. $50 million for a D tackle?
3: To take us to a Super Bowl, yes.
0: To take us to a Super Bowl? I mean, he could be a large part of that. Buck, you do know the highest paid defensive tackle in football is Jalen Carter at $38 million a year. And that deal happened just about a week or two ago.
4: Wait, Buccaneer John, do you think that Jalen Carter is better than Vita Vea, or do you think Vita Vea is better than Jalen Carter?
3: Vita Vea is better than Jalen Carter.
4: Do you think Vita Vea is the best defensive tackle in all of the National Football League?
3: Yes, I would.
4: Okay. Well, I guess he needs $50 million then.
0: $50 million. You heard it right here from Buccaneer John. Thank you for calling Buccaneer John. I'm sure we'll get back to him later in the show as well. That's crazy. $50 million for a D tackle? That's insane. Also insane was Drew Rasmussen last night in the Pacific Northwest. We'll get into all that right after the break. Sam Cohen, Cody Haynes, 95.7 WDAE.
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0: Welcome back. Sam Cohen, Cody Haynes here on 95.7 WDAE. We got a text during the break. 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But we got a text and it said, Buccaneer John meant $50 million for 3 years with 30 guaranteed. Buccaneer John, can you confirm that's what you meant, or did you mean $50 million a year? Okay, no Buccaneer John. It appears he has fallen asleep. So, yeah, I'm going to go ahead and say that is what he meant, Cody.
4: I sure hope so.
0: Yeah, $50 million a year for a nose tackle, D tackle is absolutely insane, but insane was Drew Rasmussen last night, Mr. Consistency, Mr. C, whatever you want to call him. He has been absolute nails for this team. He goes 7. And again, the Rays offense, you get the 2 home runs, one from Arondo, one from Johnny DeLuca, but they've struggled. And the offense outside of that Colorado series, I'm not going to put any weight into the Rays scoring a bunch of runs in Colorado. I think a lot of times it's the comparison. People are like, oh, Barry Bonds still hit home runs. You have to hit the ball to hit a home run. Yeah, well, singles can turn into home runs in that Colorado air pretty easy. So I'm not going to put a ton of weight into it. Yes, it was nice to see the bats alive and well. But again, the offense still struggling a little bit. They scored 2 last night. They win 2-1. Drew Rasmussen, fantastic. Brian Baker gives up the home run, but in the end closes the door. The Rays pick up the win and a big one tonight at 9:40, which, can I just say, as somebody who wakes up anywhere from 3:30 to 4 o'clock every morning, these 9:40, 9:45 games somebody needs to be arrested and held accountable, Cody. And growing up, I used to love them. I would stay up late with my dad. It was always exciting when there was West Coast baseball. You'd get to stay up late. That's how I think I know I'm an official adult, because when I see it, anything past like 7:10 first pitch, oh, it hurts. I can't do it.
4: Sam, you didn't hear? We actually need you to produce the Rays game on Monday night at 9:50.
0: Yeah, no, that's going to be a firm pass for me.
4: Just kidding.
0: It's seriously, though, it's criminal. Those 9:45s, 9:50, 9:55. If you missed it last night because it was on Apple TV, hopefully you were listening right here on 95.7 WDAE. Rays win 2-1 over the Mariners. Mariners struggling a little bit. They're four back in the AL West. So they're still in fighting position. A lot of season left for them to go ahead and try to pass the Rangers and the Astros. And they have a good ball club out there. They sold a little bit at the deadline, but they kept some of their star pieces, especially in that pitching staff. George Kirby, or Logan Gilbert, my apologies, being one of them. He pitches last night. He goes 6 2/3, only gives up 2 runs. Rays were drawing walks, though, last night against him. They draw 4. Drew with 8 punchies, 2 walks, and it feels good. You see the pitching staff. Tyler Wells, one of the new additions to this team earlier this week, comes into a jam that Drew was in and pitches an inning and a third with 3 punchies. So the pitching staff looks great. I'm not going to put a lot of weight into the home run that Brian Baker gives up. It happens. Julio Rodriguez, one of the best young players in baseball, so I'm not going to freak out. It's the only hit he gives up in the inning, and he struck out the side other than that. So a season ERA at 1.59. He leads the American League with 33 saves. So what they've gotten out of Brian Baker has been nothing short of spectacular this year. That magic dust that Kyle Snyder has, I think it finally penetrated. Because last year when the Rays traded for Baker at the deadline from the Orioles, I'm not going to say he was horrendous, but it wasn't very good. So the fact that he got a full offseason, he's been working with Snyder and the rest of the pitching staff, it's been awesome. And hopefully we get kind of an expedited process with that when it comes to Freddy Peralta, who will be back on the bump back or out in Sacramento. Really rough start in Colorado after the trade deadline. But again, you're pitching in Colorado. It's your first trip. You have to fly from New York all the way over to Colorado. It's your first day being with the new guys, being with the coaching staff. We saw him in the dugout with Nick Martinez the following day. The veteran leadership that Freddy Peralta can provide, he can be a big part of this team. And hopefully for everyone, for all Rays fans, he can get it figured out on the bump. Let's not forget last year he was third in Cy Young voting. So I think a lot of people have seen bad years when they have a really good year and then they go over to the New York Mets organization, and we'll see what happens. Hopefully Kyle Snyder can get the magic dust penetrating early on. But special Rays fan on the line, he was tweeting at me this morning asking when I'd be taking calls. What's up, bruh? We got Rays fan Gio on the line. What's up, bruh?
10: What's up, bruh? Listen, I got quite a few items. I'll go quick. My NCAA national title pick is going to be Oregon, fourth different Big Ten team to win the last 4 years. My surprise Heisman pick, and if you get on him now, it's plus 200, Sam Levitt from LSU. I think he's going to light up the SEC defenses with better wide receivers, and I think Kiffin's got something to prove at LSU. So that's an easy bet. And I got a special present for my son's fiance. I'm going to get her, she's an LSU fan, I'm going to get her a ticket for Sam Levitt to win the Heisman Trophy, so it's going to pay off big if that can happen. Also, USF. I think it's unrealistic to say USF will make a playoff berth this year because their schedule's too soft. Now, if they run the table, they've got an argument. I think a better goal for USF is to win the conference, which we've never done. I'm a huge Heartline fan. I've seen him do everything. I'm a Buckeyes fan, but my point is that I think he's going to do a great job. It's unrealistic to think they can go undefeated in year one. I'm hoping for a conference championship. And my last item, Rays, please. I know you're listening. You're a big fan of Gio. You got to open up the upper deck for the September 18th through 20th series against Boston. It's going to be a mammoth series. We're going to be trying to clinch the East. We can sell that place out. And my question is for you two guys. Have you ever been to the Trop for a game when they had all the seats available and 43,000? Have you guys ever experienced that?
0: First of all, a lot going on there, Gia, so we'll go step by step. First, with the question, I have been to playoff games where everything was available. My pops used to have season tickets down the third base line. We would sit up there in the 300 level, probably right about equidistant, looking down at the opposing pitcher's mound in the bullpen. So I've been up in the upper deck for a while. My pops and I used to have entire sections to ourselves, so that was incredible. I can't. Cody, have you been there when it's been a full-blown sellout?
4: I have not. I've always wanted to, but I have not. I tried to get the Longo game, but I didn't get to it.
0: So I also, of course, I'm drawing a blank on the year, Gio, but when Aki stepped on the bag to send the Rays advancing in the playoffs, I was at that game sitting in the deep right field corner way down the line. Yeah. So I've been a part of sellouts, and it is magical at the Trop when that place is humming.
10: Now, how old were you in 08? Because that's the year, the Game 7 against Boston. The earth shook when Willie Ibar hit a home run in like the sixth or seventh inning against that lefty, John Lester. I've never been in a place that shook, physically shook, when he hit that home run to help us win that game. How old were you in 08?
0: I would have been either 8 or 9 years old, depending. I'm trying to think what time of year. It would have been September-ish or late September, early October. I could have been 9 or 10, I guess. If you missed the Pat and Aaron show yesterday, I struggle with quick math. It's not exactly my forte. But no, I mean, you're not wrong, Gio. That place is magical. I think it would be awesome if they opened the upper deck for that Red Sox series because, as you said, it's the last series of the year at home, and it could have implications on the playoffs. It could have implications on winning the division. So I would be all with you in terms of opening that up.
10: Awesome. What do you think about my football stuff?
0: Your football stuff? Let's see. Sam Levitt, 200-1 or 20-1 odds to win the Heisman. I think it's a decent pick. I'm more of a Winadad Chambliss guy. At plus 900, nice. I think he is. Dante Moore, he goes back to Oregon. I think if Oregon does what you think they're going to do and win the college football playoff, I would imagine that will be in large part to Dante Moore. So I like him at 10-1 odds. And when it comes to USF, Cody, I heard Cody talking about it on his show earlier this morning from 7 to 8. The stadium's being built. There's a lot of momentum around that team. Coach Hartline in year one, even though he's not the biggest fan of my jokes, I think they can be very good, and I think the American isn't that successful, and so we'll see, but I think they can't. I'm not going to say they're going to make the college football playoff in year one, but I think they have a very good shot at winning the American Conference for sure.
10: Oh, yeah, listen, I'll tell you what, I love talking to you. I'm going to love talking to you in the fall during college football season. I'm thinking I need to get my own segment, and I'm requesting some bumper music. I want Belle Biv DeVoe Poison as my bumper music when I call next week. So just something to think about. I'm just having fun with you guys, but I love talking to you guys.
0: We appreciate you. Wait, Cody's got something for you, Gio.
4: No, I'm just going to say that Rays fan Gio, I know he hung up, but I'm going to say you're going to get Pink Pony Club and you're going to like it because that's what we get sometimes. We don't really get to pick
0: our Yeah, I know. I miss my 60s and 70s bumper music, some Steely Dan, but we'll have more Rays and Bucks talk after the break here on 95.7 WDAE. Sam Cohen, Cody Haynes on a beautiful Saturday morning in the Bay.
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0: 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And if you want to hop aboard, 888-388-0957. I'm not even going to go to the call screener. It would appear my dad is calling in. Phil from Newport Richie. What's going on, Phil, before we talk some Bucks football here?
1: Hey, I was just saying, you don't need to keep proving to the listeners that you're bad at math. I mean, of course, I know how bad you are in math, having paid for your education all those years. But let's just go through this really quickly.
0: It wasn't math. It was French, okay?
1: What year were you born? What year were you born in?
0: 1999.
1: And what year was that game in the Red Sox?
0: I believe.
1: Oh, wait. So you couldn't possibly have been 10. I'll give you the confusion since you're October 4th, and that series started October 10th. So you would have been 8, but not in any planet or solar system could you have been 10. So, like I said, I just wanted to make sure.
0: Thank you for proving to the beautiful listeners here on 95.7 that math is not my strong suit.
2: Up.
0: Yeah. You round, if it's 5 or higher, you round up.
2: Yeah,
0: thank you, Cody.
2: Yeah,
0: thank you, Cody.
1: But even if you round up, you want to become like poor math guy number two? Even if you round up, you just get to 9. We don't get to double digits.
0: Oh, okay. No, 5 and higher you round up. There's a little jingle for it. I forget it.
1: Right. And so you'd be rounding up from being 8 years old to 9 years old.
0: Yeah, but 5 or higher, it's like decimals, Dad. You just go to the next zero.
1: Just stop. You guys are doing a great job with the sports. Let's stick with sports and get away from the math unless you're getting into contract numbers. But even then, I would go back to your guy, Greg Almond. Just stay away from
0: the
1: math.
0: Well, we heard Buccaneer John. That's good math. Well, I guess it's been bad math all over if we're giving out $50 million a year to a nose tackle.
1: Yeah, I think Buccaneer John even has you guys beat when it comes to the math. But you guys are doing a great job. Love listening. Have a good day, and take care.
0: Thank you, Dad.
2: Thanks, Phil.
0: Proving to everybody, Cody, that math, not my strong suit. Not my strong suit, but
2: also,
0: that's okay.
2: I mean, yeah, rounding up, that makes sense.
0: Dad, give me a break. Also, math. He would know, as he mentioned, with my education, he would know I have 2 journalism degrees, not a singular math degree. I actually don't think I took an entire math class in all of my higher education. Now, I'm trying to think back on it. Yeah, I literally don't think I took a single math class. Which probably for the best, because we saw how French turned out for me. So once you start putting letters in with numbers, what's the point, you know?
2: I mean, that's my philosophy.
0: I just, numbers are numbers, letters are letters. I'm very good with letters.
2: I mean, I'm a journalism student too, so I mean, I'm right there in the same pocket as you are.
0: Whatever. He's just a hater. He's a hater. You know what? We're going to round up his score today. We're going to golfing after this. We'll see what kind of number he puts up there. We'll see what kind of number he puts up there. We'll see what kind of numbers that Jason Light wants to give Baker Mayfield and Vita Vea. Jason Light talking to the media earlier this week, talking about where those contracts stand. We've heard from Baker. He is done negotiating. Vita Vea, the opposite. He wants a contract done before he's going to play. Baker Mayfield betting on himself. I think it could be good for a lot of Bucks fans. It could be good if Baker can go out, and the one thing, Cody, that I thought Baker couldn't say when he went on his whole spiel about feeling disrespected, at one point he said, and I'm paraphrasing here, he said, it's only going to get worse for the Bucks because I'm going to have a good year. There's 2 parts to it. One, I think if you're going to say you're going to have a good year, you might as well say that you're going to have a great year, right? You might as well just come out and say, I'm going to ball and you guys are going to pay for it. So if you're going to make that bold statement of, I'm going to have a good year, I got great weapons around me, the offensive line's going to be healthy, don't just say you're going to have a good year. Come out and say, you guys are going to regret doing this to me because I'm going to ball out and I do still want to be in Tampa Bay, but if you thought the cap hit was going to be bad before this, oh brother, you got no idea what's coming.
2: Well, they already know they're going to have to give him a lot of money. So is it really a bad thing if they did wait? Because you get a great Baker and then you have to pay him maybe a little bit more than what you were going to pay him anyways.
0: And maybe that's a risk that Jason Light is willing to take. But the other part of it is, part two to Baker's comments, it's the one thing you cannot say. Because you know, and you know it for a fact, that if Baker Mayfield doesn't have this 4,000 plus 30 touchdown plus year, it's going to, oh, well, Baker, I thought it was going to be a good year. I thought it was going to be a great year, Baker. What happened? What happened? So to me, I understand all the stuff Baker said. I thought maybe he should have held back a little bit just to stay in the good graces. If you really do want to stay in Tampa, you want to stay in the good graces of Jason Light and the Glazers. But it's the one thing, because it's the one statement you made that it can actually come back and haunt you. It's the one thing that you can compare your numbers directly to what you said. If you said you felt disrespected, okay, that's great. I understand it. There's no way to compare your season to that, right? There's no way to go on and say, okay, well, this is why he's disrespected. This is how he played. If you go out and you say, like Baker did, I'm going to have a good year, it's only going to get worse for you, good luck, Baker. Good luck. It's kind of like that old show, Cody, Good Luck Charlie. I don't know if you ever watched that.
2: I'm aware of Good Luck Charlie, yes.
0: Good luck, Baker, because if you don't ball out this year, you have got an absolute situation on your hand. I'm trying to read the text line. Find the place, lock the door, four or less. Oh, this is math comments on the text line. We're getting a lot of math comments. If you just missed it, my dad wanted to hop aboard and absolutely grill me on my math usage. Kick it over before we hear from Jason Light. Jim in Tampa wants to talk Vita Vea. Jim, what's on your mind, my man?
3: Hey, guys. Hey, you know, the big difference between Baker and Vita is obviously quarterback versus tackle. But last year, the Bucs guaranteed Baker's contract fully for this year. So all $40 million guaranteed, including the bonus. So Vita is not guaranteed. So he's on a weekly contract. So he doesn't have, you know, hopefully the Bucs will maybe sweeten the pot this year, but to make it like $22-23 million. But if he holds out, he's holding in now, but if he holds out during the season, he loses $1 million a week. And then if you lose $1 million a week and he holds out 10 weeks, decides to come back, he's lost $10 million, and then he can go to another team. It just doesn't make sense. So I don't understand what Vita's doing, because his contract's not guaranteed. So he really has little to no leverage. So just wanted to make that comment.
0: No, it's a great point, Jim, and we appreciate you calling. It's a really good point, and I would be stunned for a guy who has made it pretty clear it's all about the money. For Baker, it's the years and kind of the disrespect, and there's different things that go into it. With Mike Evans, it was clearly he just didn't want to be here, because from everything we've heard in the reports, the Bucs actually offered him more than the 49ers did. People want to throw Lavonte David into the Todd Bowles thing. Lavonte David retired because Lavonte David wasn't Lavonte David anymore. He had lost a step. We all saw it over the last two seasons. But when it comes to Vita, it's absolutely only about the dollars and cents. And it's a really good point for a guy who wants more dollars and cents. Vita, you're not Benjamin Button. You're not going to reverse age on this situation. And it's a great point, Jim. I would be stunned if he's going to hold out for 10 weeks and give up $10 million. I don't see any world in which that happens, because, again, you would just be forfeiting $10 million. We saw it a couple years ago with Hassan Reddick before he was traded here with the Jets. He held out the whole season. Notably, we've seen it with Le'Veon Bell in the past. So it does happen. But, again, I would be stunned if it does. And maybe Jason can throw in some incentives or an extra 1 year with it fully guaranteed. But yeah, you're right. It's not fully guaranteed. And that's one of the big problems with Vita. So at some point you are going to have to, and maybe it's the optimism in me, I would be stunned if Vita Vea plays. Truly, I would be stunned if he played and, knock on wood, week 2, 3, 4, 5, whatever, early in the season, if he got hurt. Truly, I would be stunned if the Bucks cut him and then didn't have to pay him. I don't think that's how the Glazers would operate. I don't think that's something Jason Light would do. Again, is it always something that could happen because it's not guaranteed? Of course, but truly, I would be utterly stunned if that had happened. I did mention Jason Light's comments. We ran out of time during this segment, but we will get to it right after the break here on 95.7 WDAE. Sam Cohen, Cody Haynes on a beautiful Saturday morning in the Bay.
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0: You can hear the Rays right here tonight at 9:50 as they take on the Seattle Mariners in the Pacific Northwest. Absolutely criminal when you have these 9:50 games. We talked about that a little earlier. And if you missed anything of the show so far, including the great Greg Aumann, who joined us right at the beginning of the show, you can catch all of that on the iHeart Radio app. Cody Haynes been podcasting all along. So thank you to him as always. And if you want to hop aboard, 82945, start your text with WDAE or call us at 888-388-0957. Having some fun talking Bucks football this morning and Rays baseball. Getting to the Rays in a little bit. But I keep talking about Jason Light, some of the comments he made earlier this week when he spoke to the media at training camp. When it comes to the Baker Mayfield drama and what we were just talking about, him and Vita Vea, the things you can and can't say, this is what Jason had to say about where him and Baker stand and kind of the overwhelming situation in terms of feelings towards one another.
14: Baker's in a great place right now. I've had discussions with him. We're in a very good place. He's focused on winning, and he's focused on having a great year.
0: Of course he's focused because he wants to get paid, Jason. We just talked about it. The one thing he couldn't really say in my book is that he's going to have a good season. Gerald McCoy came out after the fact, and he said what kind of the sentiment I echoed, which is, if you're going to have a good season, you might as well just fully say, I'm going to have a great season, and the Bucks are going to regret their decision for the next 10 years because my contract's going to be worth that much more. This is what he also had to say, because we've heard comments from Baker about how he's been told he's a franchise quarterback. He's told what he's thought of. He said it out loud. The ownership, the front office has mentioned how Baker's a franchise QB. Well, Jason Light was asked if Baker was a franchise QB. This is what he had to say about it.
14: Well, I'm not going to get in specifics about the contract and all that stuff, but yeah, we do think he is, and we love Baker. Our feelings for Baker haven't changed.
0: And this is where I get confused. So if you want to join us, 888-388-0957. Text your thoughts, 82945. 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Cody, I'm curious your thoughts on this as well. When it goes back, and I was talking about it earlier with Greg Aumann, this is one of those rare contract negotiations in sport where I truly can see both sides of the coin. I can see if you're Baker Mayfield, you've put up these great numbers. I should say at points with the Bucs. Last year you struggled. The offensive line isn't healthy. It's really hard to put the entire blame on Baker. But I understand where he's coming from.
2: Yeah, I mean, Greg Aumann alluded to it. This is the biggest contract in Buccaneers history. I mean, this is not going to be an easy thing, no matter how you look at it. But as far as Baker goes, I mean, the Bucs brought him in 2023 on a one-year prove-it deal, and he's done everything that he could possibly do, minus maybe a deep playoff run and then Super Bowl. He's done everything you've asked him to do, and then some. And it's time to pay him, and it's a hard situation because you look at the Buccaneers side of things last year, whether he was injured or not, it was a very down year. And then on Baker's side, you know, he's proved everything in the locker room and outside of the locker room you wanted him to prove. So it's a toss-up. I mean, you can look at it both ways, but on the Bucs side, I mean, they have that franchise tag for the next 2 years that they could use at $47 million a year per, I mean, $47 million per season for 2 years. So, I mean, it's just a tricky situation. So the Bucs are really just gambling on what Baker Mayfield can do right now, and they want him to play well. So we'll see what happens after the season. But it is a tricky situation on both sides.
0: You are gambling, and then on Jason Light's side, as you were talking about, Cody, and the Glazers, the ownership side, I'm going to guess that Baker probably wouldn't have even signed a three-year deal. I'm guessing he wants four or more, which would be crazy to me. You're talking about paying a quarterback 35 years old at the end of the contract, $50, $55, $60 million. I don't think it would get as high as 60, but probably right around that $55 million range, which by all reports, I think the Bucs were close money-wise, because we saw reports from Adam Schefter that they gave him a two-year, $100-plus million deal. So I would guess anywhere from $53 to $57 million a year. But again, Baker wants the long-term commitment, which, again, Baker's not doing a great job of playing his cards here. He's mentioned how he wants to be here in Tampa. He wants his family here in Tampa. And that gives up a lot of leverage. But again, back to the front office side, I understand why you don't want to pay a 35-year-old guy $50, $55, $57 million, especially when he plays the way Baker does. He's running around with a chicken like his head's cut off sometimes. There's got to be a lot of hesitation. And if you put all of that money into Baker and knock on wood, an injury or something happens, that's all probably guaranteed money. We saw the precedent set with Deshaun Watson in Cleveland, which the Browns are a joke of a franchise. All they've done is basically ruin NFL quarterback contracts for everybody else when you're guaranteeing money like that. And we've seen just the clown show that is the Browns organization ever since they signed Deshaun Watson. But that set the precedent. You know, once he got that, every other quarterback's going, whoa, whoa, whoa, whoa. He's not even playing football in Cleveland and he's got all that money. I want my money. And that was coming. They gave him the deal when he wasn't even playing in Houston. So it set a bad precedent, and it's going to be an interesting situation. But again, I can see where both sides are coming from. And then yet you still have Baker coming out saying he's going to play good. You have Jason coming out saying that he's a franchise guy. I see where both parties are coming from. I think both parties see where the other side is coming from. I am a little surprised that they don't have a deal done. And again, you see where Jason's coming from, but you just said, yeah, we love Baker. You know what we think of Baker. He's our franchise guy. It is a little confusing.
2: Well, another thing, too, is you got to look at it this way. Jason Light has been talking about how hard it is for him to make sure that he signs everybody back to this team. And if you look at it, you have Baker Mayfield after this season. That's and obviously he's going through what he's going through. Then you have Vita Vea, who just requested a trade. But not only that, you have Yaya Diaby, who's going to be a free agent after this season. You're going to have to pay him, probably. And then your guy, Cody Mauch, he's a free agent after this season. And Peter Skoronski for the Titans just got paid as the highest paid guard in the NFL history this past week at a 4-year, $100 million contract. So it's a tricky situation. I mean, it's not just pay your franchise quarterback. You're going to have to try to figure out how to pay all these other guys after the season as well.
0: Whether it's Cody or Yaya, the way things are trending, I think only one of those guys stays. And it's going to be interesting how Jason goes after that. You bring in Reuben Bain, Al-Qadeen Muhammad, Alex Anzalone, Nacho. You bring in all these guys on defense. You draft Keontae Scott, Reuben Bain. Like I just said, you still have David Walker in the tank who's going to be a rookie this year. I find it would probably be more likely that they end up keeping Cody just because you have all these new pieces on defense. But if Yaya goes out this year and has 10 to 13 sacks, it'd be really hard to let him walk away, especially after how bad the defense was at getting after the quarterback last year. And you could say if Yaya goes out and does that, a large part of that would be whether it's Reuben Bain or Al-Qadeen Muhammad or whoever it is coming off the other side. That would probably be part of it, whether Anzalone's getting after the quarterback as well. We know that's probably not going to be his primary job. So I would lean towards Cody in that situation. But you're absolutely right, Cody.

0: Definitely. I mean, I was about to ask about the three-year situation because all we kept hearing about was two and he wanted four. You mentioned about the three. So I'll go on to the next point, and that is that, all right, we have an offensive line that I think it was NFL.com or some NFL entity ranked number five now that we're healthy again. Saw it with my own two eyes. I might have said top 10. They're saying top five. That point itself, and again, you guys are really good on points about that matter about this Bucs situation. I don't think that point is getting enough attention when we think about how Baker's performance could be looked at for this year. Now, 2 years ago, what do you have, 45 touchdowns and high on the interceptions, but it was absolutely patchwork on patchwork last year for the offensive line, and I can't believe that people don't remember that when it comes to gauging, not you guys, but the public.
1: Yeah, they didn't have a single game in which all five projected starters played a game together.
0: Exactly. I mean, you want to talk about it, like driving a car with half a steering wheel. I mean, you can't, you can only do so much. And my point is that, I'm more pro Baker than not. Now, with that offensive line attack, what I'm going to get at is this. All right, so here's Jason representing the owners and saying, look, we want to give you $250, and I mean, you can live the rest of your life well, but I see Baker's point. It would seem like three at 150, use the number 150, would certainly be valuable enough. But what I'm getting at is this team seems to be, if we're intact and Bay included, however that happens, this team's got some serious potential. I think Bain is absolutely, we all know he's ready to go off. I think Keontae Scott looks good. There's so many positives, it seems like. I think the draft, Hurst looks like he's going to do some things. Who knows about Trotter, but seems like he's got some potential. And, of course, Anzalone coming over. But there's so many positives that we've got to get past somehow. Now, Baker's going to play, and that's good. We don't lose the Baker that we love. But it would just seem to me that if they could communicate, look, the way you play, we love the way you play, and yet the way you play is restricting us to giving you the deal that you want, and somehow bridge that gap, I don't know, where Baker still feels respect, and yet they feel like they're protected enough, whether it's the clauses in the contract, the exceptions, the guarantee, the not guaranteed. And this is where you guys offer some really good points because you're good at stuff. It seems like it's communication, and, you know, they're masters at it. I just wish we could bridge this gap because there's so much potential with this team. David Walker on top of it. I mean, I just want to see this as we all do. Want to see this.
1: Yeah, JC, you make great points, and we appreciate you calling. Sorry, we're up against a break here. It's a great call. You make great points. We really appreciate the kind words. I think you are absolutely correct. You have a patchwork offensive line. Baker was definitely forcing things at the end of the year there. We saw some of the interceptions. You're trying to make a play. You're trying to get the extra yards. And if you have a healthy offensive line in front of Baker, I think this offense can be very good. If you listen to the Pat and Aaron show on weekday mornings, a lot of people get mad at me for what they call pessimism. I call it just a realism around the Rays and their offense and their expectations. I think I look at the Bucs the same way in a very realistic light. I talked about it earlier in the show. I think if you look at this roster, they can be very good. I've slated them for 12 wins. A lot of that will be if Vita Vea ends up playing because he's a massive piece of this defense. But yeah, it's a great call, JC, and we appreciate the kind words. But now we got to hit a break, but it's time for my favorite segment of the week. Cody, you know what time it is. The text line should know what time it is if you listen on Saturday mornings. It is time for Sam's Mascot Mayhem. 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Great place, great minor league baseball stadium there as well. 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
1: Ice Cube's Big 3 season is heating up. 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Then Coach Gary Payton and the Boston Ball Hogs battle Nasir Khor and the Detroit Amps in a must-win game for Boston. 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
11: If I were Jason Light, I just might sign Baker and Vita to get these training camp storylines out of our hair. But shout out to everyone who texted in Sam's mascot mayhem of the week. Bradley University in beautiful Peoria, Illinois. I spent a summer in Normal, and then, well, for a month of that, I also lived in Peoria with some buddies that I had met. My internship was a play-by-play guy for the Normal Corn Belters, which, awesome summer, really long summer, but had a ton of fun up there. Got to spend a month living on Bradley's campus. Peoria, really cool spot, really fun. But the Bradley Braves, shout out to my brother-in-law, Jake Katz, with the winner today. Not the Bulldogs, whoever texted that in from the 813, although good guess, because there are a ton of Bulldog mascots across college athletics. College football is right around the corner, but NFL football is here, everybody. NFL football, we had the Hall of Fame game on Thursday. We got the enshrinements today. Always an exciting weekend. Really good stuff. Larry Fitzgerald, Drew Brees, Adam Vinatieri, Luke Kuechly going in this weekend. So awesome for those guys, and awesome for all of us that NFL football is back. We'll get into the Rays in just a little bit. A lot of people want to talk Bucks training camp. They want to talk Vita Vea. They want to talk Baker Mayfield. Frank and Brandon, you got some Baker thoughts. What's on your mind, Frank?
12: Hey guys, how you doing?
11: I'm doing great. How are you, my man?
12: I'm doing great. Hey, listen, I want to preface this whole thing. I am a Baker fan, okay? But here's the thing. So you guys have made some amazing points. We don't want to be the Dolphins. We don't want to be the Browns. So here's what I want you to think about. Let's pretend the year's over and we've gone through the season. From a probability perspective, what's the best case scenario with Baker playing the year out? So in my mind, best case is maybe 10 wins. I don't see us going past, you know, one playoff game. So now we're thinking back. Jason signs Baker to 3 years, 50-something million dollars. Are you happy with that deal? Are you happy with Baker being our quarterback for the next couple years, knowing that we're basically just going to be stuck in mediocrity? Or do we play the year out, have the franchise tag in our back pocket, and I'm going to give you a wild card. This is a crazy idea, but we got this kid named Jalen Daniels who's sitting on our bench, who, I don't know if you watch college football for the last 4 or 5 years, but that kid can play.
11: Frank,
12: can you imagine if we have him in a controllable situation? So I'll just leave you with that.
11: Frank, first of all, it's a great call. If I wasn't going to do it, I was talking to some people about this before the show. We heard some comments from new offensive coordinator earlier this week, Zach Robinson, about what he's seen out of Jalen Daniels. I went to the University of Kansas, so I am very familiar with one Jalen Daniels. So, Frank, you ain't got to tell me how good Jalen Daniels is. I have said he can be a starting quarterback in this league. I was one of the first people to try to tell everybody on a non-homer bias that Devin Neal, running back for the Saints, I said that he is a legitimate NFL player. I've watched a lot of mediocrity when it comes to the Kansas Jayhawks. Quite frankly, I've watched a lot of crap when it comes to the Kansas Jayhawks and their football team. But Frank, you're preaching to the choir here, my boy. I feel like Keontae Scott when he comes off the edge and he's going, oh, I wasn't going to do it, Cody.
13: He had to stand up for that for everybody listening.
11: Yeah, I am standing up. Cody, I was not going to do it. I was not going to bring up Jalen Daniels. I was not going to mention how good he is. I wasn't going to mention that he's a true dual threat quarterback. I wasn't going to mention that the Bucs clearly like him because they gave him a ton of money. I wasn't going to mention that he's got a ridiculous arm. I wasn't going to mention that he can throw touchdown passes. He can run the ball in for a touchdown. He doesn't throw a lot of interception. I wasn't going to mention that. I wasn't going to do it. But Frank's got this bold idea that maybe you let Baker walk. And I'm not saying it would be best for the Bucs franchise. I'm not going to do it. I'm not saying that. But yes, Frank, you just so happened to call in to what will shortly be, in a couple weeks, the Kansas Jayhawks show on 95.7 WDAE. I'm a very proud Kansas alum, although if you were listening earlier, you know that we don't teach math up there very well. But that being said, we can produce a quarterback. And the fact that we're even talking, Frank, that the Kansas Jayhawks have a notable football player, I'm feeling pretty good this morning now, Frank.
13: Oh, my gosh. Get out of here with this.
11: Yeah, I mean, it would be insane.
13: No, well, here's the thing. Like, oh, my gosh. Okay, so if nothing else, the Bucs are just going to franchise tag Baker Mayfield no matter
11: how
13: he plays this season. So Jalen Daniels, if anything, is a little bit further away than taking Baker's job after this season. But I will say I do like what I've seen from Jalen Daniels in camp.
11: I do too. And again, I wasn't going to say it. I literally was talking to our good buddy Froggy this morning, and we were talking, maybe we were going to golf later, and he said, don't you dare talk about Jalen Daniels on the air. He was texting me, he was listening earlier. I don't know if he's still listening now. That one's for you, Froggy. I didn't bring it up. I was talking about Jalen Daniels earlier this week on the Pat and Aaron show. I'm unbelievably familiar with Jalen Daniels. As I mentioned, I went to the University of Kansas. He was the quarterback while I was there, and then some because he wanted to play 12 years of college football. But Jalen Daniels is a legitimate baller, and it's hard to say, oh, he's going to be the next great thing in pro football. He went undrafted for a reason. Now you could just look at Brock Purdy, who was the last pick in the draft, and you could say, okay, well, you don't have to be the first overall pick to be really successful. But yeah, Jalen Daniels is absolutely an option. And my sister on the text line, Cody, you can mute Sam now. Not very nice. I'm just saying, I didn't bring that up. Somebody else did. We'll get to Sean in Lutz. Sean wants to talk Bucks football. What's on your mind, Sean?
14: Hey, guys. I've called in a couple times before. I worked for the Washington Capitals for 5 years back in the 80s. So I have a really basic understanding of contracts. And keep in mind, we're kind of missing the white elephant in the room. It's Darcy Glazer and our brothers that decide who makes what, where, and when, and for how long. Jason Light is saying the right things. And I think if it was in Jason Light's hands, he would have signed Baker, given him the $50 million for the 3 years. That sounds like that's all he wanted was 3 years, $50 million, guaranteed with a fourth-year option. So that's kind of a no-brainer. As far as Vita Vea is concerned, they'll just give him the $3 million that he wants for this year, guarantee it, boom. And then next year, let it be. I think Mark is going to be gone. I mean, the right tackle, my God, they just signed, what, $30, $35 million, the guy somewhere in the league. They're just not going to pay that kind of money for him. And Diaby, well, he's got to prove himself. But even a good edge rusher now, my goodness, if he gets up to 10, my goodness, he's going to be $25 million. So I'll hang up and listen.
11: No, it's great points, Sean, and we appreciate you calling in here to 95.7. I'm not going to fully go out there and say that Jason would have paid the money and the Glazers are interfering, but I absolutely can see where you and everyone else are coming from when it comes to this ownership group, what they want to pay, what they're willing to pay. We know that they're not holding out $50, $60 million underneath the cap. They're right up there at the cap line. But I could see where, hey, maybe they say, you know, we as an ownership group, we don't maybe think Baker should be getting 4 or 5 years. And of course, they're the ones stroking the check. So they probably do have a say in it. I think it's more Jason Light. That's just me. That's not on anything I've been told. That's not anything that I've heard. That is just simply my thoughts. We're going to keep talking Bucks after the break. I know Cody has some thoughts. We are up against it. One more segment to go, and then we got the Joe Bucks fan show here on 95.7 WDAE. But Kurt Warner, Warren Moon, Tony Romo, undrafted free agents, went on to have a pretty good career. Jalen Daniels, Rock Chalk Jayhawk. One more segment here on 95.7 WDAE.
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27: 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If you're out having a fun little Saturday night, maybe you're out hitting the bars, you're in an Uber, ask them, hey, you know what? Flick that dial over to 95.7. Let's see what's going on with the Rays in the Pacific Northwest. Big one tonight, George Kirby, Griffin Jacks. Jacks has been really good ever since transitioning over to that starter role. So we'll see what happens tonight. Going to need a big one. If you can win this series, and tomorrow it's not a free game by any stretch of the imagination, but if you know that you've already won the series and then you can look for the sweep, you'd have back-to-back sweeps, which would be absolutely awesome. And again, we talked about it a little earlier in the show. The month of August is going to be huge for the Tampa Bay Rays. The last weekend, we were talking about the Chicago White Sox. When I was on the air, we were talking about how Nick Martinez threw absolute batting practice, and then they won on Saturday, 1-0, but then they lose 9-1 on Sunday with Jacks on the bump. So they're looking for the bounce back from Jacks tonight, and then tomorrow you'll have Seymour on the bump against Hancock. So really big game today for the Rays. A lot to look forward to. Liam Hicks has been really, really good in his three games. No strikeouts. He's looked good. It's great protection for Junior. And again, I had to have a hand up moment earlier in the week on the Pat and Aaron show, and I'll have my hand up moment here for those of you that may not have listened and you're listening now. We appreciate you tuned in. I had tweeted earlier in the week on Monday when they traded for Liam Hicks. I said, it's a good move. It's a solid move, but it's not a massive needle mover. For me personally, yes, he's a good bat, but he's not a great bat. And I thought that this team really needed a great bat, a power bat at the trade deadline to make them a true World Series contender and a dangerous threat. And Pat and Aaron like to bust me a little bit and joke with me. I'm sold completely on the pitching staff, but when you go through spurts like this Rays offense does, and again, they're very mediocre in my book. If you just look at the number of runs that they get put across the plate, I think they're an average offense. I think they're average to better with Liam Hicks in the lineup. And again, that doesn't just mean Liam Hicks hitting home runs or the grand slam he did earlier in the week, which was my hand up. I had to then tweet and I said, I love you, Liam Hicks. And I pointed out how hypocritical that was of me. But it's a good bat, and it makes Junior's bat better. You don't have a guy in Cedric Mullins hitting 202 behind Junior, where now you can go right after, or you can kind of pitch around Junior to go right after Chandler Simpson. Because guess what? If you pitch around Junior Caminero, which is already tough because he's hitting behind Yandy and Jonathan more than likely, you can't really pitch around Junior because then you're probably pitching around or having to deal with a really good at-bat in Liam Hicks. And so that frees up Junior. He's going to see a little more because the last thing you want is a crooked inning. And the Rays' bottom of the lineup, it's the bottom of the lineup for a reason. but they have been very mediocre and a lot better than I thought most of them would be going into this season, other than more Vlade, please, the MVP, Ryan Vlade. So it's been a really good addition. Tyler Wells was fabulous in Colorado earlier this week. Gets into the, has a jam that he gets Drew out of. He pitches an inning and a third. All four outs were punchies. Only threw four balls in the entire appearance, and those were to one batter in which he walked him. So really good stuff out of the trade deadline. Freddy Peralta, we will see later in the week in Sacramento, as he'll open up that series against Sacramento on Monday at 9:40, which, again, just absolutely brutal when it comes to those first pitch times. But, Cody, I'm curious your thoughts. You were talking about it a little earlier in the week. Tyler Wells / Taylor Walls, depending on how it comes out of the mouth, he's been really good in the one time we got to see him. Liam Hicks only three games into his Rays career, but for once, this Tampa Bay team has a legitimate catcher on the roster.
4: Yeah. No, it was really cool to see Liam Hicks come up and get a grand slam in his first game as a Ray. I hope that we see a little bit more of that here coming soon. And then as far as Peralta, I mean, you got to sit there and lean back and just say, let the Rays do what the Rays do as far
27: let
4: as...
27: Let them cook.
4: Let them cook, yeah. Just let the Rays pitching staff do what they can do to help this guy get to where he needs to be, and the Rays know what they're doing. I'm fine with that. And then with Tyler Wells, I mean, he's a pretty good pitcher, and then you saw what he did in his first game. I'm not worried at all about any of these guys that they traded for, but I am very excited about Liam Hicks and having a catcher that can have a big bat.
27: I'm very excited, and again, if you listen to the Pat and Aaron show, you know how excited I am about Caden Bodine. We'll see what happens with Nathan Flewelling. Two of your top prospects in your entire system are catchers, which, again, if you're a lifelong Rays fan like me, and even if you're not a lifelong fan and you're listening this morning and you've become a Rays fan, A, we love having you, but B, if you've watched them for any amount of time, you know that historically catcher has been their worst position. They've never really had a true franchise catcher. You had the one season where Zunino hit a ton of bombs. But other than that, it is a real struggle point for this organization. So to have a legitimate hitting catcher, now, of course, you've always had good to above average defensive catchers. Hicks isn't that. We knew in Miami he wasn't calling his own pitches. So I'm curious what kind of wrinkle that puts in his starts, whether he's catching. Obviously, you don't have to deal with that if he's at first base, if they're giving somebody a night off. But I'll take the hitting, because in today's baseball, you don't really need an elite defensive catcher anymore. Guys are still stealing bags, but not at the clip that they used to. So I would rather have the bat potential, especially when you can have that bat behind Junior Caminero and free him up. Cody, I know right before the break we were talking Bucks, and you had some stuff to say. I'm curious your thoughts. We were talking Baker Mayfield, Vita Vea, a ton of calls throughout the shows. What'd you have for us?
4: Yeah, I mean, we were talking about how expensive it would be to re-sign Baker Mayfield. And then, I mean, I just looked up the most expensive offenses in the NFL. Your Buccaneers are at number two with $185 million going to the offense this season. So you got to put that into consideration when you're trying to sign all of these guys as well, especially with Cody Mauch and Baker Mayfield becoming free agents.
27: I think a lot of people would say maybe we don't spend as much money on the offense, because that's why we gave up third and 28 last year. It's a great point, Cody. And again, if the offensive line can be healthy, I really think this team can be good. I think Baker has shown those flashes of greatness. When you look at just his career overall, his 3 years here in Tampa, he's been good. He had the great second year, 4,000 plus yards, 30 plus touchdowns. He has that greatness. The offensive line is going to have to stay healthy. And again, on defense, Vita Vea is going to be a big part of it. Will he play? Will he not? It certainly sounds like from the comments we heard earlier in the show. And
5: I have no plans on trading Vita.
27: Yeah, you heard from Jason Light. No plans on trading Vita. I would be stunned. And again, if he plays, I think this team can be really good. A lot of people call me crazy for thinking they can win 12 games with having to play the NFC West this year. So I'm just curious. We'll see what happens. And again, the Bucks should be in a good spot. Lastly, here on the text line from Ben in Clearwater, Sam, historically, the catcher position has been a black hole for the Rays. Yeah, I'm going to take the over. It's been worse than a black hole. That's all the time we got here on 95.7. Sam Cohen, Cody Haynes, to everyone who called and texted, we appreciate the support. And to my family and friends who have gotten me into this chair talking to you all this morning, I appreciate the support. I wouldn't be here without you. We'll be back. See ya.
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2: 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I'm Steve Isbitz of JoeBucksFan.com. Lee DeCamper of JoeBucksFan.com is here. And we have got so much Buck stuff to talk about. Lee, hit that red button right there. There you go. And I wanted to clear a couple things up, Lee. But, of course, we'll be talking all things Bucks till noon. Rock Riley taking over afterwards. 8 days of practice is in the books. We're 6 days from the first preseason game, which always gets me fired up. I know you moan and groan a little bit about those, Lee. But maybe this year you have a little different attitude toward him.
4: When Chucky broadcasts it, yeah.
2: That's week 2, of course, of the preseason.
8: And the Bucks have a practice tomorrow back on the field first thing in the morning. And then a day off Monday, travel to New Jersey, two practices in pads against the Jets. And that should be fun. A lot of scrappy young players on the Jets. It's always better when you play a team, I think, in these practices that have a lot of guys fighting for jobs. And, you know, just the Jets obviously don't have the greatest roster in the world. I wish the Bucks defense was going against a better quarterback, but we'll take what we can get. Oh, of course. You know, you can tell the players are getting bored, hitting with each other. And you know what? Todd Bowles said something very interesting yesterday. Todd Bowles said something very interesting yesterday. He, you know, we're starting to hype up some players that we see in practice that are doing pretty well. David Walker springs to mind. And I'm not anti-David Walker, but yeah, he's got a little ways to go to prove that he's a Pro Bowl player. Well, Todd Bowles said, after you practice against each other for an X amount of times, you start learning weaknesses. You start getting an edge on guys. You start, you know, taking advantage of that edge. So you're actually, in some cases, looking better than you actually are. And that might disappear when you play or you practice against someone with a different colored jersey. Yeah, they run into all the time. They cheat. You know, yeah, it's just like that's exactly what I think he used. If you got a basketball practice 10 days in a row against the same guy covering you, you should figure a few things out to make yourself look a little bit better. It's the same stuff on the defensive line, especially. And, you know, a smart young player is going to be studying film of the guy he's going against. And that includes practice. A couple of things that I wanted to bring up to clear up a couple of things that came up on Sam's show, sort of. Right, the world of Bucks stress out there. Vita Vea's contract, that's important to understand. Every veteran's contract in the NFL, if you're a vested veteran, which I believe is 4 years, it's at least, it's definitely 3 full years, probably 4. And Vea, of course, is way beyond that. Your contract is guaranteed if you are on that 53-man roster for week one. It's guaranteed for the rest of the season. Now, if you don't show up and play, then you're going to get docked game checks. If you choose to sit out practice and only play games, you'll be fined for missing practice. But that contract is guaranteed. Right now, Vea's contract is not guaranteed. That's why Ndamukong Suh was out there saying, who's going to go work for free? He was really, he didn't phrase it well.
13: He did not.
8: For a smart guy, he sounded like an idiot. But he was talking about if Vea goes to practice now, he's essentially working free because his contract doesn't guarantee till the week one start of practice. That's why oftentimes around the NFL, you see veterans on the street signed in week two. Because if you sign a guy in week two and he's a 10-year veteran, he is only 25% of his contract is guaranteed for the rest of the year. So that's how the game is played. Now, the Bucks, of course, could go to Vea and say, look, man, we get it. We'll just guarantee your contract now for the rest of the year so you can feel comfortable practicing, but they're not doing that we know of. They may have said something like that, but he might have said, no, I want to be traded. I want to play games. I want a 3-year deal. We don't know, but it is an important thing to clear up. Now, would Vea be willing to miss game checks or really dig his heels in and say, I'm not practicing, I'm only playing in games and you'll get what you get? I don't know.
13: Yeah. Only time will tell. I used to be of the mind that Ndamukong Suh at some point should be in the Ring of Honor because he changed this defense. He was a big part of the Super Bowl. But after that nonsense video, and we all know he's advising Vea, and if Vea happens to get traded or if he sits out the year, that no question it hurts the Bucks. I'm inclined to say, Vea, no, you're not in the Ring of Honor. You screwed this team.
8: You know what we should have at JoeBucksFan.com? I thought about this a while.
13: Is a bar?
8: We have our own in the office there, but we should have our own Buccaneers Ring of Honor, but we should have a Buccaneers Ring of Shame. You got to have a Ring of Shame, and I think Ndamukong Suh and his, if you didn't see it on social media, Suh essentially put out a video with like a green screen effect of Vita Vea's image in the background, blasting the Bucks and contract negotiations. He never named Vea, but obviously with the big picture,
13: no question it was Vea.
8: Big picture of Vea, but it's like he didn't present it very well. And for a guy who, you know, loves talking about what a great businessman he is, and he's, you know, Warren Buffett's right hand at times, and all the stuff that he's done, and he's a good guy. But it was poorly done. And shame on you. You're messing with the Bucks season, Vita.
13: Just because you're intelligent doesn't mean you're media savvy.
8: Exactly. Look at us. Right? Yeah, we're intelligent. We're not very media savvy. Now, of course,
13: intelligent.
8: We will take your calls. 888-388-0957. If you want to talk about the Bucks, Vea, whatever that is, we got a lot to get into. We're going to talk about some things from practice that we've been seeing, things that we've not been seeing, and of course, a lot more. Now, that Vea contract, one thing to note is he was not seen at practice yesterday. Did you see him, Lee? I didn't see him. I looked for him, and I was actually chatting with T-Kraz, who was at practice, Tom Krasniqi. He didn't see him. Other people didn't see him. Maybe that's a signal of something. I don't know. But otherwise, Vea has been out there every day, not really doing much, but he clearly gets along with the guys and, you know, looks like he's happy.
13: I can't remember who it was. It might have been David Walker that said that Vea taught him something. So Vea, when he is there, is very helpful. He's engaged. He's interactive. And that's a good thing. And I like that. I want to say it was David Walker. Maybe it wasn't. But some players said within the past week that Vea at practice taught him how to do something and it's working.
8: Yeah. And actually, I talked to the fifth round pick, DeMonte Capehart, out of Clemson.
13: That might be it.
8: The defensive tackle. Talked to him yesterday. And I had asked him, you know, which veterans would you really single out? And he named three. And then he named Vea and said, you know, he said something extra about Vea. And I thought he was just starting to rattle off all the names because guys like
13: Jason Light.
8: Yeah, so they don't leave anybody out. And then I asked him, anybody else? He named those four, including Vea, and he said no. So it felt a little extra special, at least. Now, as it relates to Vea and the Bucks, I think it's all about the Super Bowl window, right? Do the Bucks? Will the Bucks? Because we know things can change between that in the front office. The perception of the team can change a lot from August 8th to September 1st. Now, maybe as fans on the outside, we think that's ridiculous, but they don't think that way. When they start to see, hey, this guy's better than we thought, and this rookie is going to hit the ground running, and man, our depth here is better, and we this guy is better recovered from injury than we expected because everything's planned out at One Buck Place. If they start to think they're a better team than they thought they were going into training camp, then maybe they get a little flexible with Vea. I don't rule that out. Like, you look at Josiah Trotter. This guy can play. And if they're confident, man, this guy's an impact rookie linebacker. Doesn't mean he's going to be a Pro Bowler, but he's a legit starter, and he's changing the tone. And Trotter spoke yesterday. He said that he was working in the offseason with Alex Anzalone. In Tampa with at Yo Murphy's place, which I've been to. It's a great training center. Yaya Diaby just had his summer camp there that I was out to. That was a strange experience too. That's a whole nother story. But those guys have a connection that runs deeper than a 21-year-old rookie who shows up and the 32-year-old veteran. So I think if the Bucks feel that they're better than they thought, then maybe they get flexible with Vea and offer him some extra money.
13: Is that kind of dangerous with the Bucks to assume? Because it seems like they, you know, I'm not trying to out anybody. I'm not trying to desecrate anybody. But it seems like they fall in love with their players. They hard fall in love with their players big time. Like Zion McCollum, for example. Oh, he's going to be the next Rondé Barber. Let's give him some money. And then last year, he shouldn't have been on the field. So it seems like they fall in love with their own players. So that scares me a little bit to say, hey, maybe we might be better than, you know, let's see a couple games first.
8: Yeah, of course they fall in love with their players. Every team does. The draft picks. Ira Kaufman calls it investiture, which you can Google that word. It's a good word for this situation. He's your guy. You feel differently about him, and you get swayed. But I think in this case, if they start liking these rookies, including Keonti Scott, and they stay healthy, maybe they get flexible with Vea. But I still lean, Lee, toward what Adam Schefter said, which was, hey, this looks like a Micah Parsons, Khalil Mack situation. But he wasn't talking about money and what would come back in a trade. He was talking about the timing of a trade, which both of those guys were traded at the very end of training camp, when if no deal can get done and the team is able to assess where it stands with the roster, nobody got hurt, and then they go ahead and make a deal. And I think that's what we're looking at.
13: Here's one for you. You know, you're talking about everything's planned out. We know that the Bucks look, you know, not just this year. They're already studying next year, maybe the year after that. If David Walker is all that, does that affect Yaya Diaby?
8: You know, I feel on the radio, we almost have to explain who David Walker is because nobody's seen him, right?
13: Yeah, that's true. He's never been seen in public.
8: Fourth round pick, Central Arkansas. He's going to be 26 years old, and he has never taken a snap in a preseason game. And most of those guys would be considered, that's kind of a fringe player resume. Mm-hmm. But the Bucks are crazy high on him. They were at the draft last year when he was taken. We saw the famous video on social media of
13: Larry Foote
8: saying this is a Super Bowl move. And then, of course, he got hurt. He's coming back off an ACL full year since surgery. So that's another sort of red flag-ish kind of thing. But nobody's watched him play. So I feel like I got to cut you off and say who he is.
13: That's a fair point. That's a very fair point. How many people have seen him? A couple thousand? You know, fans out at practice.
8: Yeah, fans out at practice. Yeah, and there's only been four practices and pads.
13: Yeah, most of them in underwear football.
8: Yeah, so I don't know. But I agree that he could be a factor in the over-evaluation of what they could be. And Jason Light doesn't want to get caught with his pants down. And I say that because we have a text on our text line. How long till Vea is traded? This isn't going to end well. I agree that he's going to be traded, but if Jason Light trades him now and somebody gets hurt between now and the end of the season, everyone will point at the general manager and say, Mr. Light, we got nothing. We got nothing. A'shaun Robinson tore a thigh muscle. He's going to be out 10 weeks. We're toast. Light does not want to hear that. We'll be back with more Bucks Talk, 95.7 WDAE.
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15: 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I'm here with Lee DeCamper, the quote-unquote other Joe, or maybe I'm the other Joe. I don't know. We're both the other Joe. And so, Lee, that was fun. Now, we're not going to spend a lot of time talking about that, but fun to hit a birthday now. 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
16: Hard to believe, but, you know, the people that commented, you know, you put a story up yesterday about that was the 18th anniversary, 18th birthday or whatever, and there were so many people that commented and thanked us. Well, I got to thank our readers. 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Without our readers, we're schmucks outside. As David Letterman would say, we're spit on the windshield.
15: 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All right, Lee, look, I mentioned the Super Bowl window for the Bucks, and I know some fans out there are like, yeah, Super Bowl window. Come on, let's get past the Panthers, you know? And I understand.
16: That's true.
15: I understand that sentiment, and I don't see the team as a Super Bowl team. But the next moves for this franchise is all about what the Glazers and Jason Light see for this team. And, you know, the Glazers know, yeah, we brought back Todd Bowles. The fans don't like him, collectively speaking, and they don't think he's a great head coach. They get it. But they also put themselves out there through the Raise the Flags documentary on Amazon. And everybody I've talked to who watched that 10-part documentary, which everybody should watch if you're a Bucks fan, it was great, covering 50 years of the team history. Everybody I've talked to literally and asked about that, they've said, man, the Glazers really, they struck me as they really want to win. All that stuff behind the scenes, they're really in this thing to win it. If they like the rookies and they feel that, man, Vea could be the difference between a couple of playoff wins and, you know, maybe struggling to win the division, maybe they go ahead and pay him.
16: Well, I think Light has basically said a couple times that their goal, initial goal, not the goal, but initial goal, is get in the playoffs, because anything can happen. You know, a weird bounce here or there, next thing you know, you're in an NFC title game.
15: Yeah, and every team says that, but what I'm focused on ownership over, you know, sort of superseding Jason Light here. Like, their plan was, don't pay Vea, let him hit the contract year, he's 31, we'll pay him going forward, we'll pay him what he's worth. Now, Vea, you know, slam the brakes on that. So they're pivoting to what do we do next? But the decision, as Ira Kaufman always says, who talks to the Glazers on a somewhat regular basis, at least for media, you know, in town, who don't talk to him at all. He talks to them, you know, here and there. He always says when the big decisions, it's the Glazers calling the shots. And a lot of fans don't realize that. So it could all change very quickly here with Vita Vea. I don't think it will, though. And I think one of the big problems is, and I've heard, you know, on WDAE through the weeks, well, just pay Vea a little bit more, sweeten the pot for him, you know, for this year. But if you give Vea, hey, well, okay, Vita, here's an extra 10% in your money and a couple of incentives where you can make a couple million more. If you do that, Baker Mayfield comes right up to you and says, hey, I'm in the last year of my deal. I'm as critical as Vea.
16: I'm the quarterback.
15: How about 10% more for me and some more incentives? And I don't think the Bucks want to do that. And then they've got a salary cap situation there if they try to do something like that, meaning it goes out of their plan for that $10 million that they were hoping to use in other ways, maybe in carryover money.
16: Well, the biggest point that you didn't mention, and, you know, we talked about this off the air yesterday, Mayfield is volatile. So if Vea gets a raise, does Mayfield wig out?
15: If he gets a raise for this year and they don't give one to Mayfield, mm-hmm. I think it's connected. Yeah, I mean, it's Baker Mayfield. They just do $18 million. If you give him another two, hey, we're going to pull you up to 20. We'll give you a shot to earn $3 million more. Mayfield, you might hear from his agent, and he's going to be pissed, whether he says anything publicly or not. It's just human nature. You can't take the human nature out of this stuff. And then what do you say to Yaya Diaby? Now, he's no Vita Vea.
16: No.
15: But well, let's take him out of the equation. Yeah, I do think Mayfield would have some more anger on his back.
16: And we know he likes to spout off in public.
15: Yeah, he does. We'll see if that. I think another spouting is coming to some degree. It's coming. And one reason I bring
16: which
15: this,
16: is good for us.
15: Yeah, it's good for everybody. Well, one thing to note on that front. So the Bucks are going to practice with the Jets next week. Now I was there the last time.
16: I know what you're talking about.
15: The Bucks practiced at the Jets. So what's special about that? Okay. Well, it's in New Jersey, and you're in short driving distance from Adam Schefter, Peter Schrager, a lot of the Barstool gang. They're there. Now, when I was there last time, the Bucks were not projected to be any kind of great team. And there's Adam Schefter talking to Mayfield, no microphone. They're having an off-the-record conversation. I got a great picture of it, and I've used it so many times on JoeBucksFan.com because Todd Bowles is walking by in the background. So he's there, but he's not paying attention. It's a funny look, but I don't doubt that Schefter will show up and talk to Mayfield. And there's many other names that could be because they're right there. So the Buccaneers are probably talking to the Jets all the way up to the start of practice. Who are you expecting from the media? What are we looking at? Because otherwise the Bucs could be totally blindsided. And if Schefter wants to talk to Mayfield, Mayfield's not going to say, no, I'm not chatting with you. It doesn't work that way. These guys love Schefter. They all love it, and they know that they can trust him at least to a degree. So that's an X factor in this. Who might speak publicly?
16: You know, I you're exactly right. Right when you said New Jersey, like, okay, here we go. The media capital of America is right there, and Mayfield, who's in the news, is right there. That could be combustible.
15: Yeah, and I read a feature on Schefter not too long ago, a couple of years ago. He has a driver. ESPN got him a driver, so he can tweet all, you know, and be on his phone nonstop. So for all he's got to do is tell his driver, yeah, I need to be here at 11 o'clock. On Wednesday morning, on Tuesday morning, practice is going to break. I need an hour, and then I'm out of there. So that's how easy it is for him to get there. Not like us fighting traffic. He just goes.
16: Shoot, Chris Sims might be there.
15: That's true, too. Yeah, Sims in New Jersey and NBC Sports. And he often talks on his show about his commute and has some fun with that. Let's go to the text line, Lee. We've got Eric says, I feel our O-line is overrated. The Bucs O-line overrated. He says they're middle of the pack. He doesn't like the backups that we have. No excuses. And he says, once the real bullets start flying, if our defense is only looking awesome now because they are going against this O-line, maybe that's a thing. Is that a thing, Lee?
16: Well, I've mentioned this a couple times in my practice notes. And I'm starting to wonder, all these pass rushers, you know, the Chris Braswells of the world who you never knew we're on the freaking roster until the last week or so. All of a sudden, he's in the backfield all the time. David Walker's in the backfield all the time. What's going on here? Having said that, number one, the Bucs run blocking in practice has been very impressive. That's number one. Number two, I said it a year ago. I stand firm on it, and I've got people behind me. The Bucs, at worst, are number three offensive line. This gentleman, Eric, I don't like

0: manhandling people. It's about getting in the way. And he looked at me, goes, you're right. And so you don't need a pancake buck. Just get in the way.
1: Yeah. And as far as the comment about the offensive line, Michael Jordan, who was a bit of a sieve last year.
0: Not that Michael Jordan.
1: Not that Michael Jordan. The Bucks' Michael Jordan at left guard last year did not have a good year.
0: Horrible.
1: Didn't get any big money in free agency. But who sought him out and finally signed him? The Eagles. And they have a great record of the trenches and who they pick up. All right. We'll be back. All kinds of Bucks talk coming up.
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8: 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We live Bucks 24/7. It's very liberating because we don't have to pay attention to anything else, Lee.
9: Yeah, I know it.
8: That's the fun part.
9: It's less stressful. You watch news, you just want to punch a wall.
8: I can watch basketball. I don't have to take any notes. Kick back, watch the Rays. I don't have to get so worked up because I don't have to talk about it. It's fantastic. We're all things Bucks. We're here every weekend. We're taking it up today till noon, where we hand it off to Rock Riley, who was just in here visiting with us. Seems like he has a little news. I'll let him share that
9: himself. He's ready to rock.
8: He's ready to rock, exactly. And, you know, we were talking before about the offensive line, and one of our texters here mentioned, hey, he was laughing at Eric, who had texted before. He says, hey, Wirfs hasn't even practiced. Now, 8 practices, he's been out with this hamstring issue. We'll see what it is. We don't have to speculate too much today. We'll see if he comes back next week. Todd Bowles says he won't practice tomorrow, and it remains to be seen.
9: But maybe with the Jets.
8: Yeah, we'll see. We'll see. But I bring that up because, you know, it gets lost. We all, you know, the years fly by. We all get lost in this stuff. This is Wirf's 7th season.
9: Mm-hmm.
8: 7th. And he has been on record saying, you know, 10 years might be my benchmark. That may be it for me. Now, keep in mind, he watched Ali Marpet surprise retire to take care of his health and just get on with his life and bank a ton of money. I'm not saying Wirfs is going to do that, but you start thinking about Super Bowl window. Donovan Smith was at practice the other day. I had a chat with him. You can listen to that interview on the Ira Kaufman podcast on the iHeartRadio app. And, you know, Smith left the Bucks after 7 seasons, won a Super Bowl here, even though so many fans wanted him to move the guard, and he stinks, and he was the punching bag of social media.
9: Oh, my gosh. Yeah.
8: Crazy. And I know you always speculated it was the PFF frauds.
9: Yeah, the Pro Football frauds.
8: Yeah, Pro Football Focus. They didn't like him out of the draft. And Ross Tucker, who is a big NFL commentator.
9: Penn State guy.
8: Yeah, played NFL for years on the O-line, played for Belichick. And he was also a Penn State guy where Donovan Smith went to school. Mm-hmm. And Ross Tucker called Penn State games, and he didn't give him a good grade coming out, called him lazy coming out of the draft. And Smith obviously became an Iron Man for the Bucks and did damn well, won a Super Bowl.
9: Won two.
8: Yeah, and that's my point. He went on, moved on to the Chiefs, won a Super Bowl with Mahomes, and then he retired. Now, Donovan Smith, he hasn't played since 2023. He's only 33 years old.
9: Mm-hmm.
8: He looks great. I got to say, he was a guy I thought might have, you know, weighed 400 pounds after he quit football. But he looks like he could play. He said he could still play. Said he's down to 328. He's chiseled. He's stronger. But he said, you know, I realized I retired for no reason other than, you know, spend time with my daughter. And I really didn't need to be greedy. I made a lot of money. And, you know, that's it. I'm happy. Now, we broke the story that he's going to be joining Buccaneers in-house media. So you'll be hearing him on WDAE on some of these player shows next year with Casey Phillips. And he has some media background. He's pretty good. But you start to think about Donovan Smith played 9 NFL seasons. And Tristan Wirfs is in his 7th. He's got another injury. He said he might not go 10. Maybe it's understandable why the Glazers don't want to pay Baker Mayfield for 4 more seasons when they're thinking, hey, our window with this offensive line only goes 3 more years. These guys aren't going to play forever.
9: Well, with Mayfield, I'm thinking it's more, you know, he plays with reckless abandon. How many quarterbacks who play like Mayfield get past 35? What, Fran Tarkenton maybe? Steve Young? Not many.
8: There's a bunch of them, but it's how good are they once they hit that time? Like, we got Jeff Garcia at 36 years old in Tampa.
9: Mm-hmm. And that was it.
8: He made the Pro Bowl. He was still pretty good. But he wasn't great.
9: Did he? And, I don't think he played anywhere after the Bucks. Maybe no, as a backup.
8: No, he played like 1 year as a backup after he left the Bucks after the 08 season. But usually the shelf life on quarterbacks, like you said, Lee, for that style of play doesn't keep going. Look at Russell Wilson. He ran a lot earlier in his career, and you know maybe that's not why he faded out, but you know it didn't last.
9: Mm-hmm. I mean, those guys get beat up. It's the NFL. You know, you put yourself, like Bruce Arians always says, put yourself in harm's way, harm will find you.
8: Yeah, it happens to me sometimes just in life, Lee. I put myself in harm's way, and weird stuff happens. But there's a shelf life for Mayfield, and I wanted to mention the franchise tag because that's also something that gets a little thrown around, and there's a mix of opinions on that. So what's commonly heard, Lee, is that Baker Mayfield's cap figure next year is going to be $48 million. Why do people say that? Because it's 20% of his current cap charge. Because the NFL rule says if you franchise tag a guy, give him the exclusive tag, he'll get 120% of his current cap charge, or if the average of the top five salaries for quarterbacks per year is greater, he's going to get that much. So nobody seems to talk about that number, that possible greater than number, but I've read reports that suspect that's going to be $51 million for next year. And if somebody does a deal between now and the end of the next free agency period, it can be a lot more than that. The NFL doesn't spit out that salary cap range of a per position, like a wide receiver franchise tag is this for this year. They don't throw that out till next year. So nobody knows for sure. So it's commonly said he'll get $48 million next year on the tag, but it very well could be 51, 51.5, which... that's not where the Bucks want, because then the means the following year would be 20% more, which is $62 million. So they want to get this done if they're going to do it.
9: Well, $62 million, I don't know if Mayfield's worth that. I mean, I hate to say so-and-so's not worth money, but you know, you're starting to get into the range, like Colin Cowherd said. If Mayfield wants, let's say, $60 million, that means that's 10 less million, hypothetically, you have to worry about your defense.
8: Sure.
9: And Cowherd always says, well, not always, but he always says, or often says, you need to spread the money around a little bit. Not too many. You know, if you're Mahomes, you can overcome that because you're superior. If you're Josh Allen, you could somewhat overcome that because you're superior. He hasn't played in the Super Bowl yet. So $60 million for Mayfield, that starts to get the Cowherd line. That you got to be really, really, really good to overcome the deficiencies of the rest of your team because you're eating up so much of the salary cap.
8: Yeah, and that's why you need a good front office who understands where this stuff is going because the cap continues to rise. I like to point out in 2018, which doesn't feel like 7 million years ago, 2018, Jimmy Garoppolo's deal made him the highest player in NFL history at $27 million a year.
9: And where did he go to school?
8: Eastern Illinois.
9: Okay.
8: So, I mean, you got to factor that in as well. And look, the Bucks plan for everything, and that's really a big question. The front office will tell you they plan for every scenario. They plan for every scenario in the draft. If this, then this. They do it for months, but they do it in free agency as well. Did they plan? And nobody asked Jason Light this, and he wouldn't give an honest answer anyway, so that's why I didn't ask him. If you know, you couldn't count on an honest answer. Did they plan for Vita Vea to do this? Did they plan for Baker Mayfield to not want to sign for $100 million over 27 and 28? The answer to me is yeah. Of course they planned for it, but did they plan the right way is a whole nother question.
9: Well, you and I talked about this some time ago. In retrospect, it sure looks like they expected this with Vea. Because look at all the defensive linemen they added to the roster during the offseason. Yeah, they needed the upgrade, no doubt about it, but they upgraded like they didn't have Vea.
8: Yeah, they collected him, but you know, you can look at that a couple of ways. They did let go of Greg Gaines, who didn't sign anywhere, and that's kind of a red flag.
9: Mm-hmm.
8: He's not even 30. And they also, you know, moved on from Logan Hall. So they replaced those guys with A'shaun Robinson. They drafted DeMonte Capehart, but they also brought in Nacho, Raheem mm-hmm. Nunez-Roaches, and they've got some other bodies as well. So it looked like they were planning for something Well, what that is, I don't know. You know, Todd Bowles really softened up. He said we could win without Vita Vea. You know, we can play without him.
9: I don't know about that.
8: And I'm just going to put it out there, and I'll ask our listeners as well if they want to chime in on the text line or give us a call. I think Vita Vea is worth one win. I don't think it's anything more than that.
9: I agree.
8: There's not a lot of players who aren't quarterbacks in the NFL who are worth two or more wins.
9: I could see two with Vea. Seriously, I could.
8: So you think Vea is two? Now, I look at Vea as he's worth one win in the regular season, but maybe more than one win in the postseason. So there's that.
9: Well, during the Super Bowl run, he was definitely the reason why they beat the Packers. Because that when he came back from his ankle injury, that defensive, the front seven was ferocious in that game. And part of it was Vea. They were scared of Vea. They weren't even, and that they were so worried about Vea, Shaq Barrett went bananas. Because they could only single cover him, and he went crazy.
8: Yeah, and rightfully so. Now, I'm sure there are fans thinking out there who want Vea to go, oh, well, we got Nacho back. He was there in 2020.
9: He was a backup.
8: That's 6 years ago.
9: He
8: played well. 11 starts for Vea that year. He played well, but that's a long, long time ago.
9: Outside of New York or Tampa Bay, does anybody know who Nacho is? They think that's a Doritos chip.
8: Well, he played in at the Chiefs for maybe some crazy hardcore Chiefs fan. He was there a little bit, but no, of course not. And he was not a high demand free agent. All right, Lee, when we come back, I had an issue with something the Bucks did with the Legends at One Buck Palace yesterday. So that was a little bit disappointing. We got a Hall of Fame nugget. Today is the Hall of Fame enshrinement that ties to the Bucks, or at least locally to a degree. And plenty more. Joe Bucks Fan Show ahead.
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8: 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Makes a difference.
9: All right. Steve, I thought it was interesting. And it's cool. Your daughter got a full ride at Florida. I know one time we got together with I. Herbert Kaufman podcast. You showed up with a Gators shirt. I'm like, oh, okay. You got a good news about your daughter? Yeah, she got a full ride. And congratulations to you and her. That's fantastic. Then a week or so later, you show up with another Gators shirt. And I always needle you because you pay no attention to college sports at all, except you'll watch some chicks basketball. But other than that, college football is completely off your radar. College sports is off your radar. Well, I saw you pull up in your car today. You got a Gators sticker on there. You know what? I'm waiting. When Alabama plays Michigan in the Outback Bowl, you're going to be there cheering on Alabama. When Alabama wins, you're going to be yelling, SEC, SEC.
8: Now, it's just garage sale finds. That's all. You get some gear. Yeah, you got to represent. And I appreciate the kind words. And I watch a lot of college basketball. You'd be surprised, Lee. You'd be surprised. All right. So, look, we've got Vita Vea is on people's minds. I got a couple of things I want to talk about the Legends Day at One Buck Place yesterday. But let me just get to a text. I would definitely love Vita to stay. And it's hard to say the 1-2 wins that he's worth. He says 1.5 wins is what the texter
9: Vegas says.
8: And he's thinking a very happy Vea might mean 3 wins, which I always look at it like if a player needs cash to be happy and perform his best, then maybe that's not the guy you really want. If he's going to play so much better because he got $22 million instead of $18 million, I mean, that I don't know.
9: That's Wasn't Sue like that?
8: I don't know. Sue got paid every year. He had
9: that's what I mean. Yeah, he got paid, he played.
8: I mean, if you're a professional, you're going to play. It's not like Vea is making no money or hasn't made money and hasn't had his big payday yet. So
9: he is underpaid.
8: Hopefully
9: though,
8: he's not that kind of guy, but he is underpaid as it relates to the market. So, look, we had the Legends Day at training camp yesterday. So the Buccaneers invite the legends out. And this year's list was a little strange because there are a lot of names on there that nobody would consider a legend.
9: Like not that Steve Young?
8: Oh, all kinds of people around there, maybe 30 something guys. And the problem was, as I saw it, and I felt bad, and I'm saying this because I hope the Bucks fix this for next year. They got these guys out there, former players, they're wearing a badge that says Buccaneers on top, and on the bottom it says legend, but they didn't put their name on it.
9: Oh.
8: So, I mean, some guy who played 27 years ago, I don't, as a member of the media, I don't want to go up to some guy,
9: What's your name?
8: Are you this guy? I think you're this guy. You look like you weigh 50 more pounds. I kind of want to talk to you, but who are you?
9: Well, that's a stuttering John line. Who are you?
8: So, there were people I didn't talk to because I didn't want to say, are you blank? And the Bucks really did a disservice. You got legends out there. Give them a nice name tag, you know, or find some intern to scribble in the name, you know.
9: Well, that's a stuttering John routine. He walk up to people on the sidewalk, quote unquote celebrities. Who are you? And they get all checked off.
8: So hopefully they fix that. And I felt bad. There were legends even going up to players, you know, like, hey, young man, I played for the Bucks, blah, blah, blah. And they didn't have a name tag. And there's a lot of noise there. And for a player, I saw one player, I'm not going to out anybody, one player talking to a legend who came up to him, and I know he didn't hear what he said, and he probably left that conversation not knowing who the guy was. So just, you know, get it right next year, Bucks. Let's head over to Mike in L.A. wants to talk about the Bucks. Mike, what do you got on your mind?
16: Hey, guys. Thanks for taking my call. Mike, real quick. I forgot. Drew Brees, I can't believe he threw 5 times for 5,000 yards. Nobody's ever done it, and only 2 guys have done it twice. I'm 74 years old, so I saw Brees play a lot, but I didn't remember 5,000-yard seasons. Isn't that incredible before I get to the Bucks?
8: Yeah, today's Hall of Fame enshrinement day, so I'm glad you brought that up. Drew Brees, of course, Bucks fans can't stand Drew Brees, but we appreciate what he did.
16: Right.
8: Remember, there were like 3 years in a row Sean Payton and Drew Brees went 7-9, 3 years in a row, and they had the number one offense in the league. So some of those years got forgotten because the team wasn't good, but they put up incredible numbers. All right, we lost Mike. That's all right, Mike. We appreciate you calling in, and hey, we lost him. That's fine. Lee, So Hall of Fame is this weekend, right? So the guys are getting enshrined today. Today's the day if you want to watch Luke Kuechly and all those guys. But one guy getting in the hall, it ties to us a little bit because he's the media guy. Every year a media guy gets in, they have a media wing, Bill Nunn Award, they call it. Okay, you can go Google who's been in. Nobody from the Tampa Bay area. But Ira Kaufman, our buddy at JoeBucksFan.com, sage of Tampa Bay sports, he was a finalist once, not this year, but the hall asked him to make the sort of presentation speech by video for the guy who is getting in from the media, Barry Wilner, who was a longtime Associated Press NFL chief. And I was like, man, and Ira did the video. And so you may see it on television today. I'm like, man, that's like asking Simeon Rice to do the a presentation video for Jared Allen or something like that. I mean, I was like, man, Ira's a good dude for doing that. And you may see it on television today.
9: Ira didn't have to do it.
8: I know.
9: The way I look at it, you got to have a pair to do that, to ask Ira to do that. But I don't think Ira was offended again. Ira knows the guy, and Ira did the video, so, you know, it's hard for me to get outraged if Ira's not outraged.
8: Yeah, no, I'm not outraged. It's just, it's really something. And so look, nobody cares too much about the media wing of the Hall of Fame, but it is there if you go see it, and there's a lot of media guys who love pounding their chests that, hey, I'm
9: slapping their own backs, yeah.
8: I'm in the Hall of Fame. All right, look at another text. We got all those guys. Look at Cam Newton, how long did he last? He's the first one that comes to mind as far as when we were talking before about players dropping off and not making it as many years as you think. The Wirfs thing, how long he wants to play and whatever's in that Bucks plan, and does Wirfs want to go the 10 years? That's an issue because this is year 7 for Wirfs. So year 9 for Wirfs is what? 2028. That's mm-hmm. the last year they offered Mayfield. This is the kind of stuff that goes into their thinking. Is like, you know, we don't want to pay Mayfield $57 million for 2029 when our plan behind this doesn't look like it's our year.
9: Well, we also don't know if Wirfs is going to follow through with that threat. I mean, that was like, what, 4 or 5 years ago, and it was like a one-off interview?
8: No, it was like 2 years ago.
9: 2 years ago?
8: Yeah, he did what was called the Walk-Ons podcast. It's like there's these guys at University of Iowa.
9: Okay.
8: And he said it in a very thoughtful way. Like, it wasn't just a one-off thing. He was thinking about it, and but like I said, he watched Ali Marpet retire mm-hmm. after 8 years. He watched Donovan Smith, who was his mentor. A lot of fans don't realize that. He has publicly credited Donovan Smith, and he watched Smith walk away after 8 years. He's made a fortune of money. Mayfield sort of quipped that, oh, they made Wirfs wait for his money. Damn. He was the highest paid. left tackle in the league. What's the big deal with waiting a little bit?
9: Yeah, if you're going to be the highest paid tackle, okay.
8: So, Lee, we got a couple minutes left before we head out of here. We talked a little bit about training camp. Give me two guys that you loved.
9: Two guys that I love. Love is a strong term. Two guys have...
8: Embrace,
9: I want to see
8: embrace
9: more.
8: The love. Come on, you can love somebody for a couple minutes.
9: Well, to me, love would be like Derek Brooks in his prime. I'm not there yet with some of these guys. David Walker, I'm not saying he's impressed me, but he's opening my eyes. That's number one. Number two, I guess Teddy Hurst. This guy, 2 days ago, he had a bad practice. That's the first bad practice I saw him have. Before that, he reminded me of Chris Godwin. Now, I can imagine half the listeners are screaming, well, he doesn't look like Godwin at all. I'm talking about what he was doing on the field. He was catching contested passes. Play after play after play, time after time, just so consistent. And it reminded me of Godwin. Godwin goes out there, whether it's regular season, training camp, contested passes, don't bother him at all. He's like a magnet for those balls. And that's what Hurst was reminding me of. He wasn't really flashy, although he's got the capability doing that. Wasn't making me say, wow, but just everything consistent. Until 2 days ago, he had a bad practice. Hey, the guy's a rookie. He's a mulligan. So what?
8: Yeah, third round pick Ted Hurst. I've been glowing about Ted Hurst for a while now. He's just looks the part, and the tight catches, the tough catches, he's damn good. Chris Godwin didn't contribute too much as a rookie, so that's something to keep in mind. Hurst has a long way to go. Godwin actually was the very last guy off the practice field. And we got a great video of that at joebucksfan.com. We'll be back next week. Joe Bucks Fan Show.
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0: It is high noon. Am I high? High on life. No, I'm not high coming in here to try to do 3 hours on radio. That would not be a good idea. It might be a good show for you for a bit, but not a good idea. I'm high on being in WDAE Studios following the Joe Bucks Fan Show with the man, the one, the only, the executive producer of every single Saturday show, including his own. He's the executive producer of his own show. He's the only one that's ever done that. You know, everybody's big on stats with sports talk. That's a stat. Has there ever been around the country an executive producer of his own show? And he is the GOAT, the one, the only, Cody Haynes.
1: Well, that's a heck of a introduction there, Rock. I appreciate it. Yeah, no, it's pretty easy to produce your own show. You kind of just do all the same things. You're just like talking while you're doing it.
0: That's it. You can do several things at once. You can multitask.
1: How you doing, Rock?
0: I'm doing good.
1: Great.
0: I am doing
1: high
0: great. High on life. So no, why not? I mean, here we go now. Now we start some preseason games. But at least like the Buccaneers, they're going to go to Jersey. They'll practice against the Jets. We're in it now. We've had 8 days of training camp. And the Tampa Bay Rays. What they are doing, where they are now, and the additions that they got. I know Peralta had a bad first game, so let's see. But the catcher, how nice has that been, that addition been? You see him throw out that runner last night. If you didn't stay up and see the game, the Rays end up winning. Drew Rasmussen, oh my God, 20, is it 24 innings or something? It's incredible. The last time he's given up an earned run. Brian Baker gave up a home run. He actually gave up an earned run. First time since June. And then the reliever, Tyler Wells. I don't know. He came from Baltimore. And he's pretty damn good. Holy crap. And then the other guy had a good outing in the minor league. So I'm just saying where they are. Now, the Red Sox are so hot. Oh, my God. Eventually, they will cool off. But where the Rays are, Cody, that's looking like we're going to have postseason baseball at Tropicana Field, my man.
1: Yeah, and honestly, a listener came up with a very good point earlier, and I wasn't able to talk about it, but he was looking at the last 10 games of the season. In the last 10 games, the Rays play the Red Sox and the Yankees in that span.
0: Wow.
1: So that's going to be something that, obviously, the Red Sox, they have to come down to earth eventually, right?
0: Yeah.
1: But that's something that I'm definitely going to be looking out for at the end of the season.
0: I'm so glad you brought that up, because you know what? I'm like day to day, week to week. I am week to week. And it's so busy right now with football, both college. I'm over at USF and checking out what's going on there. But the Buccaneers training camp and the Rays, that I just go like week to week now and checking out the schedule here. Like this week, for example, I'll be filling in for T-Kraz on Thursday and Friday. And then in 2 weeks, I'll be filling in for Nick, which I love. I love. I'm basically like the Ben Zobrist, I would say, of the station. Like the utility guy. And you need one of those guys. I hope they need... Swiss Army knife. That's another term. But anyway, I didn't look ahead. So that you're going to have like postseason baseball even at the end of the year against the Red Sox. And who else did you just say?
1: The Red Sox and the Yankees.
0: Oh, my God. Teams. Oh, my God. Yeah. So the Red Sox, do you know how hot they are? Oh, my God. Boston, where's Bernard? Park the car. The Red Sox are 27-3 in their last 30 games. 27-3. This toll last night, 14 strikeouts. Unbelievable. And this is why baseball is so long. Even great teams, even great hitters are going to have slumps. The Dodgers, have you seen what the Dodgers have been doing or haven't been doing? The Dodgers have lost 7 games in a row. So, yes, you can spend. They got the biggest payroll. They got Scooble. Yes. But you know what? In the end, man, still it's baseball, baseball, baseball. Like the great Don Zimmer. Do you guys remember Don Zimmer? Cody, you're too young, but his name was Don Zimmer. He was bald-headed. He was known as Popeye. We had a nickname for many, many years. He was a baseball lifer. He actually got married on the field in the minor leagues. And all the players, they did a line and they put the bats up. And he and his wife, who's such a nice lady, still living here on the beaches. And they walked through that. Don Zimmer got hit by a fastball. And it cracked his skull. And he had all these stitches. But anyway, he stayed in baseball. He was the Yankees bench coach for so many years. He was the Chicago Cubs manager. And then at the end, he was here with the Tampa Bay Rays, Devil Rays. And he would tell me, and this guy's been in baseball for like, I don't know, 60 years or something like that. And one day we were in the dugout and he's like, Rock, I saw something yesterday I never saw before. That's why I love baseball. You still see things that you had never seen before. How cool is that? With like baseball. Like, so I'm saying the Dodgers, everybody's, oh, the Dodgers. Oh, they're running away, but they lost 7 in a row. And now the Red Sox, they've 27-3 last 30 games.
1: Anything can happen in baseball.
0: Yeah.
1: I mean, the bad teams can be good for a stretch, and then the good teams can be bad for a stretch. It's all a part of the, I mean, you're playing how many games?
0: 162. Okay. And that doesn't include all that spring training.
1: Exactly. So you're playing baseball half the year. Yeah. And then it's a big thing.
0: It really is. So anyway, it's great. If you did not stay up last night, the Rays beat the Mariners 2-1. Drew Rasmussen, my God, he has got to be in the running for Cy Young. You got to put his name in there right now. You do. I know the Rays are a small market team. I know he's not a household name. It's not a Scooble. It's not some of these other big names. But look, names, name recognition, I'm seeing what he's doing on the mound. He's got three different fastballs. That two-seamer last night was unhittable. And the changeup. He's thrown, there was a stat last night, I didn't write everything down, 240-some changeups this year. And he's got three different fastballs, and he's able to have movement. And, wow. So he goes seven scoreless last night. Johnny DeLuca. I like Johnny DeLuca. So I remember at the beginning of spring training, and I'm over in Port Charlotte, and I love the first day or two of pitchers and catchers, and the position players usually report early anyway. Back in the day, Cody, these guys wouldn't even get in shape until they came to spring training. Like, it's not like that anymore. There's some old time players that would tell me, you know what their trick would be? They would come down to Florida. They'd been up north, you know, in the winter and all that, and say they got a report. Let's say they have to report March 1st. So they come down February 15th to 20th. Oh, you think they start working out? No. They go to the pool. They go to the beach. They get a tan. And they say, you always look like you're in better shape, or you look a little bit thinner. You look good when you have a tan compared to being pasty white. And that's how they used to get in shape back in the day. I am not kidding you.
1: It's like a placebo. You look like you're in good shape, but really you just got a good tan down here in Florida.
0: The old, the first bat, what was he, the bullpen coach? Yeah. I forgot his name. His father used to be a manager. And I was talking to him one day and I said, you know, Lou Piniella had said to somebody, when Lou Piniella, you know him as a manager and the fiery manager. Well, he used to play. He played for the Yankees. And he came down to spring training and somebody was on to his thing and said, you just got a tan. You haven't been working out, man. And he goes, yes, I have. I've been playing racquetball at Yogi Berra's place up in Montclair, New Jersey. Dale Berra. His name is Dale Berra. He's the son of Yogi Berra. And they had that used to be a big thing. And I told this to the bullpen coach, you know, he goes, are you kidding me? Lou is bull. I got to be careful with my language. Lou is bull crapping you. He didn't work out in Montclair, New Jersey. But anyway, it's so different today. But I remember at the first day of pitchers and catchers, and we went over to Johnny DeLuca's locker, and I mentioned to him, I said, oh, they made a couple of additions and they got a couple of outfielders they brought in. I know you're probably not even, oh, you know, do you keep an eye on that? And he goes, I keep an eye on that. Like, they know. They're like, oh, damn. I thought you had my back. Like, what did you do? And go out and get somebody. So I know that. And he had been injured last year. So I'm liking Johnny DeLuca. He's got a little pop in his bat. I like his whole attitude. So DeLuca and Jonathan Aranda went deep last night. And then the bullpen. Garrett Clevenger came in the eighth. And then Brian Baker, oh my God, as a closer, he's an all-star for a reason. Now, he did give up a solo ding-dong in the ninth inning, but he closed it out. Brian Baker, AL leading 33rd save. So the Rays have won 5 of 6. Drew Rasmussen, 11-5. No runs, again, just 2 hits. I believe, here's another stat. Last three starts, I think he's given up like 7 hits in 3 games. He's unbelievable. 2 hits last night, he had 8 strikeouts. Bases were loaded. There was a point last night where bases were loaded. It was early. It was in the second inning. And 3 straight fastballs, boom, boom, boom. And he struck out Colt Emerson. And then he walked Cal Raleigh. And then he retired the next 16 stinking batters. So I'm loving it. The guy that I'm hoping... I need more consistency from Griffin Jacks. I really want, you know, his stuff is pretty good. I'm not at that point yet where we get to the postseason and he comes in and I'm like feeling real confident. I want to get to that point. So keep on getting better, Griffin Jacks. 6-9, 3.63 ERA. He's up tonight against a right-handed pitcher, George Kirby, who is 8-9 with a 3.76 ERA. So that is your Rays situation. How you feeling? I was driving here today. I was listening to the Cohen Co. show. That's what he calls. Is it the Sam Cohen show or is it the Cohen Co. show?
1: The Cohen Company show.
0: Oh, Cohen Company. Okay, I got to get that down. Cohen Company show. Samuel Cohen. He's the producer of the Pat and Aaron show. And he grew up in this area. He's a wizard. He knows so much. He also loves to go to the movies, and he likes mascots. He knows every mascot. But anyway, I was driving in today, and I was listening to these guys, and I started thinking, I was like, you know what? What if the Rays, I can't wait till playoff baseball, and the Rays are in, and it's at Tropicana Field. And I actually thought of this guy. I'm like, Do I spray paint my hair blue? Do I do it? Like, because they had the faux hawk. Now, I don't know if I'd go that far, especially for someone.
1: Rock, I'll do it if you do it.
0: Should we do the faux hawk and spray it blue? Spray it blue. Bring it back. Bring back the faux hawk, the mohawk, the faux hawk. What do you think? All right. When we come back, I want to delve into the Tampa Bay Buccaneers, what we've been seeing at training camp. My question to you two is, has your opinion of Baker Mayfield changed at all? Has it changed at all? That's what I would like to know. All right? And we can talk. We can talk Rays, too, you know? Coming off a Joe Bucks fan. They've been in-depth for 2 hours on the Bucks. It's football. It's baseball. Here we go. 888-388-0957. Again, 888-388-0957. And the text line is 82945. And always start your text with DA. I'm Rock Riley. I'm in the air chair with Cody Haynes, the executive producer of his own show on WDAE.
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0: happy Saturday to you. What's happening? What are you doing today? Do you have a honey-do list? Did you tell your wife, all right, I'm going over to Home Depot. I'm going to Lowe's. Yeah, I'll be back. And you're not there. And you're like, let me just chill out. What is going on? 888-388-0957. Text line is 82945. 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I will be back at training camp tomorrow, Sunday, and the Buccaneers will leave for New Jersey on Monday. They will have practices Tuesday and Wednesday. Thursday will be a walkthrough. Friday night will be the first preseason game. Tampa Bay Rays are back in action tonight. They won again. They won last night. 2-1. Great game by Rasmussen. Johnny DeLuca, Jonathan Aranda, go yard. They just keep on winning, baby. Will there be postseason playoff action at Tropicana Field? I think so. Baker Mayfield, what he said, he let it out, how unhappy he was. Has your opinion changed on Baker Mayfield at all? I bet you if he actually had a second chance again, I don't know if he would do it that way. But you know what? He did it. He's out there playing. We'll be playing you some clips from Jason Light, general manager, who did speak publicly this week. He also came on the drive with T-Grass. So we got that. Vita Vea, he's still holding out. Well, he's holding in. He's there because he just doesn't want to get fined. But he's still not practicing. And these reports from Jeremy Fowler, ESPN, Adam Schefter, ESPN, that he's going to hold on. He's not going to give in. So what do the Buccaneers do? That you know they need Vita Vea this year. All right, let's go to the phone lines. Let's go to Gary in Tampa. You're first up today on this program. What's going on, Gary?
1: Hey, first on the great Rock Riley show.
0: Hello, Gary. What do you got for me today, Mr. Gary?
1: Well, of course, I'm back to Jalen Daniels. What else?
0: Your guy. So let me tell our audience. So Gary had been calling me this offseason. And he was like, you got to see this young guy from Kansas. He can run. He can throw. Just watch him. Do you think the Buccaneers would pick him up? And I remember telling Gary, they already got a backup in Browning. No, you got Baker. I don't see it. And then sure enough, they signed him. Number 10, he's been here. He's one of the guys that I really want to watch in these preseason games, Gary.
1: Yeah, I want to watch him too. I've watched him for the past couple of years, you know, with Kansas. Uh-huh. And I'm telling you, he's got kind of a mix of Joe Montana and Joe Namath. I mean, he's just got this flair, and he knows exactly what kind of spin and you know, force on the ball, which is what I think is incredible. You know, I mean, each of the receivers, you know, gets the ball a little bit differently. And he seems to, you know, really have that in control.
0: Now, so anyway, before you go any further, Gary, I'll tell you what, if he becomes Joe Montana, I am taking you out to dinner.
1: Hey, there you go. That's a date.
0: Okay. I would love to see that. Gary, here's what I have seen when I'm watching him. If the pocket breaks down, he's good. He rolls out. He has a really strong arm. And the offensive coordinator said that he's been around. He's got something. He's one of the strongest arms he's seen. The thing about it is, though, everything he throws is hard, Gary. Like he's got to start learning a little bit of touch. You know what I mean? You got to break it up. Everything is hard. So he's got the skills, but he's raw for the NFL right now, Gary.
1: Wow. Okay. Good. I thought he developed that, you know, quite a bit over, but it's college, so
0: right,
1: you
0: know, right.
1: It's a different sport.
0: Right.
1: But go Drew and Johnny.
0: Oh.
1: I mean, awesome. Awesome. Well, you have a great day.
0: All right, Gary. Thank you very much. Yes, go Drew. He's talking about, no, not Drew Felios, a local sportscaster. He's talking about Drew Rasmussen, 7 scoreless innings, 0 runs, 2 hits, 8 strikeouts. Griffin Jacks tonight, Griffin Jacks. You need Griffin Jacks. You need Griffin Jacks. You do, you do, you do. This way, there's no pressure on Shane McClanahan, which I think is beautiful. And I'm feeling it. There's something special about this group. The additions that they have, I'm liking it. I'm feeling it. I'm honestly thinking, like Cody and I are thinking about shaving our heads on the side and spray painting the top of our heads with a faux hawk if the Rays make it to Tropicana Field. We may just do that. We may just do that. We may just do that. All right. 888-388-0957. Now, let me get to Tampa Bay Buccaneers. Here's the thing. Is this a distraction? The Baker Mayfield contract deal, the Vita Vea not practicing, demanding a trade. It is. It is. But for the players, not much at all, if any. I am kidding. I am not kidding you. Not much at all, if any. They are so concentrating, focusing on their job day to day, and especially at training camp. Training camp can be monotonous. The same thing every day. Oh, now they love playing football. Mostly everybody out there loves playing football. You wouldn't get to that level if you didn't love playing football, if you hated football. But I'm telling you, man, the eye in the sky doesn't lie. Every practice is taped. The NFL's not for long. They all see it. They all see it. Godwin talked about this at the beginning of camp. He said, it's business. And somebody asked Chris Godwin, and he go, when did you realize that? And you know what he said? Soon as I got here. When Chris Godwin got into the NFL with the Bucs, they used to stagger the cuts. They had the first cut, and then the second cut, and then a third cut right before the first game. Now, you do everything all at once. And he would say, like, wow, you're seeing a guy, you're talking to a guy, guy's at his locker, you're out there sweating with this guy, playing, all of a sudden, gone, probably never see that guy again. And another one, gone. Oh, here comes somebody else new. Boom, boom. That's how it is. So that's what I'm saying is, like, they just concentrate on their day. Do I make it out of practice today? Do I have a hamstring tweak? I'm sore today. I'm tired today. I'm tired, man. Oh, my God. Do you think they're actually thinking about, is Vita Vea going to get $22 million a year compared to $17.7 million a year? Is Baker Mayfield going to get a third year? They're not thinking of that at all. They're not. But I tell you what, all of these national shows, it's the same thing. What is going on in Tampa? What is going on with the Bucs? What is going on? And that's it. Now, Jason Light did speak for the first time this week. And you know what? Again, just same thing with him. It's business. Now, is he going to say something different if you're having a

0: too hot? Are you sitting in the air conditioning? Are you driving around? What's happening? All right, we're going to go to a special guest now. We got the Rays tonight, again, against the Mariners in Seattle. If you didn't stay up, the Rays won last night, 2-1. They are now 69-46. The Rays have won 5 out of 6. The Tampa Bay Buccaneers, they're going to have one more practice tomorrow here, and then they leave for New Jersey on Monday, and they'll have a couple of scrimmage days. And then they'll take on the Jets in the first preseason game in the Meadowlands. So we are in football. Let's go to our hotline and let's welcome in. He does a great job at News Channel 8. He is a sports reporter, anchor. He's out there. He knows what's going on. I see him at Bucks camp. He covers the Rays. The one, the only, Jeff Dubroff, joining us on this Saturday. What's up, Jeff?
1: What's up, Rock? Glad to be with you. I appreciate it.
0: You got it. You got it. Let's start. You know what? We're going to get into the Bucks, obviously. Let's just start with the Rays. I'm at the point now, and I know we still got a long way to go, but I was driving here today, and I'm like, I really do believe there is going to be postseason baseball inside Tropicana Field. What say you?
1: I mean, at this point, if there's not, then something absolutely disastrous has happened to prevent that from happening. You know, they're 4.5 games up right now in the division. And then you look at the wild card, and I mean, they're way up on that right now. So you're looking at about an 11.5 game cushion in the wild card. It would take absolutely a disastrous stretch of the next, let's call it 45 to 60 days of baseball. If for whatever reason we are sitting in October, late September, and we're not preparing for a playoff game at the Trop.
0: Oh, I love what you're saying. And I call it like it is. Like, I can't be a homer here and everything is positive and all that, but I honestly I'm feeling that gut feeling. It's just tremendous when the Rays are in the postseason for sports talk here, because it's all football all the way through now, but when the Rays are in the postseason, you also have that, and it's just so great. What do you give the Rays on what they did at the trade deadline? What do you think? How do you think they did, Jeff?
1: Look, obviously, I think everyone wishes you found a way to get Tarek Skubal. He was obviously the big fish coming into this, but I think the front office of the Rays have obviously shown that they know what they are willing to give up if they think it's worth the risk. I like what they did, though. I think Freddie Peralta is going to be able to figure it out. I'm not necessarily disheartened by his first start in Colorado. I'm going to give that pitching staff or that pitching development some time to figure out what is going on with Freddie Peralta. This is a guy who, two-time All-Star last year in Milwaukee, 17-6, 2.70 ERA. It doesn't just go away. And a lot of the Mets issue, I mean, the Mets were a disaster. So I'm going to say I'm going to give it time for Freddie to figure it out. I love the Liam Hicks trade. I think, obviously, they needed some help at catcher. I think the one thing you probably wish you were able to get is, obviously, a middle infielder. Luis Arraez was a guy who, you know, had been connected as a possible trade target. He ends up going to Philadelphia. That is the one thing that I think fans are saying, like, maybe that's the one spot we maybe missed. But overall, I really like what this team did. I think they filled in areas of need, and they put themselves in a position to be the team to beat in the American League, at least in my opinion.
0: Jeff Dubroff is joining us, WFLA News Channel 8. Now, we go to football. I don't know if I'm supposed to say anything. Have they made it official yet at all, Jeff, on what you might have some new duties or no? Shall I not say that?
1: No. You can say it. If you want to go ahead and say it, you can say it. It's well known.
0: He is the new TV sideline reporter, Buccaneer preseason games on the TV broadcast, Jeff Dubroff. Congratulations, Jeff.
1: Thank you. No, really excited to do it. It's going to be a great opportunity. Really happy that, you know, the Buccaneers trust me to do it, and that my management allows me to do it. So I'm really looking forward to telling some good stories on the sidelines for the next few weeks.
0: I hope you have a good story, Jeff, because one of my favorite things of all time is these videos now of the guys in AAA, sometimes in AA, but it's mostly AAA, and they get called into the manager's office and they might do a little bit of a prank or something, and then they let them know, hey, man, you're not going to be on this road trip because you're going to Baltimore or you're going to the show. And I love those stories. Was there anything good on how you got the word and what your reaction was?
1: Honestly, no.
0: Probably an email or something, right?
1: There's no frills. I was brought into the office and said, hey, here's the plan. And this is what we're doing. Good luck. I mean, that was about it. Nothing that was taped on a video camera that was hidden in some bushes or anything like that.
0: So, and just to not confuse everybody, those that follow Buccaneer broadcast and games. So we're talking about TV, the TV preseason games. Jeff will be on the sidelines because there also is an opening for a new sideline reporter on the Buccaneer Radio Network. TJ Reeves is stepping aside after all the years, so they're now looking. But this is not radio. Jeff is going to be doing this on WFLA Channel 8, the broadcast. And I'm sure most of you have heard that John Gruden is going to do the preseason game Bucks versus the Chiefs at Raymond James Stadium. He's back in the booth with Rondé Barber. And Jeff, a lot of people are like, and we got it from Ira Kaufman, Joe Bucks fan, that Gruden's going to do play-by-play. But the other day he was there and he's like, I've been told I'm going to do play-by-play. In other words, these media reports. But he and Rondé, that is going to be a broadcast that there are going to be so many people wanting to see. That should be great.
1: It's going to be, look, it's going to be entertaining to say the least, right, Rock? I'm curious to see, and I asked Coach the other day if he's got any, you know, slogans or catchphrases up his sleeve, and he didn't have anything planned yet. I'm curious to see if that old TV side of him really bursts out on that next Saturday night. It's going to be exciting to watch.
0: It's going to be great. All right, let's get down to it. Give me your opinion first. Baker Mayfield. Now, we all know that negotiations have been put on hold until the end of the season. That's from Baker's side. General manager Jason Light did speak this week. Kind of like all options are open, but that's what Baker wanted, so the Buccaneers are abiding by that. How do you see, your opinion, how do you see this situation with Baker and the Bucs playing out, Jeff?
1: I don't see Baker playing for another team next season. The only caveat or the only way it happens is if something, and God forbid, something just disastrous happens this season. I don't see a world in which Baker Mayfield is not playing for the Tampa Bay Buccaneers next year. That being said, crazier things have happened, and it's hard to tell, but it seems as if the relationship right now seems to be getting better between Baker and the Bucs. You know, obviously he was very fiery with his words in the press conference that he gave that Thursday when training camp began. But he's made it clear he's focused on ball and he's focused on winning. Jason Light reaffirmed that sentiment the other day when he spoke on, what was it? I believe it was on Thursday, right, Rock?
0: Yes.
1: And Jason Light said the exact same thing. He said he's never seen Baker Mayfield more focused than he has been during this training camp. So I would be shocked if we are sitting here in March or April and we're talking about the Buccaneers needing to find a new quarterback.
0: Same. I'm with you on that. But what about right now and through this season? Is there any chance that Jason comes back with a bigger offer, better offer, or do you think this is probably just going to play itself out? Baker's going to play for this one-year contract that he signed for this year. Do you think that's how it's going to go?
1: I think so. We asked Baker if, you know, what if an offer comes by? And Baker said, they know not to call me. He said, they can call my agent, and my agent knows that he better not bother me with an offer that's not up to the value we think it should be.
0: Right. So I think that's the way it's going to go. Now, Vita Vea, that is very intriguing to me because we hear reports from Adam Schefter and Jeremy Fowler that Vita Vea is standing firm, wanting a new deal. And we haven't heard anything. You know, with Jason Light, he said, I'm not going to negotiate. I'm not going to talk about these contracts in the media, which I understand. It's big business. I don't know. What do you think's going to happen with Vita Vea?
1: That's a question that I don't think anyone knows the answer to. I mean, we heard, you mentioned it, Jason Light on Thursday talked about there's been talks, there's been progress, and he said, I don't know how this is going to end, but there's been talks and there's been progress. It sounds like this is more, I mean, as convoluted as any situation that we've seen in quite a bit. I don't know. And I don't know personally, Rock, when do you get to a point where, okay, he still hasn't practiced.
0: Mm-hmm.
1: When do you really start having to prepare for the possibility of not having him during regular season games?
0: Right.
1: And I have to imagine it's being taken into consideration right now, but when does that become a reality of, all right, we're really going to have to think about the true possibility of Vita Vea not playing during the regular season as long as this, I guess if we want to call it a dispute, right, continues.
0: Right, right. And how about Todd Bowles this week saying, we can play without him. We want him, but we can play without him. I thought that was interesting.
1: I thought it was too, and almost like a hidden message, but also he's being honest of if Vita were to be hurt and couldn't play for other reasons, and of course we've been told that Vita has a tweaked back, wink, wink,
0: yeah.
1: That of course they would have to play without him, one way or another. So he's not wrong in that, but it did seem as if, like, hey, we can do it if he's not going to be here.
0: Right, exactly. All right, Jeff, listen, fantastic job. Give yourself a plug. What you guys got going on over at WFLA-TV.
1: Yeah, so we're going to be taking off to New York on Monday, so follow us for coverage. We'll be there Monday night. Practices, as you said, Rock, begin Tuesday, Wednesday, so it'll be nice to see this team finally go up against some other guys. I asked Todd Bowles about that, and he said the guys are starting to cheat the scheme a little bit on defense and offense, so it'll be nice to see different schemes. So we'll be out there Tuesday and Wednesday with some live reports. Our first Bucks bonus podcast of the football season is going to be Thursday at 3:30, so make sure you tune in for that. And then Friday night from MetLife, 7 o'clock on News Channel 8, it's going to be Chris Myers and Rondé in the booth. I'll be on the sidelines as we bring you that first preseason game. Tune in, and it's going to be really interesting to see not only if Baker will play, how much does he play if he plays, and then get to see some guys who are going to be up-and-comers. Everyone watch out for Josiah Trotter. That's a guy that I think fans are going to love, Rock.
0: Nice. All right, Jeff. Well, listen, we're going to be watching. Have a great trip to New Jersey, and we can't wait to see you on the sidelines Friday night for that first game. Congratulations, Jeff, and thanks for taking the time as always.
1: Thank you, Rock. I appreciate it.
0: All right, there he goes, the new TV sideline reporter covering the Tampa Bay Buccaneers. The new radio sideline reporter, the Buccaneers have not made an announcement on that yet. All right, when we come back, more of your calls. Don't forget about the Rays, Bucks. Here we go. WDA, Sideline E.
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0: 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What's it called, Cody?
1: Cohen Company Show.
0: Cohen Company Show. Sam Cohen. Samuel B. Cohen. And then Joe Buck's Fan Show. And then me. And there you go. We got baseball tonight. We have the Rays and the Mariners tonight. That will be Griffin Jacks on the hill. The Tampa Bay Rays, they've won 5 out of their last 6. Rasmussen last night. Oh, my God. Oh, 0 runs. Again, 2 hits, 8 strikeouts. 3 different fastballs, a changeup. Oh, my God. Johnny DeLuca, bomb. Jonathan Aranda, bomb. Garen Clevenger in the 8th. See ya. Brian Baker comes in. He gives up a solo home run. What? First earned run he's given up since June. But in the 9th, then, boom, he just closes it out. AL leading 33 saves on the year. And so the Rays now, 69-46, going for win number 72 tonight. All right, back to the phone lines we go. Here are your numbers, 888-388-0957. And it is time to go to... Let's go to Largo and check in with Greg. Greg, happy Saturday, my man.
2: Oh, Rock, how you doing, buddy?
0: Doing
2: hey,
0: great.
2: I got a couple points on the Rays.
0: Okay.
2: That Peralta deal, I'm a lifelong Mets fan, and I watched him all year. And I tell you, he's terrible. But even the last 2 years when he was with Milwaukee, he had great, great years and all, but he was only a 5-inning pitcher, Rock.
0: Uh-huh.
2: And you got to go more than 5. If he pitches a great game for us, he'll have 105 pitches by the 4th inning. So I'm not too happy with that move, but I do like the Hicks move. Uh-huh. We need a catcher,
0: yeah.
2: But he's more of a DH first baseman.
0: Yeah.
2: If he was really good defensively, Miami would have used him as a catcher. So,
0: you know what, Craig, though? You see him throw out that runner at second base last night? Bam, it was on the money. It was right on the bag.
2: Right on it. No, I'm hoping that he does very well because I love his bat. And on the Boston Red Sox, Rock, in all my years, and I'm not a young guy, but, man, they're on a heater. In the first month and a half of the season, they were the worst team in baseball. If they got 2 runs a game, they were lucky. And now how to turn it around like they did. But I think they might be peaking too early, but they look really good, Rock, and they're playing the A's. They're going to crush them. The A's look like a little league team.
0: Give me your gut feeling. Give me your gut feeling, Greg, from Largo. Will there be postseason baseball inside Tropicana Field this season, Greg and Largo?
2: Oh, yes, sir. Because even if they played 500 ball all the way to the end, they're in. They get a wild card at least. And they have a lot of good young players with some veterans. I mean, they got a great shot, Rock. And could I ask you one more thing on Baker Mayfield?
0: Yeah, please do.
2: Man, I couldn't believe that he said that the Tampa Bay Bucks are going to be in trouble next year.
0: Yep.
2: I mean, I didn't think that was the right thing to say. What do you think?
0: All right, I'll address this, Greg. Look, we always say we want players to tell the truth. Don't BS us. Or coaches, don't have coach speak. And then when he comes out and he tells you how he feels, kind of like, The part about saying that the Buccaneers do shady deals and they don't take care of their own players, well, in the end, they did take care of Tristan Wirfs. They made him the highest paid tackle in all of football at that time. They did make Antoine Winfield the highest paid player, at that position, safety at that time of all the NFL. So I don't know, but you know what, Baker? That is Baker Mayfield. Bottom, all I want to do is see him take the team down the field, score touchdowns. That's it. how you win football, you score more than the other team. That's it. That's it. Score touchdowns, score touchdowns, score touchdowns. For me, the key to the Buccaneers is the offense and defensive line. It all starts up front. I'm loving these three running backs. I'm loving what I'm seeing from Bucky Irving, Gainwell, and even Sean Tucker, even this guy, Josh Williams. How much that will help, but it starts up front. That's where it starts. That's it. Offense and defensive line. That's the key for me. All right, let's go to Los Angeles and my man Mike on this Saturday. What's going on, Mike?
1: Hey, Rock. Always good to hear you. Yeah, you're right, brother. I don't care what team it is. It all starts right up front, either side of the ball. Period, paragraph.
0: Yeah, it's very simple. That's right? That's it, Mike.
1: So let's go back to baseball. These Rays are unbelievable. This thing with the Red Sox, they're breaking all kinds of historic records with what they're doing.
0: I know.
1: So if I was the Rays, I'd be looking over my shoulder at the Red Sox more than the Yankees. The Yankees are the second-to-last hitting team by batting average in baseball. The only worst team is the Reds. Now, they're first in pitching. The Red Sox
0: right.
1: are 10th in pitching, and our Rays are about second, third, fourth, right towards the top in pitching and hitting. So, but I'm with you on Rasmussen. But, you know, they said the Dodgers are ruining baseball. Oh, they're ruining it. It's ruined.
0: I know.
1: Yeah, I can tell. I can really tell. Okay, so the Mets, I mean, what's the difference if you're spending $450 million or $350 million? You know, I mean, it's not that big of a deal difference.
0: Right.
1: And what are the Mets doing? Nothing. The Phillies, not much. The Blue Jays, horrible. I mean, even the Yankees with their terrible ability to hit. So the Dodgers didn't ruin anything. That's just a bunch of crap. They were going to lock the players out anyway. We knew that. Didn't matter what the Dodgers did or didn't do. So I'm not buying this. And they're never going to give them that. There's never going to be a salary cap. They can forget that. They can just stick that in their back pocket because it's obviously not the reason, especially this year, Rock. There's so many examples, the Rays and this team and that team that are in the hunt that have lower payrolls. So that whole theory is kind of a bunch of crap.
0: Great points, Mike. I got to run. I agree with you. The union in baseball is the strongest of all the unions. Lockout. I don't even want to talk about lockout right now. I will say this. The Dodgers have lost 7 in a row. However, Skubal goes Monday against the Royals. Guess who's coming back on Tuesday? Slapdick. Blake Snell. Blake Slapdick Snell is throwing Tuesday against the Royals. Shoulder, and then it was been the elbow. What did he do last year? He didn't even pitch regular season. Oh, my God. World Series? Slapdick had 41. What did he have? Something like 41 strikeouts, 34 innings in the World Series. He also got Glass now. Hey, the postseason. But he got to get to the postseason. I feel in my gut there's going to be postseason playoff baseball at Tropicana Field. I feel it. I'm feeling it. I'm thinking about getting a full Hawk, and so is Cody Haynes. That would mean shaving the side of our heads and spray painting our head blue.
3: Let's do it.
0: Oh, boy. All right, when we come back, James Yarko, he is Locked On Bucks, latest on the Bucks, next.
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0: All righty, 1 o'clock, taking you right up until 3 o'clock today. I'm Rock Roddy. Cody Haynes is with me. We are going to talk Buccaneers. Don't forget about the Rays now on Rays Radio right here on 95.7 FM, AM 620, WDAE tonight against the Mariners. They won last night 2-1. Drew Rasmussen, 7 scoreless. Rays are 69-46. Hey, before we talk here with my guy James Yarko, let me give you a gift. 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All right, let's go now to our hotline. He does the very popular Locked On Bucks podcast every single day. He's been at training camp. Let's see what he's seen. I'm talking about the one, the only, James Yarko. What's up, James?
15: Rock, how we doing, buddy?
0: Fantastic. How are you doing? You've been out there watching the Buccaneers at training camp. What has caught your eye, James Yarko?
15: I'll tell you the biggest takeaway that I've had is how good Josiah Trotter looks. This guy he's on a different level right now. And apparently it happened when they put the pads on. That's when he really went into, you know, a dominant mode. And he was getting chippy. He was out there at the night practice, you know, involved in one of those kerfuffles, I guess we'll call it. But this guy, you know, everybody's excited about Reuben Bain, right? Everybody is hyped about what Reuben Bain can do. He's the first round pick. Can't believe the Bucks were able to draft him. coming in, I didn't have any real expectations of Trotter. And you can't help but notice how good this guy is. And I think he's going to make a real difference for this linebacking core.
0: That, you know what? And I like that, because when we saw each other on the sideline and you said right to me, what do you think of Trotter? And I'm like, wow. And you really, I mean, you follow the Buccaneers. You do Locked On Bucs like daily, every single day. So you're there, you're watching it. It is hard, though, to get a read watching just practice alone, because you know what? But Bowles even mentioned it, James. You know, they're going up against the same guys every day. They start seeing tendencies. You can kind of cheat or get a little lazy. That's why it's going to be good to play against a different color jersey, against the Jets. But let's just start off offensively. What you have seen with this Buccaneer new offense with a new offensive coordinator, what are you seeing, James?
15: I'm loving all of the movement, all of the, you know, the pre-snap movement. I'm loving the way that you can tell Zach Robinson's trying to manufacture some of these mismatches, right? By where he's putting these guys in position. And something that Zach Robinson talked to us about, Kenneth Gainwell talked to us about, is the pony package, getting Gainwell and Bucky Irving out there together. And we've seen plenty of it. Those guys are lining up, you know, at receiver as Bucky has tended to do the last couple of years. And, you know, Gainwell obviously did plenty of in Pittsburgh. But, you know, the way that he's utilizing these receivers and almost replacing Mike Evans via committee and manufacturing these guys to, you know, get the upper hand against the defense. I've really enjoyed watching that quite a bit. And, you know, the tight ends are still plenty involved, but they don't have to be involved to the level that Kyle Pitts was in Atlanta's offense, because the Bucs just have so many more pass catching weapons than Robinson had to work with in Atlanta.
0: That's a great point, James, because everybody said, oh, he was in Atlanta, he used Kyle Pitts like this, so he's going to do the same thing. It's different players. It's a different roster. And that's what I'm seeing. I agree with that. I think the biggest key for me, James, I don't know, but I want to see you, your biggest key for this Buccaneers team to be successful. For me, it's offense and defensive line. For me, it just starts up front. If they can start getting that running game going, it is going to start up front. If they can protect Baker Mayfield, it's going to be huge. That's to me, offense and defensive line. What are your keys for the Buccaneers, James Yarko, this year?
15: Well, the easy cop-out answer is health, right? If this team can stay healthy, they are going to be, you know, really, really formidable on both sides of the ball. But yeah, I'm with you 100%. It always starts up front. It starts in the trenches. And that defense has just looked so good throughout the week. I would say if you were running, you know, did the offense win or the defense win? The defense won every day.
0: Yes.
15: This past week.
0: Yes.
15: And it has started up front. And as a result, this secondary looks light years better than it was last year. Zion McCollum is out there making plays. You have an undrafted rookie in Aiden Garnes who is out there battling. This guy is going to be someone to watch when the Bucs take on the Jets in that first preseason game. Aiden Garnes has just been so much fun. You know, Keontae Scott, the fourth round pick, he's out there making plays. He's bouncing all over the place. So up front, with as good as A'shaun Robinson has been and Reuben Bain and Yaya Diaby and all those guys, they are allowing the secondary to play a little more freely, be a little bit more aggressive, and it has shown.
0: All right, so this is James Yarko. He is the host of the Locked On Bucs, Locked On podcast, Locked On Bucs. He's been at training camp all week, so he's been there on the sidelines. He's been watching. He's been listening. We got to get to the elephant in the room, though, the two big subjects. We have to, James. Let's start with Baker Mayfield. Baker Mayfield, Buccaneers, Jason Light did talk. He wasn't going to give away anything. It's business. I understand that. What do you think is going to happen this season with Baker and the Buccaneers?
15: I don't know that they're going to get something done during the season. Mm-hmm. They have a very finite window to get something done after the season. And, you know, if the football gods smile upon the city of Tampa and the Buccaneers go to the Super Bowl, that finite window turns into about 24 hours before Baker's $30 million in dead money hits. But you know, something that Jason Light said to us over and over and over, he has never seen Baker more focused. And you know, he's out there to prove a point. He's out there to say, look, you know, you say I'm a franchise quarterback. I say I'm a franchise quarterback. I'm going to ball out and I'm going to show you exactly what I'm capable of. I'm not concerned that Baker will be in another uniform in 2027. I have not reached that point. I feel like, you know, both sides want to get something done. They're going to find a way to get something done. It just may be a little bit later than we had all kind of hoped for.
0: So in your opinion, you don't believe that this will be a distraction for Baker Mayfield at all?
15: No, not at all. If anything, it's going to be motivation.
0: Okay.
15: And a motivated Baker is a dangerous Baker. You know, it's the chip on his shoulder. We saw motivated Baker Mayfield his first year in Tampa. Mm-hmm. You know, he signs a prove it deal. The NFL world, both inside and outside, had written him off completely because of, you know, the way that he was, you know, sent away from the city of Cleveland. They are regretting that. The way he was unceremoniously sent away from the city of Charlotte and then kind of started to revitalize in Los Angeles. That was a motivated Baker in 2023, and he went out and had a career year. I think that's the kind of Baker we're going to see in 2026, and he's going to walk into Jason Light's office and go, there, I showed you, now pay me.
0: So on Vita Vea, to me, it's a little bit different. I don't think Vita has that much to stand on. He's signed for this year close to 18 mil. I think it's 17.7 mil. He's demanded a trade. Jason Light, from what I understand, behind the scenes. And then he even mentioned, I am not going to trade Vita Vea. He is getting calls, obviously, coming in. What would you give up? So far, he's like, I'm not trading Vita Vea. And then Vita Vea is standing firm. He's not practicing because he doesn't want to get fined. But once you get to week one, James, then the game playoff, the game checks come in. Then he would be losing checks. What do you think's going to happen with Vita Vea, James?
15: Yeah, I mean, the Bucs have all the leverage in this situation. Vita has two choices. You sit out, you lose money, and that's not going to look good when you hit free agency. You know, other GMs are going to take note of that. If you don't accrue a season because you're sitting out, well, now you're going to go through all of this all over again next year. So the Bucs have all of the leverage in this situation. And I've kind of felt from the jump, you know, we've seen the Bucs over the last couple of, handful of years. These guys over 30 years old, they're playing almost year to year. Lavonte David was year to year. Mike Evans got a 2-year deal. And all due respect to Vita Vea, he is phenomenal. He's one of the best defensive tackles in the game, but he's not Lavonte David and he's not Mike Evans. So, you know, this is a situation where maybe the Bucs give him the Trey Hendrickson treatment that we saw in Cincinnati last year. All right, let's rework your deal for this year. We're going to give you a little bit more guaranteed money. We're going to bump you up from that 17.7, maybe up a little bit over 20. We're going to bump you up the ranks of the highest paid defensive tackle list. And let's just take care of business this year and see what happens in the offseason. I'm sure Jason would love to keep Vita Vea, and I respect Vita's desire to get the long-term deal, to get paid. I will never, you know, disparage a player for going out and getting theirs. But for this season, I mean, Vita, he's got to get out there or it's going to hurt him in the long run.
0: That's a good analogy. Maybe something like with the Trey Hendrickson situation. Maybe something like that. I know for a fact, the Buccaneers are like, we need Vita Vea on that defensive line. We definitely need him this year. Even though Bowles said this week, we could play without him. We'd like to have him, but we can play without him. What do you think about that?
15: I mean, they've had to do it before. You know, and I love what Bowles said about it. If he wasn't down because of a contract dispute and he was down the way Tristan Wirfs is down right now with an injury and they were forced to go on without him, then you figure out how to get it done. And the Bucs have, have not been as well prepared in the past as they are right now to play without Vita Vea. You have A'Shaun Robinson, who, I mean, he spoke to the media yesterday, and every media member got up and was like, I'm ready to run through a brick wall. This guy's awesome. You have him out there. You have Kalijah Kancey out there healthy. He's doing his thing. You have Damontae Capehart, who they're bringing along. You brought back Nacho. They have so much more depth now than they had last year that I think they can withstand. They won't be as good, but this defense has looked great without Vita Vea ever since they put the pads on. So it'll be interesting, again, to see what they do in these joint practices with the Jets and then in the preseason game with the Jets, because like you said, they're going against the same team every day. They're going against the same scheme every day. Let's change it up and see how they react. But, I still think even though they're better with Vita, they would be a better defense this year without Vita than they were last year as a whole.
0: That's a good point. And that's a very good point. All right, this is James Yarko, Locked On Bucks podcast. Just a couple of more, James. Are the Bucks in your mind still the team to beat in the NFC South? Is Carolina close right there? What's going on with the Falcons? They're trying to figure out their quarterback. I don't think the Saints are there. But what do you think about the NFC South? Are the Bucks right now still the team to beat, James?
15: Oh, absolutely. I believe last year was a fluke more than anything. When you had the amount of injuries that they had, when you have some of the play calling issues and lack of adjustments on the offensive side, it was the perfect storm of mediocrity is the way that I'll put it. And they were still in it until the very end. Knock on wood, the Bucks haven't had to deal with it to the level of the other teams in the NFC South. But, the Panthers have lost key players for the season already. The Yes. Saints have lost key players to injury and retirement, already in the offseason. The Falcons, they lose arguably their best player, not named Bijan Robinson, but they don't have a quarterback. Tua's not it. Penix definitely is not it. So they're kind of, to me, they're bringing up the rear of this division. The Saints finished strong last year. We'll see how they do against a little bit tougher competition than they faced the end of last season. But yeah, the Bucks, top to bottom, are by far the most talented team in this division. And like Gruden said, healthy, this team can go toe-to-toe with anybody in the NFL.
0: All right, here's my last one for James Yarko. Big picture NFC. The Rams right now, the Los Angeles Rams, are the betting favorites to win the NFC. After that, it comes defending champion Seattle Seahawks. And then after that, the Philadelphia Eagles. It is crazy because look at last year, James, before the season. What were the odds of the Seahawks and the Panthers going to the Super Bowl? I think it was 60-80. But right now, if you're betting, it's the Rams, Seahawks, and Eagles. What say you, James, for the NFC?
15: Yeah, obviously the Rams are going to be the favorite, especially if Aaron Donald ends up coming back. Oh, that's it's the most wild thing I've ever seen, how they've managed to be able to do this, within the salary cap and have all these players is incredible. But they could be hit by the injury bug just like anybody else. And you have a little bit of a distraction with Puka Nacua. We don't know what's going to play out there with some of the issues he has going on. Mm-hmm. But yeah, I have to feel like the Rams are by far the favorite. And then honestly, I might lean Seattle and San Francisco. Now, San Francisco has their own injury problems, but they were right there in the division last year. Toughest division in football, in my opinion, is the NFC West. Mm-hmm. And then I think Detroit has a huge bounce back year. I would make them the favorites in the NFC North. But I would say, again, the Bucs can go toe-to-toe with just about anybody. They have the worst luck ever against the Rams. But there isn't a matchup that they have that, I wouldn't say that they have a puncher's chance of winning all season long.
0: All right, he is James Yarko. Tell us about those that might not be familiar with your Locked On Bucks podcast, James. How can they see it? When can they see it?
15: Yeah, Monday through Friday, now until basically June. You can find it on YouTube, wherever you get your podcasts. I do a lot of live shows, especially throughout the season. I'll be doing live reaction episodes after each game. So yeah, just 5 days a week, Locked On Bucks on YouTube and wherever you get podcasts.
0: There is one more. So we're getting a lot of texts in, and the one texter says, "Hey, ask James, how's the Bucks punters looking? We can't give other teams short fields." Hey, because the texter took the time to text it in, what about special teams? What about the punting situation, James?
15: Yeah, I mean, I think Riley Dixon is a good punter to begin with. I'll tell you what, though, Danny Smith, the new special teams coordinator, that dude has more energy than any player on the team, and he's old enough to be most of their grandfathers.
0: Right.
15: They have worked really, really hard on special teams, and I think with that, Riley's going to have a little bit more time back there from the snap to be able to get those punts off, but really the only time we got to see any of the punters work out their legs was the indoor facility, and they kept hitting the roof. So, but, you know, the entire special teams unit, both on kicks and punts, it looks much, much better. And Danny's going to have those guys ready to roll and, you know, at their absolute best.
0: All right, there you go, texter James Yarko. He answered your question on the Bucks punting situation. All right, James, enjoy it. Great seeing you here, and we'll be checking you out all year on Locked On Bucks.
15: All right, Rock, I appreciate you so much.
0: Thank you. There he goes. I was just thinking, you know, Cody, where the punters are hitting the roof at the indoor facility, and I told this story a while ago, but I swear to God, this is what happened. Back in the day when it was called the Thunderdome, they built that thing to try to get Major League Baseball to come, and it was going to be maybe the Giants and was it the White Sox? And anyway, but they ended up getting an expansion team, the Tampa Bay Devil Rays. But the technology was nowhere near it is today, and the engineering and all that. And from what I was told is they brought out a player from the Philadelphia Phillies. He was here in the area because, you know, the Phillies train in Clearwater. His name was Von Hayes. And he went out to the Tropicana Field. It was called a Thunderdome, with a fungo bat and a ball. And they said, throw it up and try your hardest to hit the roof or hit a C ring or a D ring or whatever. And he couldn't do it. And they're like, oh, there'll never be a baseball that's going to hit the roof or these D rings. That's what I was told. And I really reliable. So can you imagine they went on that? So Tropicana Field is what it is today because of Von Hayes. And there you go, James Yarko telling us about Riley Dixon, the punter, hitting the roof at the indoor facility. How about that? There he goes. He gave me the thumbs up. All right, we'll continue. More of your calls. Here we go. 888-388-0957. So James Yarko believes that this is going to actually fuel Baker Mayfield more. He's ticked off and he wants to prove a point and he's going to have even a better season. I look at it like no matter when this guy takes the field, he's always going to give you 110%. I don't like the being like calling the management or the ownership, you know, shady, not taking care of their player. I don't like that. I wish, who knows, maybe behind the scenes, he and Jason Light have said, hey, what? Tell me how you feel about me. Oh, you think this? You think that? I think this. I think that about you. Usually, what guys, that's the best way to settle things, isn't it? Just have it out, man. Have it out. We'll continue on WDAE.
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0: Yeah! Rays tonight and Mariners. How about the Rays? Best team, baby. In the AL, 69-46. They win tonight. They will have 70 wins. 70. How about Drew Rasmussen last night? Scoreless. 7 scoreless. 11-5. No runs given up. 2 hits. 8 strikeouts. His last 3 starts, he's given up a total of 7 hits. Drew Rasmussen. Unbelievable. If the pitching coach, Kyle Snyder, can just help Freddy Peralta. Come on now. Matter of fact, is Cody Haynes wearing a Rays?
19: I am wearing the Devil Rays hat that they gave out at the Longo, during Longo week. So, yeah,
0: oh,
19: it's pretty sick, isn't it?
0: Oh, I don't get any swag here, but I'm good. I'm loving.
19: We need to get you a nice hat like this, Rob.
0: You know what? I'm good. Let give it out to everybody. That's great, but it looks good on you. It looks good. Some of the swag that they've been giving away this year has been good. Good.
19: This is a very good quality hat.
0: That's nice.
19: Like extremely. Like most giveaways, they'll give you a hat, and it's like, you know how the front's all embroidered and everything.
0: Yeah.
19: This one here, it's pretty.
0: It looks
19: pretty
0: really
19: well
0: good
19: together.
0: It looks really good. Cody Haynes, baby, he's wearing the Devil Rays hat. How about that? Could they ever give away baseball bats anymore? Where we are in society today. I don't know about you. I don't know when they stopped. But when I was a little kid growing up in North Jersey, we would go to Yankee Stadium. They would have bat day. They would give out 60,000 wooden baseball bats. Could they do that today? Would there be some incidents? Why don't they give out bats anymore? Bat day. Ball day. Baseball day. They don't do that anymore, right? Do they give out baseball? No. They're worried about fans would be throwing them at each other. Trying to, you know? That's a shame.

0: Okay, and I just want to say it's good baseball, very good managing, just an all-in-all good baseball team. And don't worry about what the national media thinks. When we hold up that hardware at the end of the year, that'll say it all. Thanks,
1: nice, Walt. Nice. Thank you, Walt. Don't worry, it's going to be all right. It's going to be all right. He believes they're going to be holding up that hardware. Oh, my God. Oh, my God. I don't even want to think about another boat parade.
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1: Yeah. I'm in a great mood today. Oh, my God. Just a great mood today. The Rays keep on winning. We're in football season right now. What more do you want? All right. I must have struck a nerve. I mentioned when I was a kid, did that happen to you guys wherever you grew up? Where Major League Baseball teams would have bat day or ball day, where they would give out baseball bats. They don't do that now. Why? Have we changed as a society? You couldn't give out 50,000 baseball bats? There'd be problems? Let's go to Cigar Craig. He's in beautiful Lakewood Ranch. I love Lakewood Ranch. What's up, Cigar Craig?
14: Rock'em sock'em, Riley. How you doing today?
1: Good, brother, good.
14: We can't even have bottled water at Ray J because they have to keep the cats. We're worried about throwing them at people, you know.
1: Right. I didn't even think of that. You know.
14: That's pretty bad. So who's the last player that they gave a bat away for the Rays?
1: You know what? No, I didn't realize. I don't remember everything. Did the Rays at one time have bat day? Or they just, did they?
14: Oh, yeah. Yeah, not too long ago. I know we both have Anheuser.
1: So yeah, there.

0: you go. Man, give me a hint.
1: Wander Franco.
0: Really? What?
1: I got the bat for my grandson when I took him to a game. Yep.
0: I missed that. Dang.
1: Yeah, yeah.
0: Okay. I didn't realize that. All right. What do you think?
1: So it sounds like, buddy. See
0: ya. All right, see ya. I didn't realize that. So they did have bat day. I didn't know that. Did you know that, Cody? The Rays did have giveaway bats, baseball bats?
2: I have never been part of it, so I didn't know. No,
0: all right.
2: I didn't.
0: All right. I didn't know that. I just figured that they couldn't do that security reasons anymore. You see these fights. You know why? We're able to see everything on YouTube or on our phones. I see these fights at games. I'm wondering, are there more fights now here in 2026, 2025 than there were back in the day? Or is it because everybody's got a phone and are taking video? Like, were there as many fights? That would be my question today. Have you experienced a fight or seeing a fight at a game, whether it's hockey, baseball, football? Now, I'm assuming there's more fights at football games than baseball. I could be wrong. Hockey, there's just so much action all the time. I've never seen a fight, me personally, at Amalie Arena, now called Benchmark, you know, even the days when they'd played at the Thunderdome. I can't remember seeing a fight in the stands at a Lightning game. I have seen them at Bucks games. Not many, but I've seen some. And I actually have not seen any at a Rays game. But I'm not saying they don't happen. You know, but you see these videos on your phone. You like me on my feed? Like, my wife's feed is so much different than mine. Hers is a mom's feed or this and that. She doesn't see any of these things that are on my feed. you know, okay, here's one. Hey, tell Rock I went to Shea Stadium on both ball and bat day back in the day. Arlene from Brooksville. There you go. But I didn't know that the Rays had it. What about you, Cody? Have you ever experienced it or have you seen any fights at live games? Tell me the truth.
2: No, I've never experienced a fight at Raymond James Stadium. That would be pretty bad. But, you know, a scrawny guy like me. But, no, I have actually seen a fight. Yes.
0: You have?
2: Yeah.
0: Please tell me about this. Set the stage. Give me the story.
2: I was in, I think I was sitting in the end zone, on the end zone side. I think it was like, what is it, 125 or 225, whatever that.
0: Now, this is a Bucks game?
2: Bucks game, okay. Yes. Okay. And then I did see something on the lower level on the home side for right behind the Bucks bench. And it was two ladies. I'm like, that's kind of surprising. I didn't know that two ladies were duking it out in the,
0: you are kidding me.
2: The Bucks game. I don't remember who they were playing. I think it was during the Giants game, actually, in 2019.
0: Okay.
2: Yeah,
0: okay.
2: So, I mean, they just got kicked out. I mean, it wasn't anything crazy. It was just they were like screaming at each other and started pushing each other around, and then they got kicked out of the whole stadium.
0: So there's been a couple of times from the press box, I've looked over, not where the ship is, but the other side. And either a husband and wife or a boyfriend and girlfriend, they were arguing, and they were really going at it. And I'm like, oh my God, I better not see this guy hit her. And thank God didn't see that, but they almost started like grappling at this. I also saw a fight one time in that section at a Bucks game, but it's been a long time. The craziest thing that I ever saw was in the press box at a Giants game up in Jersey at the Meadowlands. And it was a Monday Night Football game. And it looked like a body jumped or was pushed off and came boom, right by us through the glass and down. And you're like, somebody brought in a stuffed, like a scarecrow type thing that you do for Halloween. I can't believe that they went to that. They got through security. They stuffed it, whether it was newspapers. I mean, they had a belt. They had the sweatshirt. They had jeans. They had everything. They had a hat. And they threw it off the top deck to make it look like somebody was pushed off or a thing. And when I saw that, you're like, It takes your breath away.
2: Yeah. Like, how long before you found out that it was just a mannequin? Was it like a few minutes or was it a few seconds?
0: Somebody said, no, man. That was fake. That was fake.
2: Okay, that's good. Okay. At least you didn't sit there for like 10 minutes with your heart racing thinking somebody jumped off the top or something.
0: No.
2: Or fell.
0: But I've never, if anybody has ever seen anything like that, or have you ever, thank God I hadn't been put in that situation, like when you're in the stands. Has that ever happened to you? I remember a long time ago when I was a little kid, and it was like a high school game in Dover, New Jersey. And I was there with my father, and this guy started jawing, and my father was turning around. He's like, I'll knock you out, this and that. I remember being a little kid, like, I don't want to see that. I didn't want my father, you know, you don't want anything to happen to him. I didn't like it. You know what I mean? But luckily, I saw one time when I was playing Pop Warner football, they actually used to call it midget football, and one of the guys that was on our team, a linebacker, he was tough, and his father was tough. And we were going home from practice, and this guy was revving his engine, and right behind the linebacker on our team, his father was a tough ass, you know, one of those tough guys. And this guy was rubbing his engine, and they got to the next light, and my friend's father got out, and he got this guy. The guy was stopped at the stoplight, and he one shot, he knocked him to the passenger side with a window open in one shot. And I'm a kid like 11 years old watching this. And what I took away from it is don't mess with him or his father. So there you go. All right. More your calls as we continue to roll on. 888-388-0957 on this Saturday, 82945. Here's one. According to ChatGPT, the Yankees had a mini bat giveaway for Star Wars. Okay. I'm just wondering how long ago that was. I didn't think that they do that anymore with bat days and baseball day, you know, ball days. But I'm finding out. I didn't even realize that the Rays did that for Wander Franco Day. Here's another one. I have three bats from the 70s. Ernie Banks, Billy Williams, Ron Santo. That's Sarasota Sam. Another one almost got attacked by a White Sox fan at the Trop in the restroom. Wow. Okay. There's a lot of stuff that goes on at these games, Cody. You know?
2: What happened in the restroom that you guys were duking it out? Like, what, did somebody steal the urinal from you or something? How's that happen?
0: That's. You know what I don't see anymore? These, like, what are they called? Troughs? Watering? Like, you know, for all in one. And that was weird, standing next to a guy. Like, I don't. No need to go there. You know what I'm saying? All right, we will continue. So when we come back, I'm going to set the stage. We're going to give you the very latest on what's going on with the Buccaneers, all right? Also, the Rays, any late breaking news, you're going to hear the Rays right here on WDAE tonight. I'm feeling really good about the Rays now. I've come to that point. I got that feeling in my gut. There's going to be playoff baseball at Tropicana Field. I love it. They'll open up the upper deck, and when they open up the upper deck, you will see that thing packed. Fans love to jump on a bandwagon to get on the event when everybody's talking about it. Fans love to do that. So you're going to see Tropicana Field sold out. There is going to be playoff baseball. Rays and Mariners. Rays won 2-1 last night. Rays have won 5 of 6. The Rays win tonight. They will get their 70th win. Rasmussen was unreal, but Griffin Jacks, you got to stay consistent. For me, I want to be able to count on you. Like when I know it's Nick Martinez, I'm like, man, Ray's got a great shot. Drew Rasmussen, Ray's got a great shot. Shane McClanahan, when he comes back, Ray's got a great shot. Griffin Jacks, come on now, Griffin. Let's see what you got. All right, here we are. Boy, you texters are really helping out today. This is I think on Saturday they got the honey-do list and they're really taking a break. Looked up Wander Franco Bat Day. It was in 2023. Oh, and fans got them when leaving the stadium to avoid bat fights in the stands. There you go. Because when I was a kid and went to Yankee Stadium, or what they called Shea Stadium, I grew up in North Jersey, you would get the bat going into the game. But I guess nowadays they couldn't have 50,000 fans with bats at the stadium. That might not be a good idea. All right, we'll continue.
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0: Well, I'm not going to get in specifics about the contract and all that stuff, but yeah, we do think he is, and we love Baker. Our feelings for Baker haven't changed.
1: That was Jason Light. He was asked, is Baker Mayfield a franchise quarterback? Can you imagine if Jason Light said no? If he said no, could you imagine that? That would never happen.
2: What do they expect him to
1: say? What do you expect him to say? Yes, we love Baker. Baker's playing out this year. What's happening? Bucks are going to open up in New Jersey. Going to scrimmage the Jets on Tuesday and Wednesday. All right, let's go to the phone lines. We get a lot of callers in here, texters. By the way, you texters are hysterical today. There are still troughs at Wrigley Field. Just used one last week, Sarasota Slim. There's another texter here, Jolamite from Brooksville. Jolamite, that is hysterical. But you know what? I'm not going to read that one on the air. All right, let's go to Dave, who is up next on WDAE. What's going on, Dave?
3: Hey, what's up, Rock? Woke up in Northern California this morning, a little business trip out here in wine country. Heard you on the radio. 59 degrees, brother. Woke up, got some cardio, and it was beautiful.
1: Oh, you're killing me. That's great. Great, great, great, great, great, Dave. Enjoy, man. Well, what you got today, Dave?
3: I heard you discussing a little, I guess, fisticuffs, and if you've ever witnessed one.
1: Yeah.
3: I definitely not likes to fight guy, but I'm in the stands in the old sombrero, late 90s. It's probably 97, 96. And we're playing the Packers, and I've got Raider fan in Raider jersey, which you always hate to see. They're not even playing, right?
1: Right.
3: And the guy all game is just running his mouth. He spills a beer on us, and it's just bad. But we end up losing the game, so it's bad blood. We're cruising down the old ramps all the way down on Dale Mabry level, and the guy pushes us from behind, both of us. Turn around and I get a beer in the face.
1: Oh man!
3: I'm like, whoa! As I'm wiping my eyes, I see it like a Rocky slow motion punch. Rocky and Apollo, right?
1: So yep.
3: I back up. The guy stumbles into me.
1: Uh-huh.
3: One shot, down he goes. Everyone's pointing at the guy in the Raiders jersey, and the cops whisk him away. So after we get collected, we go downstairs and. Who's in the paddy wagon downstairs waiting for everyone to chastise? It was a beautiful thing.
1: That is karma. That is great. That is great. Dave, that is a good one.
3: Beautiful.
1: That is
3: long time a season ticket holder. Haven't had him for the last probably 4 or 5 years.
1: Uh-huh.
3: When we go to games 3-4 a year. Listen, is it true? I heard you on the radio a couple of times.
1: Uh-huh.
3: Did you go to St. Leo?
1: I did 2 years. Yep.
3: What years were you there?
1: Oh man, it was 79? It was a long time ago, and you know what, Dave, I gotta be honest, like I partied myself out of St. Leo. I was my first time away from home.
3: It's easy to do.
1: I wasn't even going to classes. All I was doing was partying, and then I finally, I transferred back to a commuter school, William Patterson in New Jersey, and then I got good grades. But
3: so what year did you say that was you were there? What years were you there?
1: 79.
3: 79. I was there 93 to 96. I had several teammates just like you that didn't like to go to class, so they didn't last very long. But, hey, it happens to all of us, right?
1: There you go, Dave. Life is grand in Leo land. Thank you, Dave.
3: Enjoy it, brother. I'll be in wine country. Take care.
1: Awesome. So there he goes. How about that? Like the majority, don't you agree? The majority of time with these fights, the guys have beer muscles. They're partying too much. I mean, right? It usually is alcohol related. What do you think the percentage is, Cody, of the fights that you see in stands? What do you think? It's got to be 85% of the time it's alcohol related. I'm just guessing.
2: I mean, that would be my guess. I think maybe 95%.
1: Yeah.
2: That's a lot. I mean,
1: yeah.
2: Most of the time, if you ever see fights online or whatever it may be, and if you see it in the stands while you're actually there, it's most of the time it's alcohol related or induced.
1: So I just started thinking about this, like when he was mentioning this guy and, you know, when he got down to the paddy wagon. And there was this guy from earlier. I have seen this, but it hasn't been for a couple of years now. Being on the elevator and bringing the guy in handcuffs, in the elevator going down. I've experienced that a couple of times. And that is not pretty, because now it's starting to sink in that the guy's in handcuffs and he's now going to be taken to the station, I would assume. Because I know in Philadelphia, they have a holding tank in the stadium. They did in the Vet, the old Vet. That's another question that I don't know, is where, when the cops lead you out and take you out in cuffs, what happens then? Where do you go? If anybody knows, I'd love to know. 888-388-0957. All right, let me set the stage. Here's the situation with the Bucs, situation with the Rays. Buccaneers not practicing today. Okay, they've practiced for 8 days. They've had the pads on for a couple of days now. Of all the camps, and I've covered the Buccaneers since they used to be at Pepin Rude Stadium and the University of Tampa in the dorms. And this has been the easiest weather-wise so far. They've had 2 days in a row. They had the rain. They've been on the indoor facility. And then it really hasn't been that bad. But they're not practicing today. They'll practice tomorrow, and then they leave for New Jersey on Monday morning. That is the situation. All right, let me go back to the phone lines. Let me go to Menard. You are up next. How you doing? Thank you very much. You got a baseball Yankee Stadium story?
4: Yeah, for one, it's Maynard.
1: Oh, I'm sorry, Maynard. So, Maynard, my bad. My bad, Maynard. How you doing, bro?
4: It's all right. Yo, I'm doing all right. Yo, I was just hearing you talking about like the bat day stuff and everything.
1: Yeah.
4: And then you was like, you was from North Jersey.
1: Yes.
4: Yeah, and then you was like talk about Yankee Stadium, but you was like, but we used to call it Shea Stadium. Since when did that ever happen in your lifetime or my lifetime that you would call Yankee Stadium Shea Stadium?
1: No. You know what? You must have misunderstood me, and that's my bad. I meant I went to Yankee and what we used to call Shea Stadium. Now it's Citi Field for Mets games. No, I didn't mean that.
4: Yeah, for Mets game, that's in Queens. That ain't Bronx.
1: Yeah.
4: And I grew up in North Jersey.
1: You're right.
4: And it was like, oh well, yeah, we would go to Yankee Stadium, but we called it Shea Stadium. I know exactly what you said
1: because I heard it.
4: That's the only reason why I'm calling.
1: Okay, well, my bad. What I meant to say is, I would go to Yankee Stadium, and I would also go to Shea Stadium in Queens. It was a pain in the ass to go. Okay, my bad. All right. Sorry, man. You got me. Anything else? All right. Oh, whoa. I made a mistake. Whoa. Let me go to Pat in Citrus. What's up, Pat? How you doing?
5: Hey, Rock and Cody. Great as usual. Yeah, I just caught the last part. You asked about what they do with the people when they cuff them and stuff in the stadium.
1: Yeah.
5: And as far as that last guy that just called in, I'm glad he didn't go to a bat give out game.
1: He would have tried to hit me with a bat. Yeah, he would have hit me with a bat.
5: Yeah,
1: but anyway,
5: that was uncalled for. No, each stadium has its own cell area. They have like four or five cops down in, and they all get, you know, the one in Raymond James, right?
1: Actually, I've seen them take them down, but I've never. I don't know where it is or what they do. I don't know.
5: Yeah, it's in the tunnel, you know, up near C, between C and B.
1: Oh, okay. Okay.
5: Yeah, it's, you know, one of those doors that looks like it doesn't even have a handle.
1: Oh, okay.
5: Yeah, it's a buzzer system. Yeah, and they can put like 10 or 15 people in there. I've only been through there one time. Not handcuffed.
1: Right.
5: You know, but yeah. I see you. I'm either up in the press box or down guarding the visitors' locker room. I just do the
1: Gotcha, Pat.
5: Anyways, that's your answer. And, okay, can I go real quick with the Rays and the Bucs?
1: Yeah, please. Go ahead, Pat.
5: That guy who called about 30 minutes ago, that's when I started listening. Hey, he's absolutely right on it with the hardware. When we're holding up that hardware, all these people that are Nancy negatives and all this stuff, come on, 162 games plus the playoffs, plus the World Series, you're going up against the best and the best. And let's face it, our division, which wasn't looking too strong in the first half of the season, mm-hmm. is now like the strongest. Wouldn't you agree?
1: Yes.
5: Between the Yankees. The beat-up Yankees, if they weren't beat up, you know, they would be giving us a serious run, which I'm still a little worried about them. And then the Boston Red Sox, how they pulled that off, because didn't they fire their manager like 25 games into the season?
1: Yeah, good point. I forgot about that. You're right.
5: Yeah, they've gone through a and that guy was like a great second baseman for somebody. I forget his name. I'd recognize the name if you told me. Now on to the Bucks. Hey, look, as far as Baker goes, he just tells it like it is. He usually doesn't do that in public. You know that.
1: Yep.
5: You know, but he does it with his friends, the ones he trusts. Hey, you know, he just told the truth. And I don't think Jay was off on that. Come on, man. The guy's, he's played hurt throughout his whole life. Just because you play hurt, which I give him credit, because the guy's an animal, absolute animal. And I like that. You got to be tough. But as far as, hey, man, he acted like they spit in his face. And I didn't like that because they didn't. That was essentially a 3-year contract because he's always getting 40, and then he'd get another 51.5 with $50 million guaranteed.
1: You got it, Pat. Listen, I got to run, Pat. I
5: got
1: to run, but
5: okay,
1: good job.
5: You got it.
1: Good points.
5: Great
1: all
5: job,
1: right,
5: you guys.
1: All right, we'll continue. Hey, we'll have more. We take you right up until 3:00 today here on the Flamethrower, WDAE.
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0: Stadium. Yankee Stadium. Thunderdome. Well, we're going back in time. What's happening? Rock Riley in the air chair. We take you till 3 o'clock today. Rays and Seattle Mariners tonight. And we're finally going to see some NFL games, the preseason game. You know, all that hype. I did like seeing Carson Beck, who, boy, he looked good. But again, it's, you know, it's against a lot of backups, but he did look good. He did look good.
1: You know, everybody's talking about Carson Beck, but you know who else looked good?
0: I'm ready.
1: Haynes King.
0: He did. Is he your guy? Because his name Haynes?
1: Yeah. You know, Cody Haynes? I will say I had been following him a little bit more since he. I noticed that he was a person.
0: He's a Haynes.
1: He had the same name as me.
0: He's a Haynes.
1: But yeah, he had a pretty good.
0: He
1: came down and won the game for the Panthers.
0: He did. And both those guys stayed in college a long time. Like 5 years, or was it 6 years for Carson Beck? 4 or 5 years. I mean, there might be something to that. You know, there might be something to that. And all right, I'm going to tell you about my guy, Chad Orsatti, and then I will get back to that. You brought up something. 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Now, Brady, here's the situation in Vegas with the Raiders. Tom Brady's got a lot going on. He's involved with a lot of things, but he also is part owner of the Raiders. And when Brady says something, they all listen. How could you not? It was Brady. From what I was told, it was Brady that said, "Don't rush Fernando Mendoza. We got Kirk Cousins here. Have Kirk Cousins start, and let's not rush Fernando Mendoza." Who would know better than Brady, right? So that's what they're going to do. Now, yesterday at practice, Max Crosby and Kirk Cousins, you like that? They got into it a little bit, and they had to be broken up. I guess Max Crosby, when he was rushing the, you know, he's getting through, and he was getting to Kirk Cousins, he hit his arm, and then he did it again. And Kirk Cousins, how you like that? He turned over, he grabbed him. They started going at it. They had to be pushed back. And then afterwards, Max Crosby was asked about it, and he's like, I have a hard time holding up, like when I'm rushing and to go to the quarterback, because in practice, the quarterback is off limits. They don't want to see the quarterback go down, all right? You're not supposed to do that. And he said he's always struggled with that. And also, I saw some of the comments from some of the Raiders players, like, they like it that Kirk Cousins has that edge to him. So it is going to be interesting. I want to see how this plays out with Tom Brady.
1: It actually, did you hear? Yeah. Actually, there's something that happened with it.
0: Oh, please.
1: About an hour ago, Adam Schefter tweeted out that, actually, let me see here. Yeah, that, Clint Kubiak told reporters that Kirk Cousins and Max Crosby are being held out of practice today for violating team rules for fighting.
0: Interesting.
1: Yeah, so I guess they're just not playing around. They're not letting either of them practice today because of that fight that happened.
0: from my experience over the years, coaches, deep down, they kind of like having that fire, that dog, that mentality a little bit. Like, this is football still. They like that, but they got to send a message that we can't be having that. Look, in the training camp, like I said, it gets monotonous. It's high. It's tiring. It's the same guys you're going against. Oh my God, it gets old, and you're gonna have, and these are men, man. These are physical, strong men that are gonna get, you know, they're gonna fight a little bit, and you can't have that because you don't want to have serious injury. So that he might be sending a message to the team. I don't want to see you fighting, but he might also bring him in, Cody, and go, look, man, I kind of like that. You got a little dog in you. You know?
1: That's crazy. Think about it. I mean, that's your captain of the offense and your captain of the defense going at it in practice.
0: Yeah. So I think that's probably what he's doing. Just like the other night in Tampa at the indoor facility, Josiah Trotter, who's a rookie. Usually you don't see that from rookies. And he was getting all ticked off, and there was a couple of skirmishes. And then Bowles had to go out there and talk to the team. I don't want to see that anymore. But also, when he was asked about Josiah Trotter, he's like, that's somebody you don't want to mess with. And he almost had a little bit of a grin. Like, they liked that. They wanted to get more of an attitude with some of these defensive guys. So they liked that. But getting back to Brady, anybody that was great at what they did, it's very hard for them to just try to be a coach or... because they had that mentality that I am the best. I am going to work my ass off to be the best. And not everybody is like that. Name me the greatest, one of the greatest players ever that also was one of the greatest coaches ever. Just off the top of your head. You don't have to look at it. I'm not Googling. I'm not ChatGPTing. You know, just Gronk. I'm just thinking, what? You know, because like Derek Jeter, for example, Derek Jeter was one of the all-time greats. I know you can start arguing, well, he's one of the all-time greats. But once he was running the team, the Marlins, and he was in charge, and it was like, it just didn't work out. Larry Bird was one hell of an NBA player, one hell of a shooter, passer. You talk to guys that played in that era, they're like, oh my God, this guy was unbelievable. When he was a coach, they didn't have the same like mentality as him. You know, Magic Johnson, when Magic Johnson was a coach, how did that work out?
1: Deion Sanders.
0: Deion, well, it's still to be decided.
1: Right now, but
0: he's still there. He's still there. Yeah, that's a good one, though, because that first year, Cody, oh, my God.
1: So much hype.
0: So much hype, but the place was sold out. He was turning it around. He had his son, Shador. He had Travis, what's his name?
1: Hunter.
0: Hunter. It's playing both ways still, even the other day. But so, yeah, so we'll see. We'll see with Deion Sanders. But I just know how, and like with Jeter, why wouldn't you be the manager of the Yankees or part owner of the Yankees? And he was like, I already did what I did on the field with the pinstripes. There'd be too much expectations, you know, but it didn't work out. I'm just trying to think off the top of my head. Can you think of anybody that was so Isaiah Thomas was a great player, but when he was a coach, you know? Michael Jordan as a team owner. Now, Michael Jordan has had success in NASCAR, but not with the Hornets. You know, he was just, he was something else.
1: Rock, did I ever tell you the story about Michael Jordan that I saw him at Bobcat Stadium?
0: No.
1: Well, when they were the Bobcats.
0: Charlotte Bobcats. No. Please tell me.
1: Yeah, I was at a Monster Jam thing event at Bobcat Stadium when I was a kid.
0: Okay.
1: And this is when, obviously, Michael Jordan, he's been the owner of the team for a while.
0: Uh-huh.
1: But I was just sitting there, and we were walking around, and they have this, like, they have a basketball court inside of the stadium, like, that's not the actual floor.
0: Got you.
1: And it's like a practice
0: field. Like a half court, maybe?
1: Yeah, yeah, it was a full court, like, it was all glassed in.
0: Okay.
1: And people are walking through and everything, and I don't know how nobody really noticed this, but I look over, and Michael Jordan's sitting there playing basketball on this, like, court that everybody could sit there and watch him.
0: Get out. Yeah. Was he shooting by himself,
1: or was it just him?
0: Oh, yeah. My God. How did it still look amazing? Did he just, like, so smooth?
1: Well, he's making everything.
0: Everything.
1: It's Michael Jordan.
0: Everything.
1: It's just such a weird thing that I was there for a Monster Jam event, and then I'm looking over, and you see the court back there in the back corner where nobody's at, and it's just Michael Jordan just shooting baskets.
0: That is so awesome.
1: That was when they were the Bobcats, before they were the
0: Hornets. Yes, yes, yes, yes. Yeah, because you grew up in North Carolina, right? Or you were there for a little bit?
1: Yeah, I was there for about 15 years.
0: Okay, okay. I'm telling you what, man, when you think, like, you and your buddies and, oh, we were good athletes, or you, like, there's a different level when you go, even guys that are retired, you know, they still have that you can just tell. I can't imagine what that's like, Michael Jordan. There was a guy, I'm trying to remember who it was. He was a really good basketball player. He was good in college. Who was that? And the one time he told me, he was in a camp, an NBA camp. And I said, what was the difference? He's like, they do things that on the court that you'd never seen before. Like, or when they shoot and they make, you know, it's all net. They don't even touch the rim. You know, it's just foom, foom. Or you go to spring training. Like, I pitched in college. And I thought, oh, I'm pitching in college. Oh, I walked in the same, oh, I'm in college. And then you go to a spring training game, and you're down by the pitcher, the bullpen, and you're just hearing these fastballs. You're like, and you're like, oh. Or you see batting practice, and like, whoa, that's like a golf shot, a tee shot. They are the best of the best. Best of the best. Years back when I was at Bay News 9, and we had a nighttime TV show, and we had a limo service. That was great. The guests would come by limo, and you make sure they're always in. And Steve DeBerg came in, the former NFL quarterback. And he had been retired for a couple of years. And I said, you know what? I'm going to bring a football in. And when he comes into our studio, we had a nice big studio. We're located in Carillon area, Feather Sound. Real nice big studio, brand new, a lot of room. Nobody's there at night. Maybe assignment desk, somebody on the assignment desk. That's it. So there's nobody there. We had a lot of room. And I said, I'm going to have Steve play catch with me. Steve DeBerg, the burglar. And, you know, we'll shoot a little bit of that, and that'll be like a little tease. They call it a video, a tease going into the segment, you know, the show. And I swear to God, Cody, you know, I thought, I'm throwing the football to Steve DeBerg. And I said to him, hey, Steve, before you come on set, will you play catch with me, man? We'll shoot a little video of that. And he's like, okay. And the way the ball comes out, the spiral, and it's like, boom, boom. And you're like, okay, this is a former NFL quarterback. All right, don't go anywhere. We're having some fun here on this Saturday on WDAE.
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14: Well, he is just, he's always been a focused player. He's always been, he gets in here probably at 4 a.m. I can just see it. Not that he wasn't before, but I just see a little bit extra motivation on his part.
0: All right, Jason Light talking about Baker Mayfield. No more negotiations. Baker says, I'm just going to play out this year. He said it's going to cost the Buccaneers more. He believes he's going to have his best year. I hope it's true. To me, it all starts up front with the offensive line. I know that's boring. But that's just me. Offense and defensive line. It starts up front. Let's go. What I have seen this whole offseason, the defense has been bringing the juice. I saw it in minicamp. I saw it in the OTAs. I'm seeing it at camp. That's a good thing. So translate that. Bring that over to the regular season. I was just looking up at Baker Mayfield, and I was wondering, I started out the show today, like, has your opinion of Baker changed at all based on him, you know, going off on the organization? Do you just say, you know what, that's Baker Mayfield. Baker Mayfield, I was looking up his background, you know. Do you know Baker Mayfield was a backup on his freshman high school team? He was a backup. He was a backup as a sophomore on the varsity high school team. He started out as a backup. Only had 5 offers coming out of high school. He chose to walk on. He lost his starting job 2013 as a college freshman after getting injured. He missed the entire 2014 season because of transfer rules, 2 major concussions in 2015. His career was a big question mark at that time. All right, he gets drafted by the Cleveland Browns. He was on those insurance commercials in the stadium. They were pretty good, though. He led the team to the playoffs. Then he got hurt. He was traded by the Browns. He goes to Carolina. He did not play at Carolina. He actually played on the scout team. There was actually one series. He was defensive end standing on the scout team with Carolina. He was cut by the Carolina Panthers. Then he goes to the Rams. And then he goes to the Rams. It was during the season. It was only a couple of days that he was able to learn the playbook. And this new offensive coordinator, along with Liam Cohen, like they were there and they work with him. And he was able to figure out the plays. And he actually led a 98-yard scoring drive for the Rams. They won that game. But in the end, Sean McVay cut him. And then he goes to the Buccaneers. And he comes in, what, a $4 million con deal? And he competed with Kyle Trask. And he wins the battle with Kyle Trask. And he ends up getting a $100 million contract. And now this is where we are. Baker Mayfield is going to bet on himself again. He's going to bet on himself. How about that? How do you think this is going to end? How do you think this is going to end? Cody Haynes, if you're a betting man, what is your bet on how this is going to end this year with Baker Mayfield?
1: Well, it really depends on how things go. Like, if you tell me that he has an MVP season or something like that, and we're at the end of the year, the Buccaneers aren't going to let this guy get anywhere near free agency, I don't think. So he's going to get paid, and he's going to get paid a lot. There aren't a lot of quarterbacks after this season that have their contract up. I think it's just Baker Mayfield and Deshaun Watson, and I don't really foresee Deshaun Watson right now currently getting any kind of big deal. So there's no other guy you're really competing with as far as a contract goes. So I think that he's going to end up having a very good year, and he's going to get paid pretty much a little bit more than what they were offering. But if he doesn't have a good year, then I believe it's going to be the franchise tag.
0: So which do you believe, if you're a betting man? Do you believe he is going to have a good year, or you know what? It's not going to be a good year.
1: I've been a believer of Baker Mayfield this whole time. If I was a betting man, I'd say he's going to have a very good season, where he's going to have as good as a season as he was having when the Buccaneers were 6-2, and everybody was chanting MVP in the stands. I think he's going to have a very good year, and he's going to get paid by the Bucs.
0: I think that he is going to have a good year. I think he is going to have a good year. I think having this new offensive coordinator, Zach Robinson, I'm just watching him at camp. Like, he is so calm, cool, and collect. And the players were telling us that Baker has picked up this system really fast. That's huge. And I think they've got a running game. That to me is huge. Bucky Irving has looked good. No problem at all. Haven't seen any problem at all. Shoulder, leg, anything. Gainwell. It's funny. They're listed pretty close in height and size, but Gainwell seems a little bit thicker, like a little more in the red zone, but also he's good out of the backfield. It's a good 1-2 punch. They call it a pony package. I saw that a couple times. Again, we're allowed to watch all the practice, so we're not supposed to give away a lot. So I'm not. I'm here on a big 100,000-watt stake. So I'm not looking to lose my credential or anything, but I'm liking what I'm seeing. Will it hurt not having Mike Evans? Of course. Of course. But he's up there in age. He's got a quad injury now. You know what I mean? You know, Godwin, to me, looks like he looked before he got hurt. He looks really good. Very good. Now, Jalen McMillan, he's banged up a little bit. Tez Johnson had a really good camp. He's got an injury, and they don't want these things to nag. They don't. I told this story yesterday from my 6 to 7 o'clock show here. I think it was yesterday. I remember, do you remember muscle hamster Doug Martin? Now, the poor Doug Martin, that situation was tragic. He ended up passing away, dying. And the cops were called and the, ooh. But when Doug Martin was here, he had a hamstring injury. And that thing lingered. And I remember, it was like, what's going on with Doug Martin? What's going on? And then I had found out that he retweaked it.

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3: 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The two best teams go head-to-head as Coach Nancy Lieberman and Greg Monroe's Dallas Power take on the one-seed Chicago Triplets, led by Coach Dr. J and Captain Montrezl Harrell. 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
10: Just before midnight on Saturday, February 19th, 2005, Danielle Imbo and her friend Richard Patrone left a crowded Philadelphia bar. The two 30-somethings planned to walk to Richard's truck and drive home, but they never made it.
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10: 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The FBI called it murder for hire.
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1: All right, we're going to go to a special guest now. We got the Rays tonight, again, against the Mariners in Seattle. If you didn't stay up, the Rays won last night, 2-1. They are now 69-46. The Rays have won 5 out of 6. The Tampa Bay Buccaneers, they're going to have one more practice tomorrow here, and then they leave for New Jersey on Monday, and they'll have a couple of scrimmage days. And then they'll take on the Jets in the first preseason game in the Meadowlands. So we are in football. Let's go to our hotline and let's welcome in. He does a great job at News Channel 8. He is a sports reporter, anchor. He's out there. He knows what's going on. I see him at Bucks camp. He covers the Rays. The one, the only, Jeff Dubroff, joining us on this Saturday. What's up, Jeff?
2: What's up, Rock? Glad to be with you. I appreciate it.
1: You got it. Let's start. You know what? We're going to get into the Bucks, obviously. Let's just start with the Rays. I'm at the point now, and I know we still got a long way to go, but I was driving here today, and I'm like, I really do believe there is going to be postseason baseball inside Tropicana Field. What say you?
2: I mean, at this point, if there's not, then something absolutely disastrous has happened to prevent that from happening. You know, they're 4.5 games up right now in the division. And then you look at the wild card, and I mean, they're way up on that right now. So you're looking at about an 11.5 game cushion in the wild card. It would take absolutely a disastrous stretch of the next, let's call it 45 to 60 days of baseball. If for whatever reason we are sitting in October, late September, and we're not preparing for a playoff game at the Trop.
1: Oh, I love what you're saying. And I call it like it is. Like, I can't be a homer here and everything is positive and all that, but I honestly I'm feeling that gut feeling. It's just tremendous when the Rays are in the postseason for sports talk here, because it's all football all the way through now. But when the Rays are in the postseason, you also have that, and it's just so great. What do you give the Rays on what they did at the trade deadline? What do you think? How do you think they did, Jeff?
2: Look, obviously, I think everyone wishes you found a way to get Tarek Skubal. He was obviously the big fish coming into this, but I think the front office of the Rays have obviously shown that they know what they are willing to give up if they think it's worth the risk. I like what they did, though. I think Freddie Peralta is going to be able to figure it out. I'm not necessarily disheartened by his first start in Colorado. I'm going to give that pitching staff or that pitching development some time to figure out what is going on with Freddie Peralta. This is a guy who, two-time All-Star last year in Milwaukee, 17-6, 2.70 ERA. It doesn't just go away. And a lot of the Mets issue, I mean, the Mets were a disaster. So I'm going to say I'm going to give it time for Freddie to figure it out. I love the Liam Hicks trade. I think, obviously, they needed some help at catcher. I think the one thing you probably wish you were able to get is, obviously, is a middle infielder. Luis Arraez was a guy who, you know, had been connected as a possible trade target. He ends up going to Philadelphia. That is the one thing that I think fans are saying, like, maybe that's the one spot we maybe missed. But overall, I really like what this team did. I think they filled in areas of need, and they put themselves in a position to be the team to beat in the American League, at least in my opinion.
1: Jeff Dubroff is joining us, WFLA News Channel 8. Now, we go to football. I don't know if I was supposed to say anything. Have they made it official yet at all, Jeff, on what you might have some new duties or no? Should I not say that?
2: No. You can say it. If you want to go ahead and say it, you can say it. It's well known.
1: He is the new TV sideline reporter, Buccaneer preseason games on the TV broadcast, Jeff Dubroff. Congratulations, Jeff.
2: Thank you. No, really excited to do it. It's going to be a great opportunity. Really happy that, you know, the Buccaneers trust me to do it, and that my management allows me to do it. So I'm really looking forward to telling some good stories on the sidelines for the next few weeks.
1: I hope you have a good story, Jeff, because one of my favorite things of all time is these videos now of the guys in AAA, sometimes in AA, but it's mostly AAA, and they get called into the manager's office, and they might do a little bit of a prank or something, and then they let them know, hey, man, you're not going to be on this road trip because you're going to Baltimore or you're going to the show, and I love those stories. Was there anything good on how you got the word and what your reaction was?
2: Honestly, no.
1: Probably an email or something, right?
2: There's no frills. I was brought into the office and said, hey, here's the plan. And this is what we're doing. Good luck. I mean, that was about it. Nothing that was taped on a video camera that was hidden in some bushes or anything like that.
1: So, and just to not confuse everybody, those that follow Buccaneer broadcast and games. So we're talking about TV, the TV preseason games. Jeff will be on the sidelines because there also is an opening for a new sideline reporter on the Buccaneer Radio Network. TJ Reeves is stepping aside after all the years, so they're now looking. But this is not radio. Jeff is going to be doing this on WFLA Channel 8, the broadcast. And I'm sure most of you have heard that John Gruden is going to do the preseason game Bucks versus the Chiefs at Raymond James Stadium. He's back in the booth with Rondé Barber. And Jeff, a lot of people are like, and we got it from Ira Kaufman, Joe Bucks fan, that Gruden's going to do play-by-play. But the other day he was there and he's like, I've been told I'm going to do play-by-play. In other words, these media reports. But he and Rondé, that is going to be a broadcast that there are going to be so many people wanting to see. That should be great.
2: It's going to be entertaining to say the least, right, Rock? I'm curious to see, and I asked Coach the other day if he's got any, you know, slogans or catchphrases up his sleeve, and he didn't have anything planned yet. I'm curious to see if that old TV side of him really bursts out on that next Saturday night. It's going to be exciting to watch.
1: It's going to be great. All right, let's get down to it. Give me your opinion first. Baker Mayfield. Now, we all know that negotiations have been put on hold until the end of the season. That's from Baker's side. General Manager Jason Light did speak this week. Kind of like all options are open, but that's what Baker wanted, so the Buccaneers are abiding by that. How do you see, your opinion, how do you see this situation with Baker and the Bucs playing out, Jeff?
2: I don't see Baker playing for another team next season. The only caveat or the only way it happens is if something, and God forbid, something just disastrous happens this season. I don't see a world in which Baker Mayfield is not playing for the Tampa Bay Buccaneers next year. That being said, crazier things have happened, and it's hard to tell, but it seems as if the relationship right now seems to be getting better between Baker and the Bucks. You know, obviously he was very fiery with his words and the press conference that he gave that Thursday when training camp began. But he's made it clear he's focused on ball and he's focused on winning. Jason Light reaffirmed that sentiment the other day when he spoke on, what was it? I believe it was on Thursday, right, Rock?
1: Yes.
2: And Jason Light said the exact same thing. He said he's never seen Baker Mayfield more focused than he has been during this training camp. So I would be shocked if we are sitting here in March or April and we're talking about the Buccaneers needing to find a new quarterback.
1: Same. I'm with you on that. But what about right now and through this season? Is there any chance that Jason comes back with a bigger offer, better offer, or do you think this is probably just going to play itself out? Baker's going to play for this one-year contract that he signed for this year. Do you think that's how it's going to go?
2: I think so. We asked Baker if, you know, what if an offer comes by, and Baker said, they know not to call me. He said, they can call my agent, and my agent knows that he better not bother me with an offer that's not up to the value we think it should be.
1: Right. So I think that's the way it's going to go. Now, Vita Vea, that is very intriguing to me because we hear reports from Adam Schefter and Jeremy Fowler that Vita Vea is standing firm, wanting a new deal. And we haven't heard anything. You know, with Jason Light, he said, I'm not going to negotiate. I'm not going to talk about these contracts in the media, which I understand. It's big business. I don't know. What do you think's going to happen with Vita Vea?
2: That's a question that I don't think anyone knows the answer to. I mean, we heard, you mentioned it, Jason Light on Thursday talked about there's been talks, there's been progress. And he said, I don't know how this is going to end. But there's been talks and there's been progress. It sounds like this is more, I mean, as convoluted as any situation that we've seen in quite a bit. I don't know. And I don't know personally, Rock, when do you get to a point where, okay, he still hasn't practiced.
1: Mm-hmm.
2: When do you really start having to prepare for the possibility of not having them during regular season games?
1: Right.
2: And I have to imagine it's being taken into consideration right now. But when does that become a reality of, we're really going to have to think about the true possibility of Vita Vea not playing during the regular season, as long as this, I guess if we want to call it a dispute, continues.
1: Right, right. And how about Todd Bowles this week saying, we can play without him. We want him, but we can play without him. I thought that was interesting.
2: I thought it was too, and it's almost like a hidden message, but also he's being honest of if Vita were to be hurt, and couldn't play for other reasons. And of course, we've been told that Vita has a tweak back. Wink, wink.
1: Yeah.
2: That, of course, they would have to play without him, one way or another. So he's not wrong in that. But it did seem as if, like, hey, we can do it if he's not going to be here.
1: Right, exactly. All right, Jeff. Listen, fantastic job. Give yourself a plug. What you guys got going on over at WFLA-TV.
2: Yeah, so we're gonna be taking off to New York on Monday. So follow us for coverage. We'll be there Monday night. Practices, as you said, Rock, begin Tuesday, Wednesday. So it'll be nice to see this team finally go up against some other guys. I asked Todd Bowles about that, and he said the guys are starting to cheat the scheme a little bit on defense and offense. So it'll be nice to see different schemes. So we'll be out there Tuesday and Wednesday with some live reports. Our first Bucks bonus podcast of the football season is going to be Thursday at 3:30. So make sure you tune in for that, and then Friday night from MetLife, 7:00 on News Channel 8. It's going to be Chris Myers and Rondé in the booth. I'll be on the sidelines as we bring you that first preseason game. Tune in, and it's going to be really interesting to see not only if Baker will play, how much does he play if he plays, and then get to see some guys who are going to be up and comers. Everyone, watch out for Josiah Trotter. That's a guy that I think fans are going to love, Rock.
1: Nice. All right, Jeff. Well, listen, we're going to be watching. Have a great trip to New Jersey, and we can't wait to see you on the sidelines Friday night for that first game. Congratulations, Jeff, and thanks for taking the time as always.
2: Thank you, Rock. I appreciate it.
1: All righty. So, hey, I tell you what, we're going to have more. If you would like to get in here, we got one more segment. I will open up the phone lines. Let's set the stage. I'm going to get you caught up on everything that is going on. Don't go anywhere. We are your home for Rays baseball. We are your home for Gators football and basketball. But we also, college football, we are going to be hot and heavy also on the Noles, USF, Miami, college football in general, NFL. We got you covered. We're WDAE.
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0: Welcome back, 250. Here we go on a Saturday. Saturday. I'm waiting for Rays baseball tonight. Yeah. Let's go to Mike in Los Angeles. Mike, hello. How are you? What's happening in the City of Angels?
1: Hey. Well, I'm double dipping, but I had... Thank you, Rock.
0: You got it.
1: I had to jump in on that stadium stuff.
0: Yeah.
1: My story isn't one of punching somebody out or anything, but they're running the vacuum here in the hospice. I'm sorry.
0: Oh, okay, man.
1: But anyway, me and my dad... about a year before I lost my dad, back in the early 80s, he came out to visit me, and I got us some tickets to the Dodger game, and they were real expensive. So it turned out they were called dugout boxes, and you had to take an elevator down to get to these boxes, so you were kind of eye level with the catcher's butt. It was pretty cool.
0: Really?
1: And there was it was a Sunday. And my dad was a devout Catholic, and Vin Scully was one. So the Dodgers had built Vin Scully a little chapel downstairs there out of the way. And so my dad said, can we go in there? Are they going to have mass? I said, I don't know what they're going to have in there, Dad. We went in, and Vin Scully was in there going to mass like he did every home game on a Sunday.
0: Wow.
1: And my dad and I got to meet Vin Scully, and I just had to share that story. It was so awesome.
0: How was he? Was he really nice, man? Was he down to earth?
1: Oh, I'm telling you, Rock, he couldn't have been more gentle and soft spoken, and just gave my dad a hug because he didn't found out my dad was a firefighter. He was quite a gentleman, Rock.
0: You're a good man. You are a good man, Mike. We're all praying for you, and hang in there, buddy.
1: Yeah, I just wanted to share that with you, pal.
0: Thank you. That is Mike. He is in hospice, and he is actually listening in Los Angeles and calling up from hospice. Mike, you are the man. You are the man, buddy. You are the man. Wow. All right. I don't even know how I can follow that, but the show must go on, as they say. All righty. So just kind of recapping today, and I'm just trying to see if there's anything new. It's still too early to get an update on the Rays pregame. That game tonight is going to start Eastern time around 9:50, so it's close to 10 o'clock. Usually you got to go 4 hours before that. That is when the time that, like, Kevin Cash will talk, or the locker room will open, the clubhouse, as they say. So, again, it's a little bit too early. We don't have an update, don't have the starting lineups or anything like that. But it is the Rays and the Seattle Mariners tonight in Seattle. So there you go, just waiting to see if there's anything new. But, no, it was, you know, it's a long season and all that. We still have plenty of games, but it kind of hit me last night and today. And today when I was driving here and I was listening to the Sam Cohen was on, he had Greg Allman on and he was doing a good show. And I caught just a little bit of Chris Mathis earlier this morning. Today was one of those days where it was a painting day. My daughter is a senior in high school and they paint the parking space. It's day two. It was a little hot and I had to go and I set them all up. And then I was listening to Mathis. And then Sam, and then, of course, Joe Bucks fan. And I met Cody Haynes. You were before. Were you before? Were you on today before Chris Mathis?
2: Yeah, I was on 7-8. And then Chris and Sam and
0: local.
2: Joe Bucks fan and you.
0: Oh, I love it. But I was driving, and I was going over the Bayside Bridge. And I was just thinking about, like, the Rays in September and come October. And I really believe in my gut, like, there is going to be playoff baseball. And it's just, anytime you get to the playoffs, in any of these seasons, it's just everything is magnified. Every pitch, fans are standing instead of sitting. It's just, playoff baseball is fantastic. And we'll be well into the football season. So it's going to be a great fall here. And we're just getting started. But I don't want to see any collapse. I'm not going to say anything. I don't want to jinx it. No, Cody is wearing a Devil Rays hat.
2: Shaking my head.
0: And he's shaking his head no. So we're not even going to think that. In my gut, I am feeling this is it. And I love the Wells. The reliever that they got from the Baltimore Orioles.
2: Tyler Wells.
0: Thank you, Cody. This guy's got some good stuff. And what he had to say, it's the little things. He's like, man, once I got over there and I realized this team is calling on me to secure this back end of this bullpen, they went and reached out and got me. And I am here to fight for these guys. I'm like, I love that. The catcher that they got, yeah, he's a hitter. He threw out a runner at second base. All right, listen, Cody, thank you. Enjoy your night tonight, and we'll just keep it right here on WDAE.
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10: You know when you get that feeling where you just, I don't want to be here. I want to get out. 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
11: I'm Nick Turturro. 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
16: And here's what you need to know.
17: News out of the NFL as two-time Super Bowl champion Eagles tackle Lane Johnson told reporters that this season will probably be his last season. Ravens wide receiver Zay Flowers suffered a quad contusion in practice. practice, and he's now listed as day-to-day. Raiders head coach Clint Kubiak said Kirk Cousins and Max Crosby violated team rules by fighting yesterday, so they were held out of practice today. Kubiak said both players will participate on Monday. Quote, we have very clear expectations on how we want to practice and how we want to go about our business, and we violated that yesterday, end quote. Commanders left tackle Laremy Tunsil left practice after getting dinged up in the shoulder neck region. He'll undergo further evaluation and testing per the team. And the WNBA, the Lynx have a 90-80 lead, 2.5 minutes to go over the Aces. In the third round of the Wyndham Championship, Davis Thompson has a 2-stroke lead through 11 holes. I'm Brianna Miro.
5: Perhaps you had better start from the beginning.
12: Jonas Knox.
14: You ever open a can of tennis balls and smell inside of it?
15: I think we're gonna have to get drunk.
12: That guy.
18: Yes, sir. You heard me right.
12: The Prince of Darkness
19: is slamming on your speakers like they're a door mounted basketball hoop.
15: Yeah, well, I'll tell you how the score comes out.
20: 2 points right there. There's a score.
12: Now, live from the Fox Sports Radio studios. Here's Jonas Knox.
21: You have to say, okay.